angry and he went and killed those people and he destroyed their city. I can't remember cities or just city. And then he told his servants, just go there, go get anybody that can come, good, bad, I don't care. Just anybody that'll come to my wedding, to the feast. Get them to come. Maybe that's where it says, go beat the hedgerows, you know, and bring the people in. And then lastly, it turns out there was one person that came to the wedding feast, and he didn't have on a wedding garment. And the king says, hey, friend, where's your wedding garment? And so eventually, because he didn't have a wedding garment, he got thrown out of the wedding feast. I think where it says there was weeping and gnashing. I don't know exactly. I can't remember now. But I guess I could read it. But in interpretation, most Christian scholars would interpret that parable of Jesus in Matthew chapter 22. The first invitation went out to like the leaders among the Jewish nation, perhaps. And then the second invitation that said to just bring anybody in was for all the people of the whole world. You know, the gospel went out to the Gentiles who had nothing to do with the law of Moses. So, you know, good, bad, whatever. They didn't have that in their framework. So whoever wanted to respond, you know, it didn't matter anymore if you were, you know, you didn't have to be of Israel anymore to be saved. So everybody could come into the feast. But what is the wedding garment? The wedding garment seems to have something to do with a process to be ready for the feast. And it was interesting after that, after I left that service and came home, I was watching this series on jazz by Ken Burns. I kind of resurrected my VCR player because I had it on VCR, as I also have his baseball series on VCR. And I had a 13-inch VCR all-in-one player, which was just great because you could just throw something in there and the TV was already built in. But then, unfortunately, I stuck in the second of the series on jazz in there, and it didn't have the flap, the plastic flap. And I was thinking, oh, that won't matter. Well, it got jammed in there. And because of the way that whole TV VCR unit was set up, there's no way to get at the tape and get it out again. So I had to just throw the whole thing away, which was so sad. But anyway, I did find another VCR player I had in the basement. So I was playing like I think the fourth in the series of I don't know how many 10 of this series by Ken Burns on jazz. I've watched all his series. I think every one of them is like a masterpiece, quite honestly. There's one on baseball. There's one on the Civil War. There's a recent one on the Revolutionary War. There's one on country music. There's, they're just, all of them are just, one on the Dust Bowl. I mean, they're all just fantastic. But anyway, this one on jazz, somebody like, what's his name? Stanley Crouch, maybe? He was commenting on Duke Ellington. And his comment, right after I turned this on, you know, after I came back from this service at this one Christian congregation, he said, Duke Ellington, he was ethnic and all-inclusive, and his music was like, hey, come here. It was kind of a sense of welcome. And then the commentator said, the highest form of a civilization is a certain certain sense that can be reduced to one word, welcome. So I thought that was kind of interesting. Following up as I had just left this whole service that had to do with being inclusive and including people that, you know, including those in the gay, bi, all you know, LGBTQ plus community. And inclusiveness is also something I cover as I'm in the field of special education. I just recently reread a paper I'd done way back in 79 when I was a senior in my college, getting my undergraduate degree. And I had gone through all this series of reports
from the Child Bureau of Education in Chicago, which was, I think, the first of its kind in the country. It started in 1899. And then I followed it all the way, read everything there was that the library at Northwestern had on it through like 1940. And again, there's this kind of a struggle of the school system to both identify those that didn't fit into the regular classroom, particularly because of reading problems, math problems, behavior problems. And these kids are termed often by the term subnormal. That was the label. And it was recognized often, of course, like a classic learning disabilities situation, where they seemed to be normal and capable, but there was something, some blockage, you know, that made it difficult for them to learn like the other students did. And they were kind of both being kind of, they didn't know how to include them in the normal classroom setting. And even the special schools in Chicago, they didn't really feel like it was right for them to include them. So they developed this whole ungraded classroom situation in the school system in Chicago, where every public school, elementary school in particular, had an ungraded class. And it was taught by adjustment teachers, they were called. And it was basically exactly the same situation we have today. With learning disabilities, or I guess now the term is, of course, intervention specialists. Learning disability teachers, no longer a term in use. That's my degree, though, is my master's in learning disabilities. But anyway, my licensure in the state of Ohio is as an intervention specialist. So it's what I was reading about in this Chicago Bureau of Child Research and what eventually became the Adjustment Bureau, or I can't remember, not Adjustment Bureau, that's a movie, right? But anyway, which was kind of an interesting movie now that I think of it. But anyway, we see this whole struggle again for what we in our profession call FAPE, which is a fair and public education, and LRE, which is least restrictive environment. So this is part of public law. And it's required, you know, that every individual education program written has to provide for as much inclusion as possible in the general population, in the classrooms, so on. So there's this matter of inclusion again. Anyway, getting back to this, this case in Matthew 22, where the big question to me, and I don't have any music tonight, so I'm just going to talk. And again, this is WOBC FM 91.5 Oberlin College and Community Radio. My name is John Berglund. I'm talking about something I experienced this morning and just trying to put it together a little bit, because the question really is, and I don't know who I'm talking to. I don't know who my audience is right now. Should I be trying to talk to somebody who's a non-believer who doesn't, you know, even get what I'm talking about, not in the ballpark? Or should I try to talk to someone who kind of has also wondered, maybe in the Bible, what is the wedding garment here, you know, in this parable? Because it seems a big deal, because if you didn't have it on, and you were at the wedding feast, you came into the wedding feast, and you didn't have the wedding garment on, you were thrown out of the wedding feast. And it seems to me somewhat to tie also in with the parables of the 10 virgins. In that parable, there was also a wedding, and they were to get ready, and five of them had oil in their vessels. That means extra oil for feeding their lamps. They had oil there. These are oil lamps, so you have oil in the lamp, but that oil runs out, right? And so your lamp goes out. So you also have an extra vessel of oil to feed your lamp when it runs out, or as it's running out. So five of them were called the wise virgins, because they had oil in the vessel in addition to just having oil in their lamps. And the five foolish virgins, they were foolish because they didn't have any oil in their vessels. They just had oil in the lamps. So their lamps were going out, and they're the ones that had to go buy more oil from whoever sold the oil.
And when they came back to the wedding feast, the door was closed and they were out. And I mean really out. I think it says in outer darkness, they were out, or there's weeping and gnashing of teeth. And to me, this also ties to another parable, which is about the talents, where one person is entrusted from this master five talents being like 70 pounds of gold, maybe, or something like that. It's a big amount. I don't know if the talents were of silver or gold, but anyway, it's a big chunk of money. So some were given five according to their capacity. They were considered more able maybe to handle five, five times whatever, 100 pounds of whatever that gold or silver. Another servant was given two talents. And a third servant was given one talent. And the servant that was given five talents, the five-talented servant, and this sometimes is kind of translated into abilities, like we think of talents. Wow, he's so talented. But anyway, the five-talented servant gained five more talents, so he doubled it, and he ended up with 10 talents. The two-talented servant, he also doubled it. He ended up with four talents. The one-talented servant, he took his talent and buried it. And so he didn't make anything. He just gave back the talent he was given originally. And the master said, well, you should have at least taken it to the banker, and I would have gotten some interest out of it. So he was kind of cast out. And even what he had was taken from him. Whereas the person that made the 10 talents maybe kept his 10, and then one that made four talents kept. Anyway, the point is kind of connected, is somewhat connected somehow in my mind to the parable of the 10 virgins. The five wise and five foolish. And it's all somewhat connected in my mind through that to the wedding garment, whether you have that wedding garment or not. And it seems like most Christian teachers, they do kind of say it has something to do with some kind of transformational process. All right. Let me see how I can break this down. What is the wedding feast? All right. This is my view. How can I do this? All right. A week is 7 days. And there's a verse in the Bible that says to God, a day is as 1,000 years and 1,000 years as a day. So 7 days could be considered 7,000 years. And when you look at the chronology and the genealogies in the Bible, just like Bishop Usher measured it out to 4,000 whatever, 4 B.C., as the very beginning of creation, or at least the beginning of with Adam and Eve being around 4,000 BC. And we all know, oh, come on. But anyway, we're just talking about biblical chronology, you know, and we're looking at this symbolically now. So if 1,000 years is as a day and 6 days of creation are like the 6,000 years that we're at now, because there's 4,000, then there's 2,000, right? We're kind of around 2,000 AD. So you had 4,000 and 2,000, you get 6,000, right? So roughly speaking. So what's the seventh day? Well, in the book of Hebrews, there it says there remains yet a Sabbath rest for the people of God. And many people interpret that to mean there is going to be a 7,000-year, another 1,000-year period, which is kind of waiting to happen. If you read the book of Daniel in chapter 9, there's other places. But anyway, it seems to suggest that in the end times, which many Christians feel like, wow, if any were end times, sure seems like these times are like getting close to some kind of end time. When Jesus returns, as he has promised to do, that will inaugurate a seventh day or a Sabbath rest for the people of God, that whole day or that whole 1,000-year period. And many people also believe that is the marriage feast of the Lamb for that 1,000-year period, when the overcomers or the people that have the wedding garment that have kind of pass through something in their lives that kind of isn't merely that they're just saved, you know, by believing, and therefore, you know, oh, I'm not going to hell, I'm going to heaven because I believe. No, there's something more that's happened, and just
For instance, in Revelation chapter 2 and chapter 3, you have these seven little epistles that, John the Apostle, he saw, had this vision when he was on, in exile on the island of Patmos, and he was told by Jesus in this vision to write these seven little letters to the seven churches in Asia, and Asia being really just the little tip of Turkey at that time in the Roman province of Asia. Anyway, there are like seven cities like Ephesus and Smyrna and Thyatira and Sardis and Laodicea and Philadelphia. But anyway, to every one of these churches, Jesus writes, to him who overcomes, and he tells every church what the issue is that needs to be overcome. And then he says to those who do overcome, you will be given a certain reward. And that reward is many people also tie to the coming thousand-year time, so which is often called the millennium, the coming millennium, or the millennial kingdom, where Jesus sets up his throne in Jerusalem and rules the earth from Jerusalem. And it's interesting, Islamic teaching also has this kind of idea of Jesus coming to establish the kingdom. It's kind of interesting, right? Although in the Muslim world, that would have to be Jesus saying, hey, everybody should listen to Muhammad. But anyway, in the Christian theology, you have this thousand-year period to many people who are of a dispensational kind of persuasion. And this all kind of started with the Plymouth Brethren in the 19th century, and it kind of came through the Dallas Theological Seminary eventually and the Ryrie Study Bible. But anyway, it kind of filtered through to a lot of, you might call, fundamentalist Christians or evangelical Christians in their understanding of the Bible, there being these seven dispensations, and the last dispensation being the 1,000 years. And then following that, in the end of the Revelation, the book of Revelation, you have the beginning of eternity. So it's not until after that 1,000-year period of reward or punishment that the eternity really begins, and the new, with the new Jerusalem having come down out of heaven to earth. So my point of all of this is, what is the wedding garment? You know, what is it? It does seem to have something to do. And here's what the person speaking on this did this morning, which I thought was interesting. He started out talking about, well, you know, I've helped a lot of people get ready for putting on their garments for weddings, especially young men. They don't know, you know, how you put on a cummerbund and how do you put on your cuff, you know, all these bow tie or whatever it is, you know, your tux. And he said, then he kind of segued to, well, in Ephesians in chapter 6, it talks about putting on the whole armor of God. And he kind of already, because, you know, this particular congregation, they were kind of like put off by the king in Matthew 22, who killed all these people. And, you know, that was pretty terrible. But anyway, he even kind of was put off by putting on the armor because, you know, who knows what this cosmic warfare is. It talks about the powers and principalities in the air, and you put on the helmet of salvation and the breastplate of righteousness and the shield of faith, and you take the sword, which is the word of God, and then you put on the sandals of the firm foundation of peace, and having done all to stand, right? Well, he kind of said, we don't get all that, but how about let's go to Colossians? So he went to Colossians chapter 3, and I'll read you that part, which he said, this is what makes sense to him as to what the wedding garment may be the best way to look at it. And he says, he didn't read this particular part. I'm just going to read the whole section. It's like chapter 8 and chapter 3, verse 8 through, let's say, 15. But now you yourselves are to put off all these, anger, wrath, malice, blasphemy, filthy language out of your mouth. Do not lie to one another, since you've put off the old man with his deeds, and have put on the new man, who is renewed in knowledge according to the image of him who created him.
where there is neither Greek nor Jew, circumcision nor uncircumcision, barbarian, Scythian, slave nor free, but Christ is all in all. Therefore, as the elect of God, this is where he began reading. Therefore, as the elect of God, holy and beloved, put on tender mercies, kindness, humility, meekness, long suffering, bearing with one another, and forgiving one another if anyone has complaint against another, even as Christ forgave you, so you also must do. But above all these things, put on love, which is the bond of perfection. I think you stop there. And then I like that verse too, this verse 15. And let the peace of God rule in your hearts, to which also you were called in one body, and be thankful. And next verse, let the word of Christ dwell in you richly in all wisdom, teaching and admonishing one another in psalms and hymns and spiritual songs, giving thanks in your hearts. So anyway, the speaker's point is, well, you know, if we were to really get used to doing this every day, putting on tender mercies, kindness, humility, meekness, long-suffering, and above all, putting on love, which is the bond of perfection. I don't know what that is. Oh, there must be an alpha Amber Alert. Okay. Anyway, so his thought, and he didn't go here. He didn't really end it like this, but I think this is what he wanted us to do in our minds with this, was to, if we really live like this and, you know, put on all this, these virtues and get used to it every day, it'll be just part of our attire. So when we end up, you know, before in judgment, you know, that day, because in Romans 14, Paul says, we all must appear before the judgment seat of Christ. And in Corinthians, Paul does say on that great day, everything will be tested by fire. And whatever is built upon the foundation, in other words, when you became saved, Christ became the foundation upon which you began to build your whole, every deed of everything of every moment of your life is a kind of building moment. You're either building upon that foundation from the day you got saved, which Christ became the foundation in your life. What have you built upon that? You can build with gold and silver and precious stone, which are, you know, some people translate or understand that to mean something of God, the Trinity, the Father having something to work in your life, the Son having some kind of work, and the Spirit having some kind of work. Oh, anyway, gold, silver, and precious stone, the redemptive Christ, the gold, the holy nature of God being gold, the redemptive work of Christ being silver, and the transformative work of the Spirit being precious stones. Or have you been building with wood, hay, and stubble? In other words, the things that just are of no value, they meant something to you, maybe just because, you know, whatever for the moment. But all that's going to burn away. And a lot of people, you know, you could say, if there really is going to be a time where you have to stand before Christ for everything in your life, and there it goes again. Huh, I don't know what that is. Anyway, sounds like an Amber Alert. So anyway, if on that day, you know, you're entering the wedding feast at that moment, that's when you're showing up for the wedding feast, right? If you have some gold, silver, and precious stone that you've built up, and maybe like the speaker said, like in Colossians 3, you've put on all these things, you've practiced putting them on, you know, through Christ in you, he's enabled you to live this kind of life of loving others and having patience and kindness towards others and so on. You've put these things on, and you've practiced putting them on, and over time, they just became, you know, part of your clothing. And when you appear at the wedding, you do have a wedding garment because these things have kind of been stitched or embroidered into you, you know. And a wedding garment was apparently something of linen. Some people have gone as far to interpret this linen as just humanity. Your human existence is this linen. And it starts out as fine linen, but it needs embroidery. What's embroidered in is like the gold, silver, and precious stone.
and that passes through everything into eternity with you, and even into the millennial kingdom, you do have a kind of an entrance into the wedding feast, if that makes sense. So I think that's kind of what the speaker was meaning, and I can go along with that, I think. It makes a little bit of sense. It all comes down to source, you know, and the argument perennially through the hundreds of years now has been what is our responsibility, and, you know, because the Bible says your salvation is not of works. It's not of good things that you have done. You're not saved because the balance tips more. You have more good works versus not, you know, bad works, or you have more, you know, redeeming features that in your life than you have sinful features or whatever. And somehow, because the balance tips towards the better side of things, you kind of pass. It's nothing like that. It's simply because you have been born again, because Jesus died for your sins. All your sins are already taken care of, and you've received God's own life. You've become a child of God through Christ's death and resurrection. So through the Spirit entering into you at the time of your believing and receiving, you know, Christ, what he's done for you, you also receive at that moment. You also receive something that is God's own life. So that enables you to begin to live a different kind of life. But even so, you still have a choice or an option to choose to, like Paul writes in the book of Ephesians 2, to behold, whenever the heart shall turn to the Lord, the veil that is upon the heart is taken away, and you behold with an open face the Lord himself, who is the Spirit. And in that beholding, you are transformed, it says, from one degree of glory to another degree of glory, even until you into the same image of what you're beholding. And in addition to that, in Romans 8, I believe, it also says, or is it 12? Not get mixed up. Anyway, it says, we know that all things work together for good, that we might be conformed to the image of the firstborn Son of God, to prove that which is good and well-pleasing and perfect. So there's a process, in other words, that is called sanctification. So after you are initially born again, have you matured? Have you grown? And it's not by good works, but it's merely by saying, agreeing to walk in the good works that God has prepared ahead of time for you. So there's this thing that's been prepared for you. Are you walking in that? Are you taking the way, you know, that God has given you? Are you choosing that way? So it's still a mystery, you know, because couldn't God just make you walk that way? Well, God doesn't like, he's not interested in robots. He did choose, you know, it says in Ephesians, you were chosen in him before the foundation of the world, that you should be holy and without blemish before him in love. So there is this matter of choosing, and yet even so, there is some kind of responsibility that we bear, you know, as believers, to carry this thing forward, and to maybe one of the easiest ways to say it is in John 6, you know, Jesus said, as I live because of the Father, even he who eats me shall live because of me. So Jesus had this kind of existence with the Father, and the Christian's existence is towards in the same principle of, Jesus called it eating. And they even said, he who eats my flesh and drinks my blood shall have, you know. And that turned off a lot of people, that kind of talk. So it says a lot of people left him at that time because he used that analogy. And then Jesus said to his more intimate disciples, are you going to leave me also? And Peter said, to whom shall we go? You have the words of eternal life. So, yeah, so that, to me, maybe that's the best way to look at what the wedding
garment is, you know, in Matthew 22, because it seems kind of strange. On the one hand, you're trying to get all these people in to the wedding feast, right? Beat the bushes and get them in, whoever they are. I don't care who they are. You know, bring in anybody that's by the side of the road, or just compel people to come into the wedding feast. Get the people in. But, and then all of a sudden, it's not so inclusive, you know, since we're talking about inclusion. Initially, that's how I started talking about this, was what kind of inclusion is this? So, yeah, on the one hand, everyone can be included in the wedding feast, right? However, there is some responsibility involved. So it's not just, yeah, we want everybody, no matter what who you are, you know, just as you are, come. No matter what, no matter how you think of yourself, no matter what your situation is, no matter what your background is, no matter what your story is, salvation is open to all. And it is totally inclusive. And I agree with this 100%, because every human being is created in the image of God. There are no human beings that are somehow better than others or less fallen than others. Or, you know, everybody is in the same condition and same situation. Every human being is created in the image of God and equally valuable. And every human being is equally fallen and in a terrible state of affairs, having been separated. And kind of everybody, that's the norm, you know, everybody takes that as the norm. Since they don't know anything else, you know, they're separated, so they got to make their own way. What else do they got? They only got themselves, so they got to make their own way, right? Nobody else is going to chew their food for them, and nobody else is going to, you know, make the decisions. Ultimately, it comes down to the decisions they make about the way they make in their life and how they choose to walk, what path they're going to walk, and everything is kind of on them, right? They can take advice and, you know, they can do their best to get educated, and they can do their best to take opportunity when opportunities are presented to them. However, this is not, although, you know, you could say that's an inclusive society where everybody kind of respects one another. And I think the song sung at this service was, "Would you harbor me?" Was that it? It was something like that. If I were this kind of person, would you, what's the word? Not harbor. Maybe it was harbor. Would you take me in other words, if I were this kind of person or that kind of person, would you take me in? And that was a good word. I mean, that was a good song. And I agree with that 100% too. Everybody should be able to harbor and take in anybody. Kind of like the idea of sanctuary. Would you harbor me? Would you take me in if I was being, you know, if I was kind of an outcast? If I was the kind of, they listed in the song all these types of people that are maybe more famously or stereotypically, that's not the right word. Anyway, those that tend to be excluded by society at large, the question of the song was to each person hearing the song, would you personally take me in if I were this kind of person or this kind of person? And it should be that the church does include and receive any kind of person. It doesn't matter what the label might be. If you're a human being, if you are, if you're human, yes, we take you in, we receive you, and God receives you. However, that's just the beginning. Then there's this process. It doesn't involve change. Yeah, it involves change, and it involves change in the direction God wants and God needs. Boy, that was my stomach growling. I don't know if you could hear that. Anyway, I should read a couple public PSAs. And this is WOBC FM 91.5, Oberlin College and Community Radio. It's John Berglund.
And I'm just talking about, So if, let's say, everyone is included, like jazz, you know, it's supposed to be, it just includes everybody, you know, that way it was so great. And society, you know, should be so inclusive, then it's really great. You know, like Sidney Crouch, was his name, said, the highest form of society would be just, in one word, welcome. You know, that would be the highest civilization, actually, was the word he used. The highest form of civilization could be boiled down to kind of one word, welcome. And that's what he felt about specifically why Duke Ellington's form of jazz, you know, the way it spoke to everybody, regardless of what your ethnic background and or, you know, anyway, the point being, it tried to be inclusive. So that was a big thing, right? So what about then? Why would this guy get cast out of the wedding feast then, if it's so inclusive? You know, you already beat the hedges and hedgerows to get every single person you could find, regardless who you were. If you were a human being, bring them to the feast, because my wedding must, my the tables at my wedding feast must be filled, right? Well, then there's this person. He's no longer included. He's cast out. Well, that's to me, that the only thing that seems to fit together with all of this is this notion that, yeah, when you are included, you are included. Once you're born as a believer, you know, once you have that second birth, because it is a birth of life, another life, you are always part of that family. Even if you didn't grow, even if you didn't really progress in this age, you know, until that day when the judgment is really before Christ himself. He's on the called the Bema seat, or the judgment seat, which is literally over the Ark of the Covenant, that golden cover where the Shekinah glory rested in the Old Testament during the time of the Israelites wandering in the wilderness, and during, the time of Solomon's temple as well, in the Holy of Holies, there was the Ark of the Covenant. But anyway, the point being that when we appear as believers, there will be a judgment. It won't be just, hey, I'm going to heaven. No, the Bible says explicitly that you will be judged according to every word you said, according to every deed done in your body. How you spent your time, you know, and getting back to that, Paul mentioning gold, silver, and precious stone, the things that are built upon that foundation, are they, what of what nature are they? Is it the kind that's going to just burn away and be done? Or, you know, will there be a remaining on the foundation, something of gold, silver, and precious stone? That origin was from God himself at work in your humanity. A transformative work, or the work of sanctification of the spirit in the heart, in the soul, where, like Ephesians says, Christ will make his home in your hearts through faith. You know, how much has Christ made his home in your heart, not just in your spirit, where the spirit first came? Because we do have three parts. We have a spirit, according to the Bible. We have a soul, and we have a body. And the time of, you know, rebirth is takes but a second of the spirit coming into your spirit when you believe, and the blood of Christ is applied to you, the spirit enters your spirit, that's instantaneous. And the Bible also says the transfiguration of our body is also instantaneous. At that time of the sound of the trumpet or whatever, we shall all be changed. And but anyway, in between the spirit and the soul, there's this spirit and the body, there's the soul. And that is a lifelong process of transformation. And every second of every day, it's kind of up to us what's happening in our soul, whether we're experiencing something divine or whether we're just living in the natural realm like everybody else. What is the source of what you're doing? How are you building on that foundation? So every moment, and that's why it says the overcomers are those that follow the Lamb, however he led them, they followed. So these are they who followed the Lamb, you know, however he led them. So those are the overcomers. And who goes then into the wedding feast?
You could say, oh, it's the overcomers. Or you could say, oh, it's those that have gold, silver, and precious stone built on the foundation of their lives, you know, how they built upon through their life, how they built moment by moment. What did they build with? What was the source of that building which they built up their life with? Or you can say, it was the embroidery work on the linen of the wedding garment. There's different ways you can say this is seen, you know, or shown in different places in the New Testament. But I do like I mentioned, that verse in Ephesians says, it says how the there's a veil upon the heart. It says in the Old Testament, when the Moses was read, a veil lay upon the heart of the people. And then it says how Moses, though, he would come out. Oh, here's the story. In the Old Testament, when Moses would go in to talk to God, it says he was like a friend of God. He talked to God face to face. He went into the Shekinah glory, and he abode there with God. And then it says when he walked out from the presence of God, out of the Holy of Holies to talk to the people, you know, outside the tabernacle, he put a veil on his face because his face was glowing. And the interpretation, Paul's interpretation is very interesting here. He says the reason that Moses put a veil on his face was so that the people could not see that the glory of his face was fading, gradually faded out as he left the Holy of Holies. So it wasn't just to hide the glowing of his face from being in the glory of God face to face with the Shekinah glory. It was that Paul said that it was because he didn't want to show that in the old covenant, the glory that you would experience from being in God's presence like that was a fading glory. It didn't last. But Paul says in the new covenant, because the Spirit is in our spirit, the Shekinah glory is within us, at any time, whenever the heart shall turn to the Lord, it says the veil that separates between the Holy of Holies and the holy place, which you could say is our soul itself, and our spirit being the Holy of Holies, where the Spirit or God himself resides, that veil is taken away, and we behold, Paul says, as a mirror, the glory of the Lord, and we're being transformed into the same image from one degree of glory to another degree of glory, even as by the Lord's Spirit. So he's comparing two covenants here. The one covenant is in the old covenant. The glory, you could experience God's glory, but it was outward. It was outside of you, and it faded. You know, after you left that glory would fade. You know, your experience of it would fade. It wasn't something powering you from within. It wasn't inside of you like the engine in you. It was something upon you that came, that shone upon you, but it wasn't something powering you from within. So Paul's saying in the new covenant, we have this glory of the Shekinah, God himself, on always within us. So whenever the heart shall turn to the Lord, we're going to be transformed into the same image as that very image that we behold, which is Jesus himself. And we're being transformed into that image by the process of beholding and reflecting as a mirror the glory of the Lord himself. So through that transformative process, it says from one degree of glory or one stage of glory to another stage or degree of glory into the same image. So you have the environmental situations that are spoken of by Paul in the book of Romans. So all things work together for good for that outcome of being transformed into the same image. And in Ephesians, you have the inner power or engine or reality of that glory also working as you behold it. It's also working to transform you. So the environment works to transform you. And if you know how to accept it, because it says in that section there, if you know that all things work together for good,
then you can prove by testing what the will of God is, that which is good and well-pleasing and perfect. So it's by going through the process, kind of by saying, amen, Lord, you know, I'm going to just acknowledge that this is from you, and I'm going to have the right attitude about it, and I'm going to be submissive about it. Now, submission is another thing. People don't like that word, but actually submission is a big deal in the Bible because God wants to get something, and he needs some people to say amen. That's really what Jesus kind of showed it was in his whole his human life. Eventually, Jesus created submission. It didn't exist, you know. Adam and Eve, they couldn't submit to what God asked them. They said, God told them, don't eat of the tree. Well, of course, they ate of the tree. They failed. And even before that, Satan, we know historically, and according to Ezekiel 28, Isaiah 14, there's different places that talk about Satan's fall, Lucifer's fall. Well, so we know the angelic realm. He took a third of the angels with him, according to the Bible. So the fallen angels kind of make up one third of the angelic realm. So we know the angels failed. They couldn't submit, you know, because the whole picture of Satan is that that he wasn't happy with the fact that he was leading all creation in worship to God. He had the top place. Lucifer had the top place in all of creation. He was called the day star, morning star, day star. I can't remember, but anyway, he walked upon the stones of fire, but then he said, "I will lift up my throne to be as." In other words, he felt he needed a place at the table, you know, for God making decisions. He wanted to have an equal voice with God in the matter. So that's why he eventually got cast down. And that's eventually why he even told Adam and Eve, you know, God, he wants you. The only reason he doesn't want you to eat the tree of knowledge of good and evil is because he doesn't want you to be like him. And, you know, he played this whole, you know, game that he wanted to be. Well, anyway, the point is, neither humanity nor the angelic realm succeeded in terms of God getting what he really wanted with them. There was just the big failure there. That's part of the reason Jesus had to come, was as a human being, he had to forge this thing and prove it, you know, and carry it so that he could be that offering and so that he eventually could get that life, that humanity, that he put together, or he processed, or he put on the cross and eventually became multiplied in all of us. But he said, I can only do what I see the Father doing. And he said, I only speak the words that the Father gives me to speak. And he said in John 6, as I live by the Father, even he who eats me shall live because of me. So he, as a human being, pioneered submission. There was no such thing until Jesus. So submission is a big deal. And the reason I bring this up is because the process of sanctification, or this producing of the wedding garment, has a lot to do with a kind of attitude. I don't know what the word would be. It's not attitude. It's just submission itself. You know, which is a bad word in society. Nobody likes to say they're being submissive. That always means you're somehow less or being dominated by somebody. But anyway, that's what I had today. I don't know. Let me see what else. And I really enjoyed, I tell you, that jazz. I'm on the fifth volume now of Ken Burns Jazz, miniseries. And I've watched them all, and some of them I've watched more than once, and I must say they're just masterpieces. They really are. I highly recommend them. My son said, well, you could probably just watch it on PBS, you know, streaming. You wouldn't have to try to watch it on your VCR. And that's probably true. Maybe I could just watch it on PBS. And it is, let's see. Oh, I never read any PSAs. I better read a couple. Got to be
illegal. Recycle. Under the new recycling system, you can recycle plastics with numbers 1 through 7 marked underneath the item in a recycle triangle. Remember that there are real people who handle our recyclable waste, so please clean all recyclables before disposing of them and remove caps from bottles as they can become a hazard for workers in the sorting process. Finally, corrugated cardboard must be broken down and taken to big brown dumpsters located throughout campus, labeled corrugated cardboard only. And the Little Red Schoolhouse. Oberlin's first public school, the Little Red Schoolhouse, was built in 1836 and also served as both a home and a tailor shop. The schoolhouse is now a museum that offers educational artifacts from the 19th century. For more information, check out OberlinHeritageCenter.org. And this is Oberlin. Yeah, this is Oberlin. This is WOBC FM 91.5 Oberlin College and Community Radio. DJ Ferris coming in about 5 minutes here, and she's got a great show, as everybody knows. I'm trying to think. I haven't played any music, which is unusual for me. I couldn't really come up with a song for this, and didn't really pop into my mind anything. I could play some Duke Ellington, I guess, since Stanley Crouch was talking about how Duke Ellington really was about all-inclusiveness. He said he's both ethnic and all-inclusive. He was talking about Duke Ellington and the sense of welcome that he produced through his music. That was interesting, right? And he says you don't get that same sense of high-mindedness that you get from Louis Armstrong. He said Duke Ellington was more of a late-night person. Although he did say with Louis Armstrong it was still there, you know, that the sense of welcome, of course. I don't know, just interesting things. What else? See if I covered anything at all. So as far as inclusion goes, yeah, on the one hand, you know, you do have this matter of bring everybody into the wedding feast, but then you have this matter of for the coming 1,000 years, and according to the New Testament anyway, it requires something. It's not just totally inclusive. Well, you may wonder, you say, well, what happens to everybody then that doesn't make it into that time, you know, if it's reward and punishment? Well, most teachers believe that at the time, at the end of the 1,000 years, according, you know, to that understanding or that kind of teaching, that kind of understanding dispensationalism, that's when everybody kind of enters fully into the eternity, even though they may have missed out on the reward of that 1,000-year wedding feast. Interesting, right? All right, well, anyway, never know exactly what I'm going to talk about, how it's going to turn out. And jazz, boy, I tell you, it's very interesting. So I kind of, they've been talking about everybody, you know, that was during that period. And, of course, we know how jazz really became kind of the root of so many things. Even, of course, rock and roll today, I imagine hip-hop and R&B and all of that owes a lot to the jazz pioneers. And I wonder what they'd think, you know, people of that era that were at the time I'm still in the area, kind of the Depression era, when there was swing and you had Duke Ellington or Louis Armstrong or all the big bands started coming out, and there was the Lindy Hop, which became jitterbugging. You wonder what they would think of the present state of music today when they hear kind of the things that we hear now, that such a frenetic energy into that kind of dancing during swing. I don't know, even, you know, you look at how that dancing, especially the dancing, it's just incredible, you know, during that time. And that's what the young people especially, they look forward to, hearing this music and dancing. And I don't know what they would think of the present state of affair in music today, of the next phases of what came after that. What could they relate to it? I don't know. Maybe they would think it's an improvement. Maybe we would think it was, they would miss something from that era of what they had.
I don't know. All right, I don't have much more. And like I said, if I had some music to play in the next 2 minutes, I would play it. But I don't have anything. I'll play the only song I really, my brother got me into this, and it's short, so I'll start it out. It's Ella Fitzgerald singing I think this is really mellow, but this is, oh, I gotta

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This is R&B Redux with your Wonder Woman Farrah on the mic. And welcome back, y'all. R&B Redux back with you this Sunday. Today's theme is putting in that work. Work to do by the Isley Brothers. All

All the songs that I'm going to be playing are going to reference work, have the word work in them, be about work, the J-O-B, or looking forward to not having to work, because, you know, those are often party songs. And so we're trying to get off to a good start here. I think there's some stuff going on with our equipment here in the booth. And so I'm checking with DJ EJ and Tyrone to see if what I suspect is true. But we're going to keep the music flowing anyway. You know that my moniker is Wonder Woman, and it is that for a reason. Always playing a Stevie Wonder. So we're going to hit you next with some more Stevie. Y'all stay tuned in.

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This is R&B Redux with your Wonder Woman, Farrah, on the mic. And this week's theme is putting in that work. And so we just had Working Day and Night from Michael Jackson. And before that, we had Work to Do. The Isley Brothers. And I think that's, let's see. Oh, and then, of course, how am I going to forget? Stevie Wonder, We Can Work It Out, which, of course, you know, is a Beatles song. Stevie Wonder can take some of the best and most famous songs that people have made and put his own funk on it. So we got it. We started it off right out of the gate with some Stevie in there. I want to say what's up to my people who are tuned in. Of course, we got the executive producer, Justin Emeka, tuned in. What's up, Jess? And we got Jabir in the NYC area, Harlem, USA. He's repping. Listening in. Thank you so much for tuning in, Jabir. And I got the BFF, my bestie Boo, in the DMV. Tanika tuned in. She tunes in every week. I know you got an early day tomorrow, so sis may be with us for just a short time. And then every single week we have the radio besties holding it down. I'm talking about the crew. So the Wixes are tuned in. They had a great show today. The theme was Second Chances. They play some wonderful music. What's up, Ebony and Tyrone? And then we got Tomby holding it down every week from the LA area. Hi, Tomby. And Andrea, who I actually got to hug her neck, as they say down yonder, this weekend, because she was here visiting for homecoming weekend and alumni reunions. What's up to you, Andrea? She made it back to Chi-Town safely. So glad you made it home safely, sis. And then what's up to Tiffany, tuned in the LA area, and her fur baby who had a play date today. You know, you got to get those play dates in now, especially with them young dogs. They got to get that energy out. So what's up to y'all? Thank you so much for tuning in. And let's see, am I missing anybody? I don't think I'm missing anybody just yet. Hopefully my oldest son will tune in at some point. And maybe my brother. If you're listening, hit me up so I can shout you out. Always love to give love. I appreciate you all for tuning in every Sunday. As you get ready to go back to your work week, tomorrow is actually a holiday for some of us, particularly those of us who are in government. And so I will have some extra time tomorrow to rest, really. But this show is dedicated to those of us who all work really hard, which includes myself, and who are thinking about and getting their minds ready for that work week that you are going to be getting back to here soon. So we are going to keep the music going. One of my favorites, Maze.

0: CFM 91.5, Oberlin College and Community Radio. This is R&B Redux with your Wonder Woman Farrah on the mic. And that was Rose Royce with Car Wash. Okay, the theme today is putting in that work. And you know they was working at the car wash. Who remembers the car wash back in the day? And the movie Car Wash. I played the extended version for y'all. We had a few more people who joined us tuning in. I got to say what's up to my oldest son, King. What's up, King? Tuning in from Pittsburgh, PA, and what's up to Vanessa, and I don't know if anybody else is listening, but hey to everybody who's listening out that way. They had a fun weekend at a wedding, so I got to see my son. I got to squeeze his neck, y'all, and have dinner with him. It was awesome, and maybe I'll get to spend a little time with him tomorrow on my day off, and I also got to say what's up to my sans. Hey, Totoa, who's listening in from New Jersey. I always try to remember if it's New Jersey or Pennsylvania. I think it's New Jersey. What's up, Toa? And then what's up to Joy Lynn in the building, tuned in from Brooklyn. They were commenting on how they like the new layout where you can actually see the theme for the show or the name of the broadcast as well as the current tune that is playing. That's kind of nice. So we coming up in the world with WOBC. I figured out my little bit of technical difficulties that I was having. And as this is a public radio station, we have to do public service announcements. And so the National Alliance on Mental Health, the National Alliance on Mental Health is the nation's largest grassroots mental health organization with branches across the country. NAMI provides support in both English and Spanish for the parents and caregivers of the mentally ill and connections to support for those diagnosed with mental illness. All support groups are free. Sign up today by calling the NAMI of Lorain County office at 440-204-4391. And that office is now located right here in the city of Oberlin. So we are going to continue enjoying the good music. Before I play Car Wash, I had to bring y'all some Bob Marley and the Wailers with Work. And then before that is Working Together, Maze. And Maze is a group that I grew up listening to. My mother, who of y'all out there had the moms with the turntables, the record player? My mom had one that she put decorated contact paper over the little clear plastic top to the record player. And we used to get on the record player and scratch up all the records. And she would listen to Maze over and over again. And the songs would skip. And I swore that Maze featuring Frankie Beverly was going to drive me insane. And then what was the first thing I played when I got to Oberlin and was missing home and missing my mom? Frankie Beverly and Maze. I absolutely love them and love their music and try to play it as much as I possibly can. So we're going to go to a little bit more updated music for y'all. Still with keeping with our theme of work. This sister has grown on me over the years. And so this album right here in particular, she went hard on this one. I love it. I didn't get to go to the concert. When y'all hear it, you'll know what I'm talking about. But I did really, really, truly enjoy the album. And so let's go with a little Beyonce, y'all.
1: I'm about to go. Take off the clothes.

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This is R&B Redux with your Wonder Woman, Farrah, on the mic. And today's theme is putting in that work. And that's what I'm doing up in here. All the songs are about working, have the word work in them. Have to do with looking forward to not working, looking forward to when you have some time off, and just dealing with life, life's challenges that come through our occupation and other work. And so the last few songs that I played, I started off with Break My Soul. That one's dedicated to my BFF who had to turn it in for the day so she could get ready for her work. Just about, you know, don't let the job get the best of you, having control over your life and what you're getting ready to do with it. And then after that, we had El Mean. Okay, so I've talked about El Mean before on the show. He's a British R&B artist who says that he is a direct descendant, or he's part of the lineage of D'Angelo, Stevie Wonder. You can hear it in his music. I think this is why I gravitated towards this newer artist. But he's amazing. And I love that song. It was called Light Work. And it's about how loving somebody, it's not hard work. It's light work to do what he needs to do to keep that love in his life. So here's hoping that everybody has that kind of love in their life that is light work. If you don't know the song, listen to it again. And then after that, we had Manic Monday, and we had the version by Prince. Everybody's used to the one by the Bengals, but you know, this is R&B Redux. I am playing R&B music from all of our classic R&B artists. And although Prince is genre bending and can't be defined by any one genre, I like his version better for this show. And then the last song was I Love Your Smile. And because this is a public radio station, I have to do a public service announcement. Shop small. Shop small. Did you know that for every dollar you spend at Oberlin Small Businesses, 67 cents stay in the community? Shopping small is helping our community thrive. Thank you for choosing to shop small. So I hope you all will continue to hang in there with me. I'm going to keep the music going. As I have said before on the show, and I even said this just last week, when I was attending Oberlin College, my father would drive me to campus from Chicago. And as soon as we crossed out of Indiana and hit the Ohio border, I would start playing Ohio artists to get us to Oberlin. And there are so many great Ohio artists. This next group is one of my favorites. They have jam after jam after jam, funky, soulful. They got the beautiful ballads. They can sing. Just, you know, amazing. And I don't know if they're touring right now, but they've been touring for a very long time. And so let's get it with the OJs, y'all.

You are listening to WOBC FM 91.5 Oberlin College and Community Radio. And that was a must play, Dolly Parton 9 to 5. RIP to Dolly Parton, who we lost just recently. An incredible woman. She quietly did a lot of things for a lot of people throughout the country and the world. So hats off to her. And with the theme today on R&B Redux being putting in that work, we definitely had to play 9 to 5. So and before that, we had Living for the Weekend, the OJs, one of my favorites and one of our Ohio homegrown groups. And we're going to keep it going with the music, with the theme for today, putting in that work. But before we play any more music, the following program may contain content some may find offensive. Listener discretion is advised. If you have any concerns about this broadcast, please call our operations manager at 917-586-0633. So now we're going to get into a little bit of hip hop rap. We're going to take it back a little bit and then bring it back forward and be moving all over the place. I'm going to try to get in some of the songs that I think are must plays for the theme that I have today. And the theme putting in work is, it's about work. It's songs about working a job. It's songs about looking forward to not have to work at the job and having time off. It's songs with the word work in the title, but this one is a classic, and I thought of it immediately when I thought to do this theme. And so we're going to move into a little bit of hip hop, y'all. Thanks for listening in.

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So today on R&B Redux, our theme has been putting in that work, and I've played all kinds of songs, mostly R&B, different genres, but now we are definitely into rap and hip-hop. And that was Gangstar with Work. Before that, we had Missy Elliott with Work It, a different kind of work putting in. And then before that, we had Kool Moe Dee, a classic, with I Go to Work. So we're going to keep it going with the hip-hop / R&B. I remember back in the day, my dance group out in Cleveland put together a line dance to this song. I never learned it because I was too busy trying to make sure I had the dances that we were performing. But it was dope, as is this song. So hope you guys enjoy it.

0: the point, okay? Matt knows where I'm coming from,
1: too.
2: Wait a minute. I walked in the office, and I figured this is what the title's going to be on the album. And I get a totally different story from the management company, right? And I'm going, what's going on here?
0: Wait a second, you figured it was going to be Only the Lucky Ones.
2: That's right, I thought it was going to be Only the Lucky Ones. I was into that title. I figure it came from a time when I was in Vegas for a week, wasn't doing so good, and I phoned in and said, God, one of these days I'm going to get lucky.
0: Matt knows where I'm coming from,
1: too.
0: What are you talking about?
3: He's the guy who filled.
1: Everybody knows it's a national pastime, anyways, to get lucky. Come 5 o'clock, everybody I know hits the bar in hopes of getting lucky.
4: Here's Reed.
3: Well, that shows what country you come from.
1: Okay. And to be perfectly frank, the buck stops here.
0: Reed.
1: What?
0: Oh, yeah.
1: That's
5: easy for you. Mm-hmm.
4: Well, I mean, you get to go out rocking anytime you want, right? And you get to go down to Vegas anytime you want to blow all your bucks if you want. I don't care. And you get to sit there, Mr. Opinion, Mr. Blasé, right? But I got commitments, I got responsibilities. Every night for the past 10 years, I got to go home to my wife and kids like a faithful dog, just like you.
3: My heart cries for you.
4: Hell, I'm never going to get lucky.
1: Yeah, right, dude.

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This is R&B Redux with your Wonder Woman Farrah on the mic, and today's theme is putting in that work, and that's what I've been doing. That last song is Working for the Weekend, Lover Boy. They had a little bit too much talking on the one that I chose from Spotify, but that reminds me of 80s night at the SCO. And if you're still tuned in, Tommy will know exactly what I'm talking about. That was one of her favorites, as I recall, at the SCO when we were students at Oberlin College. And they would play this one pretty regularly. So that's a must for a show entitled Putting in That Work, Working for the Weekend by Loverboy. Before that, we had another must play, She Works Hard for the Money, Donna Summer. That was another one from the 80s. Coming out of that disco era. And then just before that, we had Get Down Saturday Night by Oliver Cheatham. I don't know if folks from Chicago remember that song. That song came on one of my playlists, and I was reminded of it as a kid growing up. I had no idea who sang it. Didn't know who Oliver Cheatham was, but I'm glad it just kind of popped up on one of my playlists. So that was Get Down Saturday Night, another one of those songs where you work all week and you're looking forward to the weekend. And before that, we had Work, which was Rihanna and Drake, a dope song. I love to play that one, always one that'll get people up and moving. So I hope you are tuned in with me. We have, a little less than half an hour left. And I do have to do another public service announcement. NAMI acceptance. Coping with mental illness can be difficult. That's why the National Alliance on Mental Illness has a movement called Erase the Stigma to stop the stigma of mental illnesses. If you or someone you know struggles with mental illness, know that you are not alone. Help is always available through the National Alliance on Mental Illness, NAMI. Online at NAMI.org or by calling the NAMI or NAMI of Lorain County office at 440-204-4391. And so I know DJ EJ and Tyrone were talking about this, but I got a little bit of clarification from those who are in charge here at WOBC, and spring break is next week. And so they will have special spring break broadcasting, which means that I will not be here next Sunday. And from their announcement, DJ EJ and Tyrone will not be here next Sunday either. And then neither will we be here the following Sunday, because it'll be part of the spring break broadcasting. So we will be back after that. That's how this goes with the breaks that we have during each semester, fall semester and spring semester. And so I will not be with you for the next two Sundays. I'm pretty sure they won't be broadcasting this late, but I'll reserve maybe that last Sunday. I don't know how late they're going to go. I'm so appreciative to those of you who tune in every week, the radio besties, my BFF who has laid her burden down for tonight to get ready for tomorrow. For me, tomorrow is Indigenous Peoples Day, so I look forward to spending some time with my oldest son and my family and my little doggy Brownie. Hi, Brownie. But I'm going to keep the music going. We are going to start to wind down since the show is coming to an end. And I'm going to play some calmer, cooler, smoother R&B. And who's smoother than Maxwell, y'all? Thanks for listening.

0: are listening to WOBC FM 91.5, Oberlin College and Community Radio. This is your Wonder Woman with R&B Redux, Farrah on the mic. And I'm just breaking in real quick to say hi to my brother Lance, who is tuned in. He's just listening, taking in the music. He got the theme. So what's up to you, Lance? He's holding it down in the shy. And then I did want to talk a little bit about the music that I played. I started off with Maxwell, This Woman's Work. Of course, that's a Kate Bush song. Kate Bush has made a total resurgence and comeback. They play her music in all these different movies. And, of course, Stranger Things. They played her ad nauseum throughout the whole thing. And then we had Work It Out. Okay, that was Carl Thomas. If you're from Chicago, you should know exactly who he is. I feel like that brother is so slept on. He was on Bad Boy back in the day. He had a really popular album like in the early 2000s. And then he kind of faded out. Very good singer. That I know that brother is coming out the church. I love him. I think I have listened to all of his albums, but I really would like to see him live. So that's Work It Out by Carl Thomas. And then we moved on to Inner City Blues, Make Me Wanna Holla, Marvin Gaye, a classic. So I only have about 10 minutes left. I have one last PSA that I must read. Oberlin Writes, fiction at the Oberlin Public Library. The Fiction Writers Group meets every Tuesday at the Oberlin Public Library to encourage and promote writers and allow them to share their work. Newcomers are always welcome. So I have a couple of songs that I'll play. I had one that I really wanted to fit in before the show ended, some Sam Cooke, which I haven't played Sam Cooke in a little while. I might have to think about that and be a little bit more intentional. And then I think I maybe have one more song. I may have time for one more song after that. Thank you, everybody, for tuning in each Sunday. Thank you to those who have hung in there with me until almost 11 p.m. Eastern Standard Time on a Sunday. To those of you who are celebrating Indigenous Peoples Day tomorrow, enjoy that. Take some time, reflect on the origins of our country and what tomorrow means. And then also for those of you got to get in there and do some work, have a great week. I will see you in 2 weeks as there will be spring break and I will not be broadcasting on the next two Sundays, I'm pretty sure. And thank you. You guys always come back with us and hold us down, and I really appreciate it. This is your Wonder Woman. I am out. Everybody have a wonderful week, and I hope you enjoy. Let me make sure I got this queued up right. This Sam Cooke I got for you.
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My name is Eastman. I am one half of Blanket Slut. The other half, my collaborator Francis, is not here this week, so it's just me. So you'll get kind of a different take on Blanket Slut. What is Blanket Slut? Go to Sleep with Blanket Slut is a show about music for sleep. So this is music that is nice to fall asleep to, wind down for sleep to, or otherwise about sleep. What we just heard was Cambodia from an album called Time and Time Again. It is a trio of Paul Motion, Joe Lovano, and Bill Frisell. And I think that's about as sleepy as jazz can get. Very soft, very free. Perhaps even a little sensual. Anyway, the next piece that I will play is something from Satoshi and Makoto, and it is a piece called Closer.

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I'm going to read some PSAs. Shop small. Did you know that for every dollar you spend at Oberlin small businesses, 67 cents stays in the community? Shopping small is helping our community thrive. Thank you for choosing to stop small. Shop small, rather. Oberlin writes fiction at the Oberlin Public Library. The Fiction Writers Group meets every Tuesday at the Oberlin Public Library to encourage and promote writers and allow them to share their work. Newcomers are always welcome. Tuesday at the Oberlin Public Library. Don't have a time that I can share with you, but I suppose if you're interested, reach out to the Oberlin Public Library. What we just heard was a track by Civilis Javel. I trust I'm pronouncing that correctly. The track was called A2. And after that was a track called Met, M-E-T-T, from Nuin, spelled N-U-E-E-N, off of the album Diagrams of Thought, which is on the Balmot label, one of my favorite labels. Another project that I've been very into lately is Music to Watch Seeds Grow By, which is a series of albums, most of which would fall into the category of ambient electronic. And specifically, there's one by Grain Table that I've liked a lot, and I'm going to play a track from it now. Hope you're getting nice and comfy cozy here on Go to Sleep with Blanket Slut.

的杜宽对关帝国战。

0: 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This is Go to Sleep with Blanket Slut. Music for sleep. What we are currently listening to is Luke Ferrari's Presse Crienne No. 1, which is a recording of a fishing village on the coast of Croatia at dawn. After this, I will play a piece of music that's about dreaming about music, and then I will say goodbye. Hope that you are finishing up your nighttime tea. I'm having some peppermint tea that a friend gave me. It's very nice. Hope you're getting nice and comfy cozy. Perhaps blowing out a single candle, sitting on a silver candlestick holder, pushing some very small spectacles all the way down the bridge of your nose. I'm about to do a big honk-shoe. Me, me, me, me, me, me, me, me. Get some good sleep.
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The following program may contain content some may find offensive. Listener discretion is advised. 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Welcome. 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This is TDTD, Turn Down the Drama, Turn Up the Music. This is Aaron. Anna's not here yet, so we're just going to get started. We're going solo just for now. Enjoy. This week's theme is abundance.

0: 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Anna wants to say something.
1: Rideline's really awesome, and really sexy people work there, including me.
0: Yeah, go check it out. She's very sexy. I can attest to that.
1: Thank you.
0: You're welcome. This next up is, well, actually, that was You Know I Got That by Khadijah, my goat. And this next song is All Seven Seasons by Sophia Stell.
2: Khadijah.

Hey, funny story. I was working a really grueling summer job this summer, and I had to do a lot of work for it, and I would listen to this next song like all the time, and it would keep me going. So this is dedicated to the grind that everybody's on right now. I respect it, and I respect myself for it too. This is All at Once by Nina Jirachi.

That was one of my favorite songs of all time, Flame Shards Goo by ML Book. And this next one is Coping Mechanism by Car Culture and Physical Therapy. If you're going through it, this one's for you.

0: on this Tuesday morning. It's
1: this next song is To Zion by Miss Lauryn Hill. I played this maybe 5 times in Rideline earlier. It's really good and about her son, Zion, and really fits the theme of abundance, of love.

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Zion.

0: Okay, how many people in here have ever been in love? I know none of the guys gonna raise their hand, but how many of y'all ever been in love? Well, I know none of the guys been in love. We don't get in love, right? Oh, let this black man right here tell what his idea of love is. Cause now all the time we hear young black men talk about love. About your personal definition. Don't tell me what Webster thinks. Huh?
1: Do everything for that person.
0: Okay, everything like what? Explain. Let him talk, come on. If I asked him to talk about a fancy car, he'd be right on point. But we want to talk about love. You can do it. What do you think? You said you love somebody, you should know why you love them, right?
1: The way they act,
2: the way
1: they carry themselves, stuff like that.
0: Okay.
2: They with their boys, hang with their boys, whatever. And they just stand out. It's like sometimes it don't even matter like what they wear or what they look like. It's like that way. You know that you want to talk to him because he stands out. It's like he got a glow or something.
0: That's deep, I thought that was a beautiful point. Anybody else want to deal with that?
3: And sometimes, like, when they try to act funny in front of their boys and they get around and they say they love you, they can't love you. Because love wouldn't do that.
4: More to love than that.
2: Love is not funny.

0: I feel like the ending of that song is so, so genius with the lyric, "I've never felt love like this before," about her newborn child. And then it's the teacher talking to a classroom of children about what it means to be in love for them. And this song was about what it meant to be in love for her. And it very, very beautiful.
1: This abundant.
0: Abundant. This next song is My Curse by the Afghan Whigs. It's a totally different vibe, but it's really intense. And I was thinking about, Aaron came up to me and said, like, we got to do the theme abundance for this week. And I was like, okay. And I was really thinking about what that could possibly mean. And I feel like I put a lot of songs on these that are like abundance of love and abundance of good feelings. But this song is like so emotionally intense, and it's like an abundance of love, but mixed with very, very complicated hatred. And it's one of my favorite songs and the only song by the Afghan Whigs that I actually know, but I come back to it a lot. Aaron, I hope you enjoy, because you don't know it.
1: I've never heard the song before. 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

0: 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This next song has been really important to me in the past week. Anna, do you have anything to say about it?
1: Future.

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0: Have you ever heard of this, like, really underground artist called FKA Twigs?
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1: Abundance, baby.

0: You are listening to WBC FM 91.5 Oberlin College and Community Radio. This has been lovely. We have like 10 more minutes left. This next song is like really awesome. It's calm, chill vibes, Neonte. So, ooh. Shout out.
1: Ooh.

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0: I'm just stickering on.

All right, let's take a little trip. Up next, I've got some tracks curated to give you that ultimate open road Route 66 driving vibe. Next up is Moonlight Mile by the Rolling Stones.

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You are listening to WOBC-FM 91.5 Oberlin College and Community Radio. Just as an indecency disclaimer, the following program may contain content that some might find offensive. Listener discretion is advised. If you have concerns about this broadcast, please call our operations manager at 917-586-0633. For this WOBC hour, it's WOBC emo, but unfortunately starting out with something one could have considered to be perhaps pre-emo, starting with These Days by Nico off her 1967 album Chelsea Girl.

That was These Days by Nico. Next up is Why I Like the Robins by Hum off of their 1995 album, You Prefer an Astronaut. This is what I consider to be like the true song of

summer reminds me of all my time that I spent in July, and I think it's just like the most melodic tune of all time. Guys, this is Why I Like the Robins.

That was Why I Like the Robins by Hum. Next up is Tell Me Now Boy by Skrull off of their 1984 EP Velvet Hammer. I'm always so sad with Skrull. They don't get enough love. You know, despite Steve Albini, his integral involvement in this project, I feel like this band is really glossed over in terms of his like musical catalog in comparison to other bands by like such as Big Black. But anyways, this is Tell Me Now Boy by Skrull.

That was Tell Me Now, Boy by Skrull. Next up is Knots on a Counting Rope by Strictly Ballroom off of their compilation albums of all of their recorded songs from 1994 to 1999. Every time an artist releases a compilation album, that's just their entire body of work, which in this case is over like 100 songs. It's really funny because a lot of the stuff off this compilation album is not very good, but some of it, such as Knots on a Counting Rope, is one of the best emo songs of all time. Anyways, here is Knots on a Counting Rope by Strictly Ballroom.

That was Knots on a Counting Rope by Strictly Ballroom. Just a reminder that you are listening to WOBC FM 91.5 Oberlin College and Community Radio. Next up is I Heart Barcelona by artist Tommy Fleece off of his 2025 EP, Audio Stars 2. I love the song so much. I love a lot of Tommy Fleece's work, but it's very entertaining to see, you know, these like electro clash artists kind of experiment with more of like a traditional like Midwest emo style. It's very reminiscent of like modern baseball and whatnot. But anyways, here is I Heart Barcelona by Tommy Fleece.

That was I Heart Barcelona by Tommy Fleece. Next up is Girl Problems by Holidays in the United States off of their 2026 album. Oh my gosh, what is the name of their 26 album? The name of the 26th album, How to Count to Five. I love this band, super cool stuff. My roommate showed me this band. I was listening to it then in the shower, and then I came out afterwards and he showed me this video of them performing this song live on a boat in Brooklyn. Shout out Owen Neiman. But anyways, this is Girl Problems by Holidays in the United States.

That was Girl Problems by Holidays in the United States. Just a reminder that you are listening to WOBC FM 91.5 Oberlin College and Community Radio. Next up is Ooh Do I Love You by Midwest emo band Cap and Jazz off of their 1998 compilation album, Anna Botanology. Oh my goodness, what a long, long name. But a long name for a lovely compilation album. Anyways, this is Ooh Do I Love You by Cap and Jazz.

That was Ooh Do I Love You by Cap and Jazz. Next up is a very short, very sweet melody, Heart of Darkness by Sparkle Horse off of his 1994 album, Vixadia Submarine Trampoline. Anyways, this is Heart of Darkness.

That was Heart of Darkness by Sparkle Horse. And next up is His Life of Academic Freedom by Swirlies off of their 1993 album Blender Tongue Audio Baton. Anyways, this is His Life of Academic Freedom.

That was His Life of Academic Freedom by the Swirlies. Next up is Hardly Ever Smile Without You by Poison Girlfriend off of her 1993 album Melting Moment. I love this song so much. I feel like that it truly is just like, I don't know, I most perfect. And I'm always saying this.

That was Hardly Ever Smile Without You by Poison Girlfriend. Next up is Starting Over by LSD and the Search for God off of their 2007 self-titled album. Anyways, this is Starting Over.

That was Starting Over by LSD and The Search for God. Just a reminder that you are listening to WOBC FM 91.5 Oberlin College and Community Radio. Next up is another little lovely summer tune of A House by the band Everyone Asked About You off of their 2023 EP, Never Leave. Anyways, this is A House.

That was A House by Everyone Asked About You. Next up, we have Meals on Wheels by Tiger's Jaw off of their, let me check, 2008 self-titled album. Anyways, this is Meals on Wheels.

0: That was Meals on Wheels by Tiger's Jaw. Next up, we have Your Graduation by Modern Baseball off of their 2014 album, You're Gonna Miss It All.
1: It's been 3 whole years of me thinking about you every day. Sometimes for hours, sometimes in passing. Saw you from the bottom of the staircase. Stood out for hours as you complained about how you haven't seen your friends yet. That you're too drunk to stand and you not knowing if you could love him forever.

was Your Graduation by Modern Baseball. Just not to close out the night. It is All the Things She Said by Tatu. A real classic for anyone who's ever listened to the Red Scare podcast or has enjoyed any kind of Russian pop music. Anyways, this is All the Things She Said.

That was a song from Miss Grit's album Follow the Cyborg, of the same name. Saibogulul Talagaseo. Excuse my Korean. I have an inscrutable headache that's been around for me for a while. So we're going to try to work up to some rockin' music. But for now, we're going to keep it chill. This is Weird Gear by Ultramarine.

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1: Once again, that was Weird Gear by Ultramarine off the incredible album Pansy. Up next for my Bill Callahan heads, we have Keep Some Steady Friends Around.

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Specifically right now, you're listening to Jennifer by Faust. And as the epilogue rinky-dinky piano solo goes on, we're going to read some PSAs. Oberlin's first public school, Little Red Schoolhouse, was built in 1836 and also served as both as a home and a tailor shop. The schoolhouse is now a museum that offers educational artifacts from the 19th century. For more information, check out OberlinHeritageCenter.org. God, the bass on this song was incredible. But back to your regular scheduled rinky-dinky tavern saloon piano.

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And up next, we're going to listen to Blind Faith, the new single from Peel Dream Magazine.

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Up next, we have the lead single from one of my favorite upcoming albums. 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

That was Full Spectrum Dominance off the upcoming Dummy album, Do You Love the Color of the Sky? I had the chance to attend the listening party of it, and unfortunately I'm off next week, but as soon as I'm back, it might be Do You Love the Color of the Sky 24/7, all day, every day. 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

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That was Oloko Kama Sutra by Sun Electric. Now we have Kelly Lee Owens' Corner of My Sky, featuring the wonderful mumbly voice of John Cale.

0: and wake me in the morning.
1: Once again, that was Corner of My Sky by Kelly Lee Owens with John Cale as vocals. To close us out, as I try to find the next DJ, we have a song courtesy of my roommate. Shout out to Alessandro. This is You Are Sleeping by PQM.

up this working girl, hooked on smack, hustles and scores. That's all I do, she says. She says, 10 bucks for head, 15 for half and half. She says, 3 hits a day, 35 per. You say that's 7 tricks a day at least. But she says, sometimes I get lucky. Once this guy gives me a bill and a half just to eat me. Only time I ever came.

You figure you can save her. You sell your color TV and keeps her off the streets a whole day. You hawk your typewriter for one jolt, then your shotgun, your watch. A week later you say, listen, I'm a little short, but she says, no scratch, no snatch. You say, look, it is better to give, but she says, be your creep. One night they spot you.

Once again, that was You Are Sleeping by PQM, specifically the Luke Chapel vocal pass. As the next DJ doesn't seem to exist, this is me saying good night to those on the West Coast and good mid-morning to those here on the East Coast. And I hope you enjoy the archive.

Fincher. My name is David Fincher. David, please contact Mr. Fincher. You can call collect at 708 Fincher. Again, my name is Mr. Fincher, and my name is Mr. Fincher.

across the desert's burning skies. We never stop to sleep and eat. Death always finds us in the end. And Spanish shadows every wing beat. Over hot hillwoods and plains. I kill the ones to see us slain.

Good morning. You are listening to WOBC 91.5 FM, Oberlin College and Community Radio. I'm Liz, and this is Liz's Emo Hour. And today, we are finally at my specialty with emo. Today, we are doing third wave emo, or mall emo, or fake emo, or whatever you want to call it. So I'm going to start us off today with a band that I have I have a weird history with, because I saw them live and I did not like it. It was not good. And it kind of ruined listening to the band for me. But I saw them again recently at a festival. And they started changing the keys on some of their songs, and it sounds so much better. So, this is A Decade Under the Influence by Taking Back Sunday.

That was A Decade Under the Influence by Taking Back Sunday. Next up, we have a personal favorite of mine. And I have a bit of a funny story with this one. So me and my dad, we went to Louder Than Life, the music festival down in Kentucky. And we saw this band. And they said, you know, this one is for the OGs. This one's for the real fans. And it's their most popular song. And I thought that was really funny. So now, this is The Taste of Ink by The Used.

This next one is by my absolute favorite band of all time in the entire world. I don't think I'm ever going to retract on that statement. This next song is Drowning Lessons by My Chemical Romance. And fun fact about this song, they have not played it live in, I want to say, about 20 years. No, over 20 years. Like 24. This is mainly because, apparently, every time they played it, something went wrong. And now they have just not played it. So, next up is Drowning Lessons by My Chemical Romance.

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That was Drowning Lessons by My Chemical Romance. And I have a quick PSA for you. Clean energy future. 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America's clean energy sector already employs more people than the oil and gas fields. So imagine the jobs that would be created if we got serious. This is our future, America. This is the plan. 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Working together, we can build a better, more prosperous future. That's one of my PSAs down for this broadcast. Next up, we have this little band called Thursday, who kind of inspired every single other emo band from New Jersey. And fun fact, Jeff Rickley, the singer of Thursday, actually produced this MCR record. So if you go into the credits, you will see Jeff Rickley, spelled like Geoff, as the producer for I Brought You My Bullets, You Brought Me Your Love by My Chemical Romance. This is Standing on the Edge of Summer by Thursday.

That was Flavor of the Week by American Hi-Fi. Next up for you, I have an oldie but a goodie from one of the most... I'll say one of the most famous third wave emo bands. They made it very mainstream, especially in the 2010s. Of course, they were always popular, though. Up next, we have Saturday by Fall Out Boy.

That was Ohio is for Lovers by Hawthorne Heights. And fun fact, they are from Dayton, Ohio, which is around 45 minutes to an hour away from me. So yeah, they're a bit of hometown heroes for us. I have another PSA for you. The Oberlin Recreation Office is continually moving forward to try and answer the community's recreational needs. The office focuses on promoting neighborhood outreach, social equity, and healthy living with quality programs and special events with safe open spaces and parks. Reach out at 440-775-7254 or recreation@cityofoberlin.com. 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This next one is Decode by Paramore. And it's showing Twilight soundtrack version. I didn't know there was a difference between the two. Enjoy.

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Next up, we have a song by a band that got a mainstream hit. They had a song hit super big, but I think this song is better, and it's from the same album. This is Stab My Back by the All-American Rejects. Enjoy.

0: That was If I'm James Dean, You're Audrey Hepburn by Sleeping with Sirens. Thank you so much for listening to Liz's Emo Hour on WLBC 91.5 FM. And if you're listening to the recording, thank you for listening on our website. Next week, I'm not sure what I'll be playing. Maybe I'll be playing some more Third Wave. Maybe I'll be playing some more Screamo. But who knows? I'll get back to you next week. Thank you so much, and good morning.
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This is Shush, where we play weird, odd, and unique music every Monday at 5 a.m. I am your host, Sasha. I hope everyone had a good weekend. I sure did. It's pretty rainy outside, so I hope everyone is enjoying staying indoors for the time being. First off on our set today, we have a song that I think is very applicable right now because it is Monday. We have Elvis Costello's Welcome to the Working Week.

Excuse me, I'm having some technical difficulties at the moment. This will only be a second. While I am trying to figure this out, I'm going to see if I can get some talking in. I think that this song is one of my personal favorites. Okay, we are ready. This is Elvis Costello's Welcome to the Working Week.

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FAVA presents changing exhibitions of high-quality art throughout the year, including a quilt show every spring and a Christmas exhibit of works by local artists every winter. FAVA is located in the new Union Center for the Arts, 39 South Main Street, Oberlin. What you just heard was Nothing Really by Daisy Fountains, and up next we have Polly B by Deerhoof.

That was Commercials Make Me Sad by Old Table. Up next is a request, actually, coming all the way from Dublin, that is Ireland, not Ohio. This is Trails of Color Dissolve by Felt. And this is a request from Carolyn in Dublin. Thank you for requesting a song. Here it is.

Thank you, Carolyn, for recommending that song. Up next is Like She's Addicted to Pathos by Park.

That was Like She's Addicted to Pathos by Park. Up next is a kind of a weird one. This is I Love You by I Love Makonnen.

That was I Love You by I Love McConan. And up next, we have Bell Reeves, The Sulk King.

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What you just heard was Bella Reeves' The Salt King. Up next is another weird one. This is Beat Beat by Lucy and God's Wisdom, two artists that I am planning to see live later next month, which I am excited about. Take it away for Beat Beat.

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What you just heard was Iko Ishibashi's Crash. I am sorry about the technical difficulties. Up next is the song that started playing over that one for a second. This is Lil Mama by Game Over Band, coming all the way from Washington, D.C.

That was Lil Mama by Game Over Band. Up next is Fake Is Forever by Lucky Dragons.

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1: Hello, Tommy. It's Tommy. Heard you're sick. That sucks. Hope you come over to Nick's house. Bye.
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That was Kurt Weissman's The Great Flood. 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

0: 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Glad for Trad is a program of traditional songs and tunes, and those inspired by the tradition from Britain and America. Each week, we select a topic and present a program of music related to that topic, along with a bit of mild erudition. Today's topic is siblings. There's more than a bit of sibling rivalry here, with some old, old ballads that might be considered cautionary tales. There are a few pieces where there are brothers or sisters who are not actually siblings, but we hope you'll forgive that.
1: Talk about sibling rivalry. Here are two versions of a classic tale of a sibling rival tragedy. The first is sung by Molly Andrews, accompanying herself on the banjo. Molly is originally from West Virginia and sings intensely beautiful ballads that are a feature of that region. This is one of them and is from her album Blue Morning Glory. Here's Molly singing The Two Sisters.

0: it's true, folks. Spring is almost here. The sun will be shining, the flowers will be growing, the birds will be chirping.
1: Chirp, chirpity, chirp.
0: Here we have Frog, and over here we have Toad. They are both at the end of a winter-long hibernation. Let's take a peek in and see what they're dreaming about.

0: Hello, Toad.
1: Hello, Frog.
0: What are you doing in my dream?
1: Well, funny, I was about to ask you the same thing.
0: Oh, well, it certainly is nice to see you.
1: I feel the same way. How has your winter been?
0: Well, I'm hibernating, so there isn't much to report.
1: It's about the same for me. This is a very nice dream, though.
0: Yes, it is. Well, I'm getting ready to wake up, so you'd better get back to your own dream. I'll see you when you wake up.
1: Yes, I'd better get back to hibernating. Spring is nearly here.
0: Oh, I think it's just around the corner. Birds?

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1: Hello, listeners. Oh. Are we both on? Or are we off?
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1: And my name is Noah Lyford, and welcome to Musicals and Mixtapes,
2: the show where every week we deconstruct a new Broadway musical through the history, themes, and music. Today we're talking about, one sec, he's moving the computer, a feel-good acoustic break from Sweeney Todd and the Hairs of the World to explore A Year of Frog and Toad, written by Robert and Willie Reel.
1: The song you just heard was the title track, A Year with Frog and Toad, from the original Broadway cast recording of the show. I don't know where you're listening from, dear listeners, but here on Oberlin campus, the leaves are falling and the seasons are changing. So, what better Broadway show to cover that than one which focuses on how wonderful the different seasons are?
2: A brief overview of the show's history. The show is a theatrical celebration of the four illustrated Frog and Toad books by children's author Arnold Lobel. A series of vignettes take audience through the four seasons of the year while observing the lighthearted misadventures of Frog and Toad, two close amphibious friends who stick by each other through thick and thin.
1: The show broke new ground by bringing children's theater to Broadway, presenting a show that could be easily enjoyed by children between the ages of 3 to 10. We're going to spend our show today talking about how this wonderful show started as the passion project of the late Arnold Lobel's daughter, as well as diving into the queer history attached to these two characters.
2: Sit tight and enjoy as we guide you through some acoustic hits. Up first, we had A Year of Frog and Toad from the Year with Frog and Toad original cast, and now we have Morning Has Broken by Cat Stevens. And up next, we have I'd Like to Walk Around Your Mind Someday by Vashti Bunyan.

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Just a quick PSA, Oberlin weekday community meals serving 5 p.m. to 5:45, Monday and Thursday in person, and 5 p.m. to 5:30 on Tuesday and Friday, which is carry out. They're going to be at the Christ Church at 162 South Main Street in Oberlin. And that was Avant Gardener by Courtney Barnett. And up next we have The Bonsai Tree by Redding Hunter. Oh, we also had Daisy Lady by Tiernanog before Avant Gardener. And then after this we have The Bonsai Tree by Redding Hunter and Vintage Red by J.J. Pistolet.

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1: we are rubbing our bellies!
0: You are listening to musicals and mixtapes. Excuse me. Before we introduce the next song, we pause it. From the Broadway musical A Year of Frog and Toad, we'd like to talk a little bit about the history of the show.
2: Yes, I knew nothing about this musical until last night, and now I'm absolutely enchanted by its history. I think the most important place to start with this is by talking about Arnold Lobel, the author and illustrator behind this iconic pair of amphibious friends.
0: Arnold Lobel was born in 1933, and following his time studying art at Pratt Institute in Brooklyn, he married his wife, Anita, and fathered two children, Adrian and Adam. It was around this time that he began to write and publish the Frog and Toad books, who taught young children lessons of friendship, love, and morals.
2: However, another dimension to Frog and Toad's story was unveiled 4 years after the book was published, when Lobel came out to his family as gay. These books have always been iconic for showcasing what a close and loving same-sex friendship can look like, and many theorize about how Lobel's relationship with his sexuality influenced the creation of these characters.
0: Which is very interesting and very not untalked about stuff. We have some more history for you in a little bit, but for now, here's Cookies from the original Broadway cast of A Year of Frog and Toad. And right up after that, to go with some cookies, we have Cigarettes and Chocolate Milk by Rufus Wainwright.
3: Well, this is a marvelous cookie. Sweet with an excellent crunch. Perfect to follow a dinner.
4: Or just after breakfast.
3: And prior to lunch. Crisp, but not overly brittle. Just a scintilla of spice. Cunningly soft in the middle.
4: Let's have another.

0: These cookies, cookies we adore. Cookies, cookies, cookies, cookies. 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Maybe we should stop. Let's have more.
1: Toad, we must stop eating these cookies. I know. Get me a box and some string.

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2: How about a cookie?
0: Don't mind if I do.

0: Let's have more.
1: Toad, we have to do something.
0: You're right. I'll get us some milk.
1: No, no, no. We must stop eating the cookies. I know. We'll give them to the birds. Hey, birds.
2: What?
1: You want some cookies?
3: Sure. Bring them on.
2: Wait.

0: 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You are listening to WOBC, Oberlin College and Community Radio. 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Oberlin writes fiction at the Oberlin Public Library. 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
1: Up next, we have The 100th Time by Gigi and Crying, Laughing, Loving by Labby C. Frey. Thank you for listening. This is Musicals and Mixtapes. Have a good morning.

0: 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You are listening to musicals and mixtapes. So back into a history of A Year in Frog and Toad.
1: Arnold Lobel came out to his family as gay in 1974 and separated from his family in the early 1980s. He would happily live with his partner Howard Weiner in Greenwich Village until 1988, when he unfortunately died of health complications associated with his battle against AIDS, becoming an early victim of the oncoming HIV/AIDS crisis.
0: With time, his daughter, Adrienne Lobel, grew up to be a prominent scenic designer through her education at Yale Drama School and her work on Broadway productions. Around the year 2000, Adrienne commissioned Robert and Willie Reel to write and compose A Year with Frog and Toad, a tribute to her late father, meant for the same young audiences that Arnold's work was meant for.
1: Adrienne Lobel designed the set of the Broadway production. The show was nominated for 9 Tony Awards and is still performed around many community theaters today due to its intimate cast of 5 actors. Anyways, that's all the history we've got for you this morning. Thank you all for listening.
0: Right before this, we had Red Right Ankle by the Decemberists, and right now we have Dreamboat Annie Reprise by Heart. And if we've got time for it, after that we've got The Needle and the What Does This Say?
1: The Dancer.
0: The Needle and the...
1: Oh,
0: this is awkward.
1: There it was.
0: Wait.
1: And The Damage Done.
0: The Needle and The Damage Done by Neil Young. Thank you for listening. I'm Madeline Keenan.
1: I'm Noah Lyford. This has been Musicals and Mixtapes.
0: And we hope you have a great rest of your week.

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1: by
0: Destiny's Child, and you are listening to WOBC 91.5 FM, Oberlin College and Community Radio.
1: And these are your hosts, Julia
0: and Owen.
1: Julia and Owen.
0: Sorry, I overstepped there.
1: And you're... Oh my gosh, I'm not... I wasn't even on.
0: I bet that sounded really awesome at home. That was...
1: This is Julia.
0: And this is Owen.
1: And this is the flyover state.
0: Yes, episode 4.
1: Today we are flying from Houston, Texas to Portland, Oregon.
0: Mm-hmm.
1: Two places I've never been,
0: mm-hmm.
1: but I'm hoping to one day.
0: Mm-hmm. Have you been any of the places in between where we're stopping?
1: I've been somewhere in Iowa.
0: We're not stopping in Iowa.
1: Are we going to... No, that's Idaho.
0: Yeah. Many such cases.
1: Don't worry about it. I've been to Colorado.
0: Okay.
1: But I don't know if I've been anywhere that we stop in Colorado. Like, I went to Denver.
0: Right.
1: And I went a straight line to Denver.
0: Oh, with Reese Halls. Reese. Yes.
1: Good morning, Reese.
0: Good morning, Reese.
1: More likely, good morning, Kate.
0: Yeah, way more likely. Good morning, James. I know he's up. He was in the kitchen when I left. Yeah, I think the only place I've been to is DFW, Dallas-Fort Worth.
1: Dallas-Fort Worth.
0: Yeah.
1: For the lay people out there. Maybe
0: for the uninitiated. Yeah, wait, I think that's the only place I've been on the on the itinerary.
1: But Beyonce / Destiny's Child are famously from Houston, Texas. I should have played Texas Hold'em, but next
0: that
1: time.
0: That would have been funny.
1: Yeah. Next time.
0: Wait, yeah. Next time. And next time we can play Choosin' Texas by Ella Langley. You know that one?
1: No.
0: Oh, yeah, you do.
1: Can you sing it for me?
0: Yeah, it's the one that's really famous. I got to hear it a lot on my geoscience field trip.
1: That's why he wasn't here the first week.
0: Yeah, wait, because I was in Virginia on geoscience field trip, which is why Julia flew to Richmond, right?
1: Yeah.
0: Yeah, totally.
1: It was cheeky.
0: Totally. No, it's the one that goes like, she's from Texas, I can tell, by the way. Okay. He's two stepping around the room. Wait, I got to hear that song like 6 times on that trip, courtesy of Grace Gordon.
1: Got some pipes over here singing. All
0: yeah,
1: right.
0: Always some pipes. This next one's also from Houston.
1: Yes.
0: As we take off from Houston, I don't know what it's, International Airport?
1: I don't know either. I feel more inclined to say the Dallas is the International Airport.
0: They might both be.
1: What about Austin?
0: I feel like Austin...
1: Is Austin not Austin on a might map be like that?
0: Austin might be regional airport.
1: Okay.
0: Because I feel like Austin's between the two. I feel like we need to brush up on our Texas geography.
1: Yeah.
0: Yeah. A lot of good music from there, though.
1: Yeah.
0: This is, like, a song that makes me think of my father.
1: Really?
0: Yeah, because I have a photo of him holding 3 copies of this record.
1: Oh, yeah. Well, yeah. Wait.
0: What? No.
1: Oh, I don't... Okay. He'll introduce it.
0: Yeah, this is Beer Drinkers and Hellraisers by ZZ Top off the album Tres Hombres. And so there's a photo with my dad doing a 3-album spread of 3 copies of Tres Hombres. So
1: you guys have 3 copies of everything in your
0: house. This is like an

0: Oh, that's...
1: I almost just played the wrong song. I almost just did it.
2: Wait.
1: Now I have to fix it. This is going to be... That was, like, good save by Owen. Okay, this is now Beer Drinkers and Hellraisers by ZZ Top.

0: That was Apple Tree by Erykah Badu.
1: I have the CD version.
0: I have a copy of that on tape.
1: Who do you think is cooler?
0: Call in at 440-775-8139.
1: Wait, but I have to say that mine is a live version.
0: Ooh, that might be cooler.
1: Right, she talks a lot.
0: Yeah. Wait, and I've heard this about her. Yeah. I had a friend that worked a concert she was playing, and she showed up like 3 hours late.
1: And she was still on the first song.
0: Yeah. Yeah. Wait, great song, great album.
1: Yeah.
0: Yours is probably cooler because it's live.
1: Well, because I can maybe play it more often. I mean, I don't even have a tape recorder.
0: Yeah, also tape like degrades and stuff.
1: But CDs
0: are plastic.
1: Yep, I have it forever.
0: Yep. Wait, tape's also like partially plastic.
1: 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This is the flyover state.
0: We're going from Houston to Portland.
1: Oregon.
0: Yeah, Houston, Texas to Portland, Oregon. Not Portland, Maine. Good catch. And Erykah Badu, famously from Dallas, Texas. I think she still lives there, which is kind of cool. If you like Dallas.
1: You know what? And I've never been.
0: Are we allowed to say bad things on radio?
1: I think it's just not about people.
0: Yeah. Okay. I don't like Dallas, Texas. I don't like their sports teams.
1: Are they?
0: I don't like their weather.
1: The Star? The Dallas?
0: Well, yeah.
1: The Stars.
0: Yeah, but I don't really care about hockey.
1: I just hate the Cowboys. The Cowboys.
0: I hate the Dallas Cowboys.
1: I don't know if you can say that.
0: I feel like I can.
1: Maybe you could probably.
0: Okay, I don't like the Dallas Cowboys as a football team or an organization. I don't like that they're called America's team. I have a problem with that.
1: Yeah, I don't think that Dallas is representative of America. Yeah. I don't know who would be.
0: Well, they also like don't win. So why are they America's team? I guess maybe they are befitting then. But
1: hey, America always wins.
0: good point, Julia. Anyway, also the weather is bad there based on that one time I was there, which is really unfair. That's not really a fair sample size, but
1: when were you there?
0: I was there in August, which is a bad time to be in Dallas.
1: The hottest time to be there.
0: Yeah. It was like 89 degrees at night with thunderstorms.
1: Oh my God.
0: And humidity. It's like 100 during the day. And I was stuck there. I had a flight cancellation. I had to stay overnight kind of thing.
1: Oh boy. Where were you? Were you trying to be in Dallas?
0: I was not.
1: You were in a layover.
0: I was flying from New York to Missoula, Montana. I don't know how I ended up there, to be honest with you. It's not really the right direction.
1: Yeah, well, I think that there's like a hub
0: in
1: Dallas.
0: Surely.
1: Just like there is a hub in Atlanta.
0: Yes, famously.
1: Sometimes I hear about people going home from school.
0: Going to Atlanta.
1: And going to Atlanta. Yeah. And they live in like Connecticut.
0: Right. Let's hypothetically say. But Dallas has one good thing going for it, which is a lot of really good music historically.
1: I hear that.
0: Yeah.
1: This
0: next one's another Dallas area artist. Technically this is Fort Worth, which works because we're sort of pivoting that way on our flight path. This is You Got to Me by James McMurtry.
1: Enjoy.

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You got to me.

0: That was You Got to Me by James McMurdy. This is a PSA for Dolly Parton's Imagination Library, which is provides free books each month to children from birth to age 5. And you can inspire a lifelong love of reading and learn more and check your eligibility at imaginationlibrary.com. I tooled around on the website. It's really intuitive. You put in, like, your zip code or, you know, neighborhood, town name, village name. I think you can probably even put in your address, but it really doesn't even need that much. And it'll just tell you, like, locations near you and accessibility for the program. It's pretty cool. Yeah.
1: RIP Dolly Parton.
0: Yeah, rest in peace.
1: I really, when I saw the news, I started crying.
0: I was in Target and I fell to my knees and my mom was like upset and my dad was like, well, you know, she's 80. She's had a good run.
1: But just because she's 80 doesn't mean...
0: Well, my mom's response was, well, now she can't be president, which I think is a nice sentiment from her.
1: Yeah. I don't know. She means a lot to me.
0: Yeah.
1: I was playing her greatest hits CD obsessively for like a week after.
0: Yeah, we all remember.
1: Yeah.
0: We all remember getting those texts.
1: You could hear it down the street.
0: Yep. All the way down the street. Yeah, so that was our last stop in Dallas-Fort Worth.
1: On Dolly Parton, one thing I'll say.
0: Yes, please.
1: Is that her legacy really made it far and wide. Mm. I was talking to people in Denmark, and they were saying that even they were sad that they were playing her music and crying as well. So
0: no, she's really
1: not just
0: big
1: an American
0: overseas.
1: Star. She means a lot to all of us.
0: You know they're opening a Dollywood in Hamburg, Germany?
1: Really?
0: No. No, I made that up. It's pretty good though, right? You believe
1: I'm
0: me.
1: Too trusting.
0: Yeah, you thought about it. All right, this next one's a band from Wichita Falls, Texas, which I think is just northwest of DFW, and it's appropriate because of the content of the song. This is the band Bowling for Soup, who's better known for their hit 1985, but this one's called Ohio (parentheses) Come Back to Texas. So I hope you enjoy.
1: That's so us.
0: Yes.
2: She said she needed a break.

0: It was Radioactive Dreams by Chat Pile and Hayden Pettigo. pardon me. You're listening to WOBC FM 91.5, Oberlin College and Community Radio. Hayden Pettigo is from Amarillo, Texas, as we continue our way sort of northwestward. Chat Pile, I think, is from, I want to say Oklahoma City. So not from Texas, but it's a joint record.
1: He's from Texas, I can tell.
0: By the way, he's two-stepping around the room. I feel like we could get like a warning for singing a different song on the radio and not playing it. I don't know if that's true.
1: It's just one lyric.
0: Yeah, totally. It's well, just the best lyric. I can keep going, yeah. Too. Yeah. So that's Chat Pile and Hayden Pettigo.
1: What's next? We have Salt Lake City.
0: Yeah, we're transitioning out of Texas.
1: Do It All the Time by I Don't Know How, But They Found Me, and it's all in caps.
0: And who put this one on the playlist?
1: Me, myself, and I.
0: Who wants to take responsibility for this one?
1: This is very like 2018 kind of vibe, which I can enjoy.
0: Absolutely.
1: It reminds me of like Radioactive.
0: Mm.
1: Radioactive.
0: Who are also from Utah, but
1: yeah,
0: they're kind of based out of. What did we figure out? They're based out of Las Vegas, so we didn't want to play them. Yeah.
1: But I really want... If you know anything about me, listeners out there, you know that I love Imagine Dragons.
0: It's true.
1: All right. Do It All the Time.
0: I don't know how they found me.
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0: 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Julia's chuckling over here. You want to read this PSA?
1: Yeah. The Oberlin Grape. The Grape is a biweekly newspaper featuring student journalism and satire. Copies are available in almost every building on campus. Students who would like to contribute articles or illustrations to the publication can email thegrape@oberlin.edu for more information.
0: The Grape is great.
1: It's Have you ever been
0: grape.
1: In it?
0: Grape. I've been in the centerfold twice.
1: Scandalous.
0: Yeah, wait. Super scandalous.
1: If you know, you know.
0: If you know, you know. Outside of that, I don't think so.
1: Yeah.
0: I feel like there was one time I maybe got interviewed by like a friend for something.
1: Yeah. Yeah.
0: But I don't know if it actually... Because I got interviewed because Sloan put me in blog once. And I can't remember if that piece, because it was like about music, I can't remember if that piece made it to the Grape, because they write for the Grape too.
1: They're everywhere.
0: Yeah.
1: I love you, Sloan.
0: Agreed.
1: If you're listening.
0: I saw Sloan on Tuesday because I subbed Alon's show and Sloan had the one after. Like, Alon's was 5 to 7 and Sloan's was 7 to 8.
1: Well,
0: in it's fact, always nice to like bump into someone.
1: I saw them crossing the road towards your house yesterday.
0: Wow, they were not going to my house. That's
1: no,
0: a bummer.
1: They
0: should have stopped.
1: They were driving.
0: Oh. Oh.
1: And they
0: should have stopped by.
1: Me.
0: Oh, well, that's nice of them.
1: It was.
0: Oh.
1: Anyway.
0: Aw. This next one is our one band from Idaho. We're just making a brief stop going over Boise, but we also pass the city of Twin Falls, Idaho.
1: Sure.
0: Which I looked up doesn't really have any much in the way of a music scene. I'm sure there's great local stuff, but not
1: yeah, it's
0: that
1: underground.
0: Can be found. Super underground. But Built to Spill, Doug Marsh is famously from Boise. And off their second album, There's Nothing Wrong with Love, which I love, love, love as an album, they have a song called Twin Falls. So I figured two birds, one stone. Or, as I was taught recently, that's such a violent saying.
1: Oh, my gosh.
0: So it's better
1: Mr.
0: to say...
1: Turbo Woke over here.
0: Yeah. Okay, wokey. It's better to say you're going to feed two birds with one scone.
1: Can you turn on the song?
0: Okay, we're killing two birds with one stone. This is Twin Falls by Built to Spill.

0: That was Plain Clothes Man by Heat Miser, Elliot Smith's band before he was Elliot Smith.
1: It sounds so much like Elliot Smith.
0: Hey, that singer sounds a lot like Elliot Smith. Formed in Portland, which I love that band. I think they're awesome. I remember finding them and thinking to myself, yeah, wow, that really sounds like Elliot Smith. And then looking it up and being like, oh.
1: Yeah. I mean, huh. I wonder if the Elliot Smith fans know that this is him.
0: Yeah.
1: You know, that this band exists.
0: Yeah, wait, maybe the Elliot Smith fans in our life should check out Heat Miser if they don't know him.
2: Results.
0: If they don't know about the band already. I'm going to pivot away from Spotify for 1 second.
1: What?
0: I know.
1: Wait, but that we don't use it anyway.
0: Yeah. So. Right.
1: Right.
0: Right. to play the song Sacrifice for Love by Greg Sage, who him and his band The Wipers were big in the 80s and 90s alternative music scene in Portland, sort of like pre some of the big stuff that came out in the 90s, sort of proto-Portland.
1: Okay.
0: Okay. Yeah, this is Sacrifice for Love by Greg Sage.

0: You are listening to WOBC FM 91.5, Oberlin College and Community Radio. This is currently Here I Dreamt I Was an Architect by the Decemberists as we wrap up in Portland, Oregon, sort of transitioning into the next set and all that. We're going to play Angelus by Elliott Smith to transition. So tune in next week for more awesome goodness.
1: Not next week. The week after.
0: Dang it. The week after for more awesome goodness. Hashtag fall break. Thank you so much for listening and have a really marvelous Monday.
1: Bye.
0: Bye.

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Happy Monday. You're listening to WOBC, Oberlin College Radio, 91.5 FM. I am Kat. This is Clairvoyant. Good morning. Once again, I'm here in the radio room in my pajamas. And today I actually don't have anything scripted to say to you guys, but this is my folk radio show. So we are going to be playing a lot of folk music this morning, starting off with my friend's music, my friend Morgan. Morgan is an insane singer-songwriter, voice like an angel, obviously, but also such touching lyrics, and I hope you'll absolutely adore her work as much as I do. So here is Carrie, and You Can Have Me off her new album, Something Citrus.

Okay, this time I actually have no words for how these songs like make me feel or what they mean to me. They're so good. This album is on Spotify. Go listen.

I absolutely adore you, Morgan. So good. Before we continue, I have a couple PSAs. Number one, Oberlin Writes is fiction at the Oberlin Public Library. It meets every Tuesday to encourage and promote writers to allow themselves to share their work. Newcomers are always welcome. Second is just a reminder to shop small, because every dollar you spend at Oberlin Small Businesses, 67 cents stay in the community. Shopping small is helping our community thrive. So next song I'll be playing is It Ain't Me, Babe by Joan Baez, because we can't talk about folk without talking about Joan Baez.

Next song is End of August by Noah Kahan. I personally love Noah Kahan. Some people don't, but to me, he's so good. So here's End of August.

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Have a wonderful fall break, everybody. This is Carlos' song.

0: I came to say goodbye.
1: But why, Boris? Why?
0: I've made up my mind. I'm going away.
1: Then I shall be alone.
0: That journey into the desert you've spoken of, you will take it alone.
1: What else can I do?
0: Once you said to me that peace and happiness might be found there, you gave me hope. And now,

Tokyo, December 1996. This is All Yesterday's Parties, and Cyndi Lauper is playing at the Budokan, and she's the only American artist I'm going to try and play on this show. You are listening to WOBC FM 91.5, Oberlin College and Community Radio, and this is All Yesterday's Parties. And here's The Pillows with Please, Mr. Lost Man, and I'll talk more about them later. Enjoy.

That was Please Mr. Lost Man by The Pillows from the album of the same name that just came out this year in 1996. And they're playing at Club K in the center of Tokyo, a bit far away from the Budokan, which is where Cheap Trick and Cyndi Lauper are performing on December 2nd. The Pillows are playing on December 22nd at Club K, which is this very, very small club in the center of Tokyo. And this same year, they have been approached to have all of their albums licensed for use in an anime score for this show called FLCL, including this album. And they're also going to produce two more songs for this show, exclusively for this show. But yeah, that was some J-rock right there. We're going to keep it going with probably my favorite band ever from Tokyo. They're playing with De La Soul on November 29th, but later they're doing a show at Akasaka Blitz, where 2 years later they are going to do a live album. Here's a band called Fishman's

That was Fishmans with Go Go Around This World. They've been around for nearly 10 years. They formed here in Tokyo in a neighborhood called Minato. And they're playing with De La Soul on November 29th. And I think that they would go perfect together. De La Soul and Fishmans both experimented with trip hop and with very, very dubby rhythms, and I feel like they both have a lot of personality in their singing. I just adore both of them, and I was lucky enough to actually see De La Soul this summer, and it was awesome. But here's Dinanit.

Yeah, we're chilling over here. That was De La Soul with Din in It. And they're playing at this venue called Liquid Room alongside Fishmen's. And it is the first and only time that the two groups will play together. I just can't believe that they're on the same bill. If this were December 1996, I would be going to that show. I would blow all of my money on that show. Up next, we have a band that's been around since 1985. So in December 1996, they're kind of, I don't think they're slowing down, but they're getting old, but they're still awesome. They're called Shonen Knife, and they're known for opening for Nirvana on their, on Nirvana's Japanese dates of the Nevermind World Tour. And Kurt Cobain said, quote, "Once Shonen Knife came on, I turned into a 19-year-old girl, a 9-year-old girl crying hysterically as if the Beatles were on stage." And I think that's fascinating. We're going to play some of their new stuff that came out around 1996. Here's Explosion. And then later we'll maybe play some of the shorter punk numbers that Kurt Cobain was into. But I don't know. I think that the two pillars that I'm covering here are the, like, Japanese punk scene and the Japanese trip-hop scene. If anyone has any recommendations for things beyond that that I can cover, I would love to hear about it. But here's Explosion by Shonen Knife. I hope you enjoy.

That was Belle by The Pet Store, who are opening for Shonen Knife at, let's see what club. Sorry. They're playing at Liquid Room. Oh, okay. That's also where De La Soul and Fishman's are playing. Liquid Room is the place to be. Another club that is really, really happening right now is Club K. That's where the Pillas are playing. And that's where this band called Zoo Bombs are playing. And they're kind of like, I don't know, if that song that you just heard was kind of like a take on REM and like jangle pop, this is more like John Spencer Blues Explosion. Here's Zoo Bombs with Highway A Go-Go. I just discovered this song, and now it's my favorite song. I love it.

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Did you know that for every dollar that you spend at Oberlin Small Businesses, 67 cents stays in the community? Thank you for remembering to shop small. Anyways, that was Highway A Go-Go by Zoo Bombs. I love that song now. Here's Trip Dancer by The Pillows. And both of these bands are playing at Club K. So if you're not going to Liquid Room, I would probably go to Club K, because that is Club Q-U-E. They have a thing with like Spanish-themed clubs or Spanish-titled clubs, Spanish-named clubs. What am I saying? I'm tired. But here's Trip Dancer. I think that it is probably, I don't know, I think it's like my favorite song from The Pillows. It's so excellent. But here you are.

That was Trip Dancer by The Pillows. Up next, we have Tortoise Brand Pot Cleaners Theme, a song that Shonen Knife will play twice in one night at their concert at Liquid Room. And the reason why is because it's 52 seconds long. But this song came out in 1985, and this was probably one of the songs that they played when they were touring with Nirvana, and they're still playing it today, in the present, in 2026. And they played it then, 30 years ago. I hope you enjoy. And after that, we have more De La Soul and Fishmans. And then we're going to close it out with more Zubombs. And you are listening to WBC FM 91.5, Oberlin College and Community Radio. And this is All Yesterday's Parties with Owen Neiman. Enjoy.

0: crap. It sucks. I hate it.
1: In what particular way?
0: It just don't appeal to me. It's, there's no music in it. It's just, you know, just talk.
2: That was Long Island Degrees by De La Soul, and you can catch them with Fishmans on November 29th at Liquid Room. Up next, I know I said that we're going to do more Fishmans, but before that I wanted to play Cheap Trick, and the reason why is because they're playing at Budokan alongside Cyndi Lauper, or not with Cyndi Lauper, but at the same venue, and in the 70s, they released a live album at this very venue, and it was considered one of the greatest live albums of all time, and I didn't know that, but I remember that it was on Rolling Stone's list, which was out in, it must have come out in like 2002 or something, but I think it's very interesting that they're playing the same venue again, so I guess Cheap Trick are just big in Japan, but yeah, here's I Want You to Want Me.

are listening to WOBC FM 91.5 Oberlin College and Community Radio. This has been All Yesterday's Parties. We're closing out with more Zoo Bombs. Stick around for Strange Martini. This has been Tokyo, December 1996. I think next week we might do Athens, Georgia, or DC. I don't know. You'll have to stick around and find out. So tune in next week. Enjoy the rest of this song. I've been Owen Neiman. Goodbye.

There's just a little technical difficulty here. Stand by. And one more time. It's 11 o'clock. Time for Strange Martini.

All right, good morning. Let me just share a little of our difficulties here. We're having some technical difficulties here at the station, so I'm just going to be playing a backup playlist today, but there still will be a Strange Martini, just not the one we were talking about. But let me get all the business taken care of here and tell you that you are listening to WOBC Oberlin, the Oberlin College and Community Radio Station. We are at 91.5 on the dial or at WOBCFM.org. This show is Strange Martini. My name is Chris, and I'll be here until 1 o'clock this afternoon with jazz and some R&B and just assorted ear candy. It's a little different than what I had planned on, but you know what's going to happen anyway. So let's get right to it right now, and we are listening to, I believe, some Maiden Voyage, Herbie Hancock. Let's do that, okay? This is Strange Martini. I'm here until 1 o'clock. Stay with me.

All right, and we are back here. Let me just adjust some levels so we can do some real radio. Yeah, you're listening to WOBC Oberlin, the Oberlin College and Community Radio Station. We're at 91.5 on the dial if you got a dial, and otherwise it's WOBCFM.org. So we've had a kind of a disruptive morning here, but that's okay. As we like to say, WOBC stands for We Overcome Broadcasting Challenges. We had a couple tracks that are a little off the playlist today. We began with Herbie Hancock, Maiden Voyage, Brian Auger doing Take You Higher, and James Brown doing Man's World, as well as The Payback. After that, we got more into the playlist that I had planned for the show, and we heard Booker T and the MGs doing L.A. Jazz Song and Sunny Monday, and that's from his release of early 70s, The Melting Pot, Otis Rush, in a collaboration with Duane Allman, Did You Reap What You Sow? Aretha, in the same type of collaboration with Duane Allman, gave us It Ain't Fair, and that's from an anthology of Duane Allman's work, called Anthology Volume 2. King Curtis from Soul Meeting gave us Soul Meeting, and also In a Funky Groove. And that gets us exactly up to date. So we'll be here until 1 o'clock. I think we got some of the gremlins taken care of, but probably not all of them. But we'll do the best we can until 1 o'clock, and we're going to get back to the music in a minute or two with Les McCann. This is Strange Martini here on WOBC. It's Jazz with a Twist every Monday from 11 till 1. Thanks for tuning in, and stay with me.

Oh dear, we've had just so many things going sideways today. It's just unbelievable. But you know what? We're together. We're still doing this, and we're going to do the best we can. You're listening to WOBC Oberlin, the Oberlin College and Community Radio Station. We're at 91.5 on the dial, and you can listen to us also at wobcfm.org. We just finished listening to a couple tracks by Grant Green. We heard He's a Real Gone Guy and Sunny Moon for Two from his released first session. Before that, Joe Pass, The Night Has a Thousand Eyes. And we began the set with Les McCann doing Fondue. And both Les McCann and Joe Pass were from a compilation called Capitol Vaults Jazz Series. And that gets us exactly up to date. Well, we got about a half an hour. I guess it's mercifully there's only a half an hour to go with this show today. And we're going to get back to the music in just a minute with some Monty Alexander and then a little bit of Miles Davis. And we'll see what the last half hour of the show has in store for us. This is Strange Martini. It's Jazz with a Twist every Monday. I'm here from 11 in the morning until 1 in the afternoon. Thanks for stopping by. And stay with me until 1 o'clock. What a crazy day.

Well, Jazz. Ooh. That's better. Well, Jazz fam. Boy. Everything's a struggle today. Jazz fam. But yeah, that time has come, as it surely must, for me to find my shoes and get out of here, and not a moment too soon, considering what we've been putting up with this morning. We got done listening to, right now we are listening to Miles Davis from Sketches of Spain. We're listening to Celia. And before that, from the same LP, The Panpiper, and we began the set with Monty Alexander doing Sketches of Aranjuez and What's Going On, and that's from a Jamaican in Paris. I think it's a new one from him. So that wraps things up. I am out of here until next week, hoping for better days. Upcoming is going to be DJ Major Change with Soundtrack for the Revolution, so it solves the problem of what to do for the next 2 hours. Do not touch that dial. Don't touch that button. Don't touch nothing. Just stay right here at WOBC and check out DJ Major Change. So I'll see everybody next week, like I say, Monday at 11 o'clock. And until then, let's do what we usually do, which is make that plan. And the plan is, let's be good to each other. Cannot hurt. Cannot hurt. Always helps. Not so easy to do. Easy to talk about. Not so easy to do. But why don't we give it a try, and we'll see how we do. All right? That's it for me. I am out. Peace. And stay tuned for Soundtrack for the Revolution.

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I am your host, DJ Major Change. This is Soundtrack of the Revolution, and I am glad to be in the booth. Feels so good to be in the booth again. It's such a, I don't know, there's a pump that happens here for me personally. I don't know about the other DJs, but it's kind of like it's kind of like what I imagine basketball players or tennis players might feel when they walk onto the court. It's time to get down. yes. Anyway, so you're listening to WOBC FM 91.5 Oberlin College and Community Radio. This is Soundtrack of the Revolution starting right now. And thank you so much to Chris from Strange Martini. Good tunes. I really like that Branford you ended with there. That's good. Branford with Diane Reeves. Fantastic. So let's see. We're going to get started with that theme song, and we'll see what unfolds from there.

This is WOBC FM 91.5, Oberlin College and Community Radio. I am your host, DJ Major Change. This is Soundtrack of the Revolution. That was Cassandra Wilson, Skylark. I really love that rendition of that tune. I think I might not have cared for that tune until I heard her do it. Okay. Very sad to be saying goodbye to her. Still, you know, I'm still saying goodbye. But yes, she, amazing. Amazing arrangements and everything else, tunes. That's Cassandra. And before that, we heard On the Sunny Side of the Street with Dizzy Gillespie, Sonny Stitt, and we're going to continue with this cat named Johnny O'Neill. Johnny O'Neill is one of those guys that when I hear him, he is everything good. He's everything good I've ever heard that I loved, and something slightly different too, something new with it. So we're going to get down with this. Something has happened to my machine. I'm not sure what is going on here. I'm going to fix that as soon as I can, and we'll play this tune from Johnny O'Neill. Oh, okay. There we go. People Make the World Go Round is what this is supposed to be. This is one of those tunes that everyone has recorded. I'm going to say not everyone has done it well, but I think it's a difficult tune to not do well. So we'll find out.

And during the few moments that we have left, we want to talk right down to earth in a language that everybody here can easily understand.

Ask not what your country can do for you. I exploit you and you still love me. I am a cult of personality. Does anybody listen to the lyrics? I do sometimes, and the voting day is coming up soon, so I know that we've got a PSA. I can't find it right now. But voting day is coming up soon, so be sure you go to the polls and cast your vote. I hope that that's my first PSA. I hope that as many of us can get out there and do our thing, we'll get out there and do our thing. I think early voting is already underway. So that's a thing that you could participate in that way if you know that the day is going to be tough for you. So, yeah, there we are. I've got some gems. I've got some gems I've been digging around finding things. Or rediscovering things, as it were, just for you, my dear listener, because I care. I care about what you hear, and I especially care about what you hear on my show. This is going to be fun. Let me do some other things. I'm going to get some more PSAs in before this hour is over. We're already at the bottom of the first hour. First half of the first hour is already over. This is WOBC FM 91.5, Oberlin College and Community Radio. I am your host, DJ Major Change. This is Soundtrack of the Revolution. You know, there's this tune that I've played a lot, and I'm going to branch out. I'm going to play it from someone else. Here's People Get Ready. People Get Ready from Al Green. Enjoy.

All right. Everything I do gonna be funky from now on, from one, the only Alan Toussaint. Toussaint. I am not from Louisiana, and I am not French. Take that argument up with somebody else. Before that, we heard the uncut funk, the unedited original recording of Lowrider from War. And that one goes out to my homie, Jaime, his homie, Cheto, my other homie, Peaches, and my other homie, Jorge. All right. I hope y'all got down and dug down deep with that one, because I sure did. So much so that I had to holler out when everything I do, gonna be funky from now on. Behind that, it hit me kind of. I knew it was coming. I mean, I programmed it. I selected it. I knew it was coming. It still hit me in that spot that makes you holler out. That's all. Anyway, before Lowrider from War, we heard another War tune as done by James Moody called City, Country, City. And, yes, I don't know. I'm having a good time here in the booth with you, my dear listener. Without you, things would be different. I think I'd just be listening to this in my house in a different way. Dancing around on my own.

We started the half-hour set. We started that half-hour set with Al Green doing the his thing, the Al Green thing, as it were, to the tune from The Impressions in Curtis Mayfield, People Get Ready. Outstanding, very different from anyone else's, right? Rendition. He put this whole thing up in there. So there you go. There you have it. Al Green. I think that it's time for me to acknowledge this is hour number two of the show. You're listening to WOBC-FM 91.5, Oberlin College and Community Radio. I am your host, DJ Major Change, and this show is called Soundtrack of the Revolution. We've just entered hour number two. Hour number two. It is the second hour of Soundtrack of the Revolution. Whew, 10 years. 10 years, minus COVID shutdown, but 10 years doing this show. Fantastic. I am thrilled to have you, dear listener, with me on this journey. No matter where along the way you got included in this, and if you've dropped off and come back, yes, thank you. Thank you for your time, your support, all of that. So we're going to keep on going here. Alan Toussaint. As I say, I'm not French and I'm not from New Orleans. I'm not from Louisiana. I'm not going to argue about how the word is said. I have nothing to do with that. But I think this next tune, Alan Toussaint, did have something to do with. This is Working in the Coal Mine from our Lee Dorsey. Sit back, relax, enjoy. And, you know, if you got to holler out, just, you know, hopefully you don't fully disturb the neighbors, folks, and stuff. All right.

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Yes, I do. On occasion when I'm not working on getting your next song together. That's what is going on. I have a good time. I hope you are too. I'm always hoping you're having a good time. I care about your good times. Whew. Yes. This is WOBC-FM 91.5, Oberlin College and Community Radio. I'm your host, DJ Major Change. You're

Listening to Soundtrack of the Revolution. We're right now at quarter past the hour. Means we've got that much less of an hour to go before we are done with the show and I have to say goodbye. And you'll be handed over to the capable hands of the next DJ. But until then, it's you and me, kid. Hanging out, listening to tunes. Dance if you like. Dance if you can. Dance if you must. Sing along in the same, if you know the words. Let's see. That was Knock Three Times by Tony Orlando. I don't know why I'm getting such a kick out of all of this, but I am. Absolutely am. And I think that was one of my favorite tunes from that era. Knock Three Times? Yeah, definitely a party starter. back in the day for me. In my youth, that is. And the song was quite old by then already, so, you know, whatever. Then we had a twin spin from Sam Cooke. Change Is Gonna Come was right after Another Saturday Night, and we started that off with Working in a Coal Mine from Lee Dorsey. So there you go. That's it. That's what we've got going on here. We're gonna do some PSAs coming up, and after we do, you know, it'll be more music. To just continue this thought right here, I'm going to go ahead and get this one in. This is Frankie Valli and the Four Seasons. Yes. Can't Take My Eyes Off You. Mm-hmm. That's the deal. Another party starter. Definitely not a party killer. Here we go. We're gonna get this going here. Boom.

All right. This is WOBC FM 91.5 Oberlin College and Community Radio. That was Charles Erland. Whew. Man, the late great. Wow. Tell you about it. Man. Whew. Wow. Amazing. He was amazing. I really, really loved his work. Amazing. Whew. Anyway, we lost him way too early. Sad about it, but we still have the recordings, so that's a plus. I'm looking here and I'm seeing what's coming next, and you know, I'm kind of excited about this one. I hope you are too. I had to play that tune because I like that tune so much. I had to play that twice, once from Charles Erland, but also from the folks who had a hit with it back on the radio. It was in the time. It was a Spiral Staircase. So, and I just loved the way they sang that. The played, you know, the music was amazingly played. And so, both ways, loved that tune. Catch up to me on this one. We're gonna get this together. This is Spinning Wheel. For me, these two tunes must go together. Here's Blood, Sweat, and Tears. Spinning Wheel. All right, enjoy.

0: That was King's X. Whew, throwback. Way back. Fool You from 2030? Wow. Oh my God. I don't want to say when it was. It was way back. Way back there. Fool You from King's X. Big fan of King's X way back when. Still am. Have not been a very good at keeping up with all their stuff in between here and there and everywhere and all of that, you know, stuff in between. But, yeah, that's what we've got here. I'm going to pull something else up that I'm excited about. And, yeah, I think you're going to like this. And while I'm doing that, I'm going to also play these PSAs because, you know, it's a thing I gotta remember to do it. I haven't done it yet. Let's do it now. How about now? How about now? Is now work? Is now good? Is it later yet?
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4: 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The National Federation of the Blind. Live the life
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0: You are listening to WOBC FM 91.5 Oberlin College and Community Radio. And now this upcoming hour is Alia Palooza, where I will be playing a plethora of tunes across pop rock genres that I would love to see live. So yeah, Alia Palooza, my dream lineup for my imaginary music festival. And I'm just pulling up really quickly my show.
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This is Aliapalooza, my dream lineup for my imaginary music festival, where I play songs from any artist that I would want to see live, dead or alive. And you just listened to Just Obliterate by Damon R. And now up next is Glory of the Snow by Claro.

You just listened to Honey by Samia, and just before that was Get Away From Me, I Think I'll Love You Soon by Julia Jacklin, off of her new album, The Gem, which just came out a couple weeks ago that I've been listening to so much recently. I don't know why, like, I guess like three or like December to April of 2022 and 2023, I was so obsessed with Julia Jacklin and Sam.

Mia. Like, that was, like, all that I would listen to then. And I've gotten really back into them this week. So I thought, you know, why not play two of their songs together? And, yeah, you're listening to Alia Palooza. And up next is Natural by Tanuki-chan.

You just listened to Sequoia Tide by Evanora Unlimited featuring She Diamond. And Evanora Unlimited is an artist that I've been wanting to see perform live for so long. Hopefully it will happen soon. Evanora Unlimited is one of this artist's projects. He also performs as Marjorie W.C. Sinclair, which is, I don't think there's a single Marjorie song that is radio friendly. So unfortunately, I can't play any of that on Aliapalooza. But yeah, Evanora Unlimited is a bit more radio friendly. And yeah, so hopefully soon I'll see him live. He's from Oakland, so shout out to the Bay Area. And up next is Close by Smurts.

I worked with Rosemarie when she was a baby. She don't got no talent.

You are listening to WOBC FM 91.5 Oberlin College and Community Radio. You just listened to It's Not Just Me, It's Everybody by Wiseblood. And you are listening to Aliapalooza, an hour of my dream lineup for my imaginary music festival. And up next is Schizophrenia by Sonic Youth.

That was Schizophrenia by Sonic Youth. And man, I would, I mean, like every artist that I play on this show, I would love to see live, but I would just freaking love to see Sonic Youth live. They remind me so much of when I was 15 and learning to drive, because my mom's car, like I didn't have an aux cord for it. Like she has like a pretty old car. So I would just, take a selection of like my dad's CDs from our garage and just like practice, I don't know, pulling into parking spots or like doing like 3-point turns to Sonic Youth and Tyler the Creator and PJ Harvey. And so Sonic Youth, yeah, just makes me think of that. But anyways, now it's time for some PSAs. Oberlin Community Services. Oberlin Community Services, OCS, is a responsive community-based organization that serves low-income and vulnerable community members by providing food, financial assistance, referrals, educational outreach, and other basic needs. 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And now, up next is Elephant by Boa.

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That was Elephant by Boa. And I wanted to do two quick shout outs. One to my friend Amelia, who's listening all the way out in Washington. And another shout out to my friend Reese, who is listening, I think, outside of the AJLC right now. So shout out to them. And now up next is a song by an artist, one of my favorite artists, who does not have a great reputation for their live performances, I will say, at least more recently. But I would love to see them nonetheless. And this is Everything is Embarrassing by Sky Ferreira.

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This is Alia Palooza, and you just listened to Crying in Public by Chairlift off of their album Moth. And not to be that person, but when I listen to this album, it just makes me wish that I were a hipster in Brooklyn in the early 2010s. But yeah, I have two songs left for you this hour. Up next is April 21st, 2020 by Carol Bonito.

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This has been Aliapalooza. Thank you so much for tuning in. I have one more song for you this hour, and this might be a controversial take, but it's a cover that I think is better than the original. This is Across the Universe by Fiona Apple.

still sticks in my soul.

You are listening to WOBC FM 91.5 Oberlin College and Community Radio. I'm Anna, and this is my show, Si Si N'est Pas Une Pipe, which translates to This Is Not a Pipe, where we talk about visual art and music. And welcome back. Thanks, everyone, for tuning in. Happy Monday. Today, we are talking about an artist named Marlene Dumas, which was kindly recommended to me by my friend Amelia. So thank you for that. And Marlene Dumas is a really interesting artist. So usually how my show goes is we talk about one specific artwork. I do like some visual analysis of it and then play music that inspired me when looking at it and which I feel like really corresponds with the piece of art. But today, before doing that, I wanted to start by talking about Marlene Dumas's background. And before I talk about one specific artwork, because her whole catalog and portfolio is just really amazing. I think it all kind of works together also. So instead of just hyper focusing on one, I wanted to start by talking about her background and playing some songs related to that. So Marlene Dumas grew up in the 50s and 60s in South Africa under apartheid. And a lot of her art since has dealt with this background of hers. So after growing up in South Africa, she fled apartheid to move to Amsterdam and continued her art career there. But she's always remarked that she felt disconnected from any place that she lived and that she always felt like she didn't belong. She's white, and so living in South Africa in this time period caused her to have just extremely conflicting feelings about obviously where she was born and where she ultimately fled. She had she still has a sense of guilt because of her whiteness and everything that she saw happening in South Africa in her childhood and young adulthood. And she has since explored ideas of global conflict in her art. She's also encountered a lot of sex work, particularly after she moved to Amsterdam, and she deals with that a lot in her art as well. And in general, I think her art really deals with these questions of universality across the world. Like she paints so many themes that can be applied to so many different cultures, like some of the most consistent ones. I mean, I've already said some, but like love, death, sex, pornography, gender, motherhood, childhood, war, desire, all of these she portrays in ways that are really personal to her and her upbringing, but also that can be, applied anywhere around the world to any person. But I'll definitely touch on that more later in the show. So to begin, you just heard Speechless by Chibomato, just because I thought that's, an emotional song, and I thought it would connect to the painting we're going to talk about later and kind of foreshadow it. But before that, I wanted to play two South African songs just to highlight, although Dumas is a white woman, I think it's more important when talking about this to focus on the black resistance in South Africa, the resistance against apartheid, and how music played a part in that. So the first song I'm going to play is called Ntilio Ntilio, which is the South African, or the word that was used and is used, I guess, for like the chirping of a bird. So this became kind of a symbol of freedom. Like, I guess it just translates to like chirp, chirp or something, but it's become a symbol for freedom and was
that this music was really powerful during apartheid to call for hope and community. And then after that, we'll hear a South African jazz.

That was Minawa by Hugh Masekela, and before that we heard Ntilo Tilo by Johnny Diani, two South African songs which I wanted to highlight. Both are by Black artists, and I just wanted to play those two songs showing how music played a role in Black resistance against apartheid. Before we move on to talking about Marlene Dumas, who is a white woman born in South Africa. I wanted to read some of the lyrics in English from the song Tilo Tilo, just because I think, you know, it's important to hear. I'll just read like a little bit. I heard the voice from the bush. I looked around, I approached. It kept on saying, there is trouble in the land. Chirp, chirp, chirp, that melody was beautiful. So again, just like a song that became kind of a symbol of resistance, hope for freedom. But yeah, now I want to move on to talking about our piece for today. So the painting we'll be talking about is called Teeth, and it's by Marlene Dumas. So if you are able to, I recommend looking up a picture now, and I'll kind of describe it in case you aren't able to look it up. Yeah, it's called Teeth, but it's a very close up painting of a person's face, a portrait, and it kind of shows like from the middle of their chin to their eyelids, and it's a very emotional, messy, raw piece. The painting is just very organic. And the emphasis, I would say, is on the teeth and the mouth, which makes sense given the title. But the lips are very red and very roughly painted. The teeth are also very quickly painted. It looks like there's splatters of red you can see. And it's just a really beautiful, rough depiction of the human face. Then above that, we have kind of these blue-green eyes. They look very tense with emotion. You could call it anger, definitely, especially because of the gritted teeth. Or, I don't know, focus, or maybe even happiness, or you know, excitement, like, yeah, but I think the color is so vibrant and beautiful in this painting. The skin is like a tan, light brown tone, but it also ranges to a green on the left side and then like a deep purple in the eyes. On the top right, there's like a wash of blue that kind of looks like tears almost. The nose is also painted in blue, which is interesting, and then kind of there's like a purple surrounding shadow in the tiny sliver that we can see of a background. But yeah, the rest of the show we'll be talking about this painting. This painting is actually based on a photo of opera singer Maria Callas. So I wanted to play part of one of her pieces. This is given to me by my friend Otto, who's an opera major, because I don't know much about opera. But it's Se Mi Chiamano from La Boheme, Act 1, by Puccini, sung by Maria Callas.

Okay, that was a piece from La Boheme, sung by Maria Callas. You're listening to WOBC FM 91.5 Oberlin College and Community Radio. And I played that piece because the painting we're talking about today, Teeth by Marlene Dumas, it was actually referenced off of a photo of Maria Callas, like I said, but I think it's important just to hear the singer's voice, and that she was known to be really dramatic. I mean, obviously, she was very successful, but particularly for her ability to convey emotion on stage and through her voice. So moving forward in discussing this painting, I chose three songs that to me really represent the intense emotion that we feel looking at this piece, and the ambiguity of the emotion is specifically what I wanted to talk about. So I chose three songs that we'll hear next that kind of, they are definitely very emotional, but they blend together emotions. It's not clear if they're entirely angry or just passionate, excited. So starting us off, we'll have Doe by the Breeders.

I'll read some PSAs while this song finishes out. Oberlin's first public school, Little Red Schoolhouse, was built in 1836 and also served as both a home and a tailor shop. The schoolhouse is now a museum that offers educational artifacts from the 19th century. 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

0: Okay, you're listening to WOBC FM 91.5, Oberlin College and Community Radio. And this is Sissine Pazin Peep. And in case you missed it, we're talking about Teeth, a title of a painting, Teeth by Marlene Dumas. And in case you haven't, I recommend looking it up to look at the image while you hear the music. Also, shout out to my younger brother, who is stuck in the Cleveland airport right now. Sorry about that. But you just heard four songs, which kind of, I chose each of them. First of all, they all have female singers, and this painting is of a female singer, so I wanted to, represent that, but also, or just, you know, to help you kind of visualize it more and apply the painting to the music. But also I thought each of them kind of represents a different emotion. So first you heard Doe by the Brooders. And that I think is definitely an angrier song. It feels very frustrated and fed up. After that you heard Lil Maria by Bass Victim, off of their album Forever, which actually came out, exactly a year ago, off by 2 days, I think. But yeah, that song is really euphoric and free and almost like scary how carefree it is. It's like going too far, it feels like. And I think that's another emotion present in this painting. Pass This On by The Knife followed that. And that's a really also a very emotional song. Feels very desperate, very intense. You can also dance to it and there's a lot there. And then lastly, we just heard I Won't Make It Without You by Hermine, which is just a really lovely, sad, another desperate song. She's pleading, you know, it's like a plea for her lover to stay, I guess. That's her cover of that song. I really like her voice. But yeah, I just wanted to highlight all the different ways that the emotion in this painting could be interpreted. So finally, I'm going to play two songs that kind of represent the broader concept of Dumas's work as an artist, which is the idea that she tries to highlight the human experience and how it can be like disturbingly uniform in a way. So I wanted to talk about just like an example to highlight this. So she famously made this really beautiful portrait of Osama bin Laden, and it got a lot of feedback and attention because it was very disturbing, like how softly and beautifully she painted him. It's just like a really carefully made portrait. You know, there's a lot of effort that went into it, and again, it looks like very soft and very human, and it's, yeah, very unsettling to see, because, you know, we don't see him depicted like that very much. And yeah, given like her background, which I talked about at the start of the show, she talks a lot in her work, or, you know, like conveys messages of all sorts of themes like love, death, war and violence, which can apply to every individual, she says. So yeah, I chose two songs. The first one is Ne Plus Ultra by Ear, which is a really, really excellent electronic song that also came out recently, and I've really been liking it this summer and fall. After that, you'll hear Strange by Galaxy 500, which is a well-known song by them, but I just love, I mean, the repeating lyric just says, why does everybody look so strange? And I think that speaks to Dumas's paintings a lot, and I just love that line. And I really think it resonates with her work. Yeah, and then I'll just conclude after those, but enjoy.
1: Are you videoing me right now?
2: I could hardly look around.
1: father.

That was Strange by Galaxy 500, and this has been Si Ce n'est pas une pipe, or This Is Not a Pipe. I'm Anna, and thank you so much for listening. Today we talked a lot about the painting Teeth by Marlene Dumas, and her upbringing in South America, and she moved to Amsterdam, and how all of that influenced her art, and the idea of uniformity across the world, and how that can be a disturbing idea. So thank you so much for tuning in, and I really want to emphasize that everyone listening should check out more work by Marlene Dumas, and thank you again to my friend Amelia for suggesting it. But yeah, I just really recommend looking at other pieces by her. They're really incredible. And happy Indigenous Peoples Day, and have a good rest of your evening.

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Well, that's enough to get us off to a rowdy start, huh? El Condor Pasa for Indigenous Peoples Day. Oops, this just fell apart. Oh well, things happen. Anyway, you are listening to WOBC 91.5 FM, Oberlin College and Community Radio, also streaming live at WOBCFM.org. Thank you for being aboard for Radical Departures. Rabble Rouser here. Well, the news, besides it being Indigenous Peoples Day, no longer Columbus Day, used to be called Columbus Day, and then Oberlin became one of the handful of places around the country to welcome Indigenous Peoples Day, since we occupy the land that Indigenous people were on when the white man came and stole it from them and committed genocide. You know what I'm saying? Yeah, Radical Departures here. We're going to play a little bit of music, and one of the songs, this is my favorite, I always play it on the old Columbus Day, but is now Indigenous Peoples Day. It's called Columbus Lied. He lied, and it's a rowdy song because he lied, and he was a butcher and a bad guy. And we still have bad guys. We have bad guys in our government. Yeah, at every level, bad guys. Let me see if I can put this in here, and I'm going to just see if I can do that, because, let's see, let's put here, Columbus Lied. And I know at one time we got that there. Columbus Stockade Blues, huh? Well, that's okay. It's called Shadow. But this is actually, it's from a CD called Coming Into Our Voice by Muse, Cincinnati's Women's Choir. I don't know if that's still going on, but it did a good album at the time. Now, come on here. This microphone is being cantankerous. Cantankerous. Let me put this in here. Anyway, what are you doing for Indigenous Peoples Day? I haven't done anything special. I just went around town and found everything's closed. I don't like it when everything's closed. Then you got to figure out what to do with yourself. Let's see. Cincinnati Women's Choir. This would be much easier if I could use. See, that's not giving me anything. Well, stupid. Damn it. They took out the CD player that worked and put in one that I can't figure out how to work. Pain in the butt, if you know what I'm saying. I have no idea how to work this thing. And I don't have any patience for it. And I have so little patience, I might just cut this show short and go home. Because I am just not in the mood. But I will tell you about what's coming up on the weekend. And that is the No Kings Mass Protest USA. On October 17th, groups will be rallying across the United States to promote early voting for the midterm elections. Indivisible is teaming up with the ACLU and other organizations to promote early voting. You know that Trump has been trying for a year and a half to steal the election, and he's intent on persisting in trying to do that. It is up to us to be a tsunami that drowns him in his hubris and his ignorance. And by the way, that's not a partisan statement. The individual occupies our government. We have the right to speak out against that government. And it says even in the Declaration of Independence to change it. So our opportunity to change it is now. Early voting is going on
now through November 3rd. Well, November 3rd is the election day. But I recommend early voting. I always vote early in person. That way you don't have to worry about a drop box for your ballot. You don't have to worry about the post office and your ballot. You don't have to worry about somebody coming in and bothering you on election day. Go and vote early. And, you know, you're here at Oberlin College. Check with OC Votes and find out if they have transportation to the Board of Elections where you can vote early in person. You will have to take ID, picture ID, photo ID, valid photo ID. So just do what you got to do. And there should be people outside the polls handing out slate cards if you need that. Or if you know who's on the ballot and who's who and what's what, and you know what the issues are, well, you just go right on in and vote. Why vote early? As recent events have demonstrated, they call it the administration, I'll call it the regime, Trump regime, is doing everything possible to discourage voter turnout. Attacking mail-in voting, supporting redistricting before the midterms, and talking about stolen elections with zero proof and zero evidence.

Republicans do it. And so, of course, they blame the Democrats. But the Democrats are not doing that. Republicans are. And besides that, they're trying desperately to buy them. And they're sending out Trump. I mean, Trump. Ugh. Oh, my God. I wouldn't want to be in the same room with that individual. But that's my opinion. Rabble-rousey here, you know. Anyway, so he and that other pee in a turd pod, Vance, are going out, like, to Ohio to try to convince people to vote for their guy, John Husted, who has been part and parcel of their anti-America agenda, the Trump Republican anti-America agenda. And no, I'm not making this up. You look at the actions. These guys are wrecking our country. They're wrecking our electoral system. They're wrecking the economy. And people are no longer asleep to it. They are awaking to the truth of what Trump and his regime really are. And there's going to be the great revulsion in this election, the great revulsion against going backward, a great revulsion against going back to before the Civil War and before the Joan of Arc, revulsion against regression. That's what R means on the ballot. R stands for regression, going backward. And there will be the great revulsion. Yeah. We want to go forward. We don't want to go backwards. Backwards is what created Trump, and we're not going to let it continue. Anyway, back to why vote early. As recent events have demonstrated, the regime, the Trump regime, is doing everything possible to discourage voter turnout. And if that isn't a reason to vote, I can't imagine a better one. The bad guys don't want you to vote. Therefore, you be a good guy and go vote. Shove it down their throats. Attacking mail-in voting. Yeah, they're still going to try to do that. They're going to try to delay and delay and delay. And I personally, if I were going to take it to the post office, I would take it in person and I would get a hand stamp on it. But I'm not going to do that, because I'm going to go vote early in person. And I'm going to get a printout of what my vote is. Yeah, I would vote early in person. And if you don't have to worry. Well, with early in-person voting, you don't have to worry about putting your ballot in the drop box at the Board of Elections. If you're going to have to go to the Board of Elections anyway to drop off your ballot, well, by God, take it inside and hand it to them. But the other thing is, if you're going to the Board of Elections, just go inside and vote in person. Just get it done. Yeah. Because I think that after the polls close, the Republicans are going to try to get some court in some backwater asshole county to put an injunction on counting ballots after Election Day. So don't wait for that. Don't do it. Go early. Vote early. Anyway, I can't call that, that's what I'm going to do. I'm not going to mess around with a mail-in ballot. I'm not going to mess around with a printout ballot and all this stuff. I know people who do, and I advise them, do it, get it done early, and be done with it, and hand deliver it. But there are some older people in the world who will need to do that, so that's okay. But you youngsters, get out there and vote in person. Take your ID and just vote in person. And go in a pod. I recommend six-pack voting. Six-pack voting. You plus five. Go in a pod. Educate yourself about the candidates and the issues. And then go and vote as a pod. And you be there to witness for each other. And then on Election Day, you can all go and be witnesses and poll workers and poll watchers. You can do that. And you can make some money on Election Day working the polls. So check it out. Go to the Lorain County Board of Elections.gov or whatever it is. You know, you just put in Lorain County Board of Elections and it will come up and you can do that. But do it soon, because you have to get trained for it. And we need people, good people. We need good people to do it, because you know what? Around the country, there are election deniers and bad people.

They are bad people. They are trying to steal the election. And good people have to stand against them. So there. Okay. Supporting redistricting. Yeah, they did that. They've tried to cheat that way. And they think that they're going to succeed, and I say they're not. I think they're going to lose 30 to 40 seats in the House of Representatives, and I think that they are going to lose the Republicans, that is, because their agenda is anti-America. I don't care what the hell they call it. It is the Trump Republican anti-America agenda. And you can see, you don't have to believe me. Please don't believe me. Just understand what the hell is going on. And what they are doing, and the consequences of their actions, and the consequences of their inactions. And it is harming people. It is harming farmers. It is harming school children. It is harming poor people. It is harming elderly people. It is harming people who need health care and now can't get it because they have so increased the cost of the Affordable Care Act. The harm is real, and the harm is tremendous, and the destruction is real. And that is why this regime must be repudiated. There must be a great revulsion against the destruction and the hatred and the fear that they are perpetrating on us and on the world. So you got your marching orders. I can't give you the order to march, but there you are. Let's see, what else have they done? Talking about stolen elections, though no proof, no evidence whatsoever. And they think that three people out of 150 million people who maybe shouldn't have voted, well, that's just damn ridiculous. Damn ridiculous. And did you hear the news today that this Trump Department of Injustice executed a search warrant at Ilhan Omar's apartment or house or whatever in the Washington, D.C. area? Well, she's the representative from Michigan. She happens to be a Muslim woman, a brown Muslim woman or a black Muslim woman. I don't know whether she goes by which, whatever she goes by. But that's what this Injustice Department is doing, trying to intimidate her, trying to say that they're looking at her immigration. She was probably born in this country. Her parents might have immigrated. I don't know what the situation is. But damn it, anyhow, Trump, they should be investigating Trump. They should be investigating Trump's father and his grandfather because they immigrated to this country. And I wonder under what circumstances. I wonder who they paid. See, I don't think Trump's a legitimate president. I never have, and I never will. And half of the Republicans who have run and, quote, won elections are illegitimate because of gerrymandering, because of corruption, because of the buying of elections. So 2010, there have been no legitimate Republican wins, I would say. But that's my opinion. Yeah, rabble rouser, radical departures here. I'm still going to look for this. Damn it, I want to play this. Oh, there it is. It says right there, top result. Ah, there it is. Let's see. Let me see what this is. But wait, I don't want to do it yet. Let's see. No, coming into our voice. That's what I want. Coming into our voice. Oh, come on, there has to be a way to do this. Well, you know, I don't like this. I really don't like this technology stuff. If I can't just press a button to make it work, it's not good. Not good. Come on, where is it? Damn it. Come on. There it is. Okay, there it is. I'm going to play, because I want to, I'm going to play Columbus Slide. Finally, you finagle something out here. It's just ridiculous. There it is. Oh, yay. Okay, we're going to put it there. Right there. And then, and to the cue.
There it is. Okay, so when we get to it, we will go ahead and play it, because, by God, I was able to set it up there. But I like that El Condor Pasa. We may play some more of that. You know, there's a Simon and Garfunkel one that's very nice also. That was Los Indos or Los Incas or something like that. Yeah. Just obliterate. Huh, there's something there called Just Obliterate. Well, that's what I would be talking about, the regime that's in power occupying our federal government. That would be, yeah, just obliterate it. You know. But no, I'm just saying vote early, man. It's we can't get into any trouble here. Let's see, election proof. We expect last minute, quote, dirty tricks at the polls. And remember, there's October, and they come up with some October surprise. So they're probably going to try to come up with something in their Department of Injustice to try to implicate the Democratic Party. But don't take it. Don't believe it. It's all crap. It's all crap. And I'm so tired of it. I almost didn't even want to do the show. I didn't want to do the show today because I just have to talk about this dirty crap that they're doing. Ugh. But anyway, we'll talk about it in a way that says, oh, maybe like that song says, just obliterate. I don't know what that song is. I've never heard it. Never heard it. First thing I saw. That's the first thing I saw there. Okay, so dirty tricks at the polls, switching polling places. This is something to be aware of, so you have to know what you're doing, know who's who and what's what. Quote, emergencies that disrupt voting and voter intimidation. Now, they don't have the right to assault anybody, and verbal assault is an assault. I don't care what anybody says. You are in a parking lot and somebody's challenging your right to vote, tell them to go to hell. Tell them to get out of your face. And that's why you go in a pod. That's why you go with your friends and you observe and you document everything. Voting early avoids any of these potential issues, but I still recommend voting in person, and I recommend voting in pods, and I recommend six-pack voting. Yeah. Over 700,000 people have already voted early, with many more requesting absentee ballots. In Ohio, early in-person voting is up over 130% over the last midterm election year. And here's another thing that you can do. Once you get your vote, bank your vote, man. And women. Men and women, of course. I mean, that's just an expression. That's one I don't even like. I don't know why I say it. Attend a local rally. To join other citizens at a rally near you, you can go to nokings.org to find events near you. Ohioans can vote early by absentee ballot or in person. For information on that, there are handouts on how to check your registration, how to get an absentee ballot, how to vote early, and how to track your ballot if you vote with an absentee ballot. And this is from NEO, Northeast Ohio Indivisible. So it goes on, get ready to vote. Let's see, we're going to do this. One of the most important rights you have is the right to vote. And young people, I'm going to tell you, you're going to have to live with the consequences of what is happening now for a much longer time than the elders are. I mean, the older people are. So you take it upon yourself to direct the way those things should go. And you can do that by voting, and by voting in solidarity with other people. Your voice is important in deciding on who represents you, what laws or regulations are enacted, what programs get funding. Voting is necessary to ensure government represents you. Now, that's all pie in the sky and idealistic. What we're saying right now is that in the past year and a half or so, funding for Medicaid has been slashed. Thousands and thousands, maybe even millions of people have been kicked off Medicaid, and more will in January because of Trump's actions, because of Republicans' actions in their big ugly bill. And there's another word that I put in there before ugly, but I am not going to say it on the air because that is not okay. But, and it's not okay for them to take healthcare away from people, anybody, let alone poor people
who cannot afford to go to a doctor on a given day, and middle-class people who can't afford the damn deductibles that have happened because of the greed of the insurance companies. So, policies matter. Politics matter. And you might not be very interested in politics, but I'm going to tell you that politics and policies are very interested in you, in taking everything away from you. Yeah, make your student loans that you can't get loans to go to grad school anymore. Trump regime did that. The Republicans did that. There are, in Western Ohio, wind farms ready to go online, and the SOBs cut the funding and ended the program, period. They're ready to go, but they could not go online because of the Trump regime and the Republicans. It was all set to go. So we pay more for gas more for electricity, actually, because Trump has ended solar power and wind power because it's so important for those damned oil companies to make buku profits, billions and billions and billions in profits. Because I'll bet if you check the records, Trump owns stocks in oil companies and in refineries. I'll bet he does. And I'll bet his crime family does too. I'm not criticizing any political party. I'm just saying that this is the regime that is occupying our government, and I have the right, and you have the right, to criticize that government. And according to the Declaration of Independence, the right to overthrow it and change it if it is not doing what we want it to do. So, and they started a war. They started a war for no reason whatsoever. Iran is not a threat to the United States. The United States has turned it into a threat because of the things that Trump is doing and Israel is doing. But Iran did not attack the United States. The United States attacked Iran. Oh, and by the way, another thing that Trump has done, and this is another policy you might be pretty pissed off about, Trump has decided to cozy up big time to Putin. Now, Putin is trying to take over Ukraine by bombing it and killing the people and destroying it, just like Israel did in Gaza. Yeah, he wants to rubbleize the Ukraine, you know, Ukraine. And Trump, again, putting his... I can't say bad stuff on air. But you can imagine what he's sticking into the business in Ukraine, telling Zelensky that he has to have elections. He does not have to have elections. In fact, Ukraine has a prohibition against having an election during a war. And Trump has nothing to do with it. He needs to mind his own damn business, his own damn corrupt businesses. That's what. So anyway, there are things that you probably disagree with. Then be revulsed by that and vote against the regime that is doing them. That's your call, but you can do that. Many polling places change, and states routinely purge their voter lists. To make sure you're registered to vote, follow these steps. And this was to be done before the advent of early voting, but if you didn't do it, assume that you are, and you can go vote. And the other thing is, you can vote a temporary ballot, you know, you kind of, oh, that's good, okay. Anyway, it's too late to check your registration, but go vote and find out then. And if you insist on voting a regular ballot, if you are registered and you know that you're registered, you just vote a regular ballot and tell them, oh, we want a ballot. I don't remember what the word is that
that they use for the ballot that has to be checked later against the voter roll. Your vote is important. Get ready. Ohio is mailing out applications for voting by mail. And with all the efforts underway to limit voting, it's important for everyone to vote as early as possible. Why? We expect a lot of last-minute attempts to limit voting, messing with mailed ballots, attempting to disenroll eligible voters, confusing guidelines on voting, and intimidation by ICE and other groups. By submitting your ballot early, you avoid any last-minute efforts to slow down or halt voting. Okay, what if you don't trust the post office? Mail-in ballots can be dropped off at your local Board of Elections in a special drop box provided there. You can track mail-in ballots online. Yeah, and even after you drop it into that box, you can check them. After you send them in to see that they are received and counted. Get a mail-in or early vote ballot. If you received an application for a mail-in ballot from the Secretary of State, you can fill it in and mail it back ASAP. Make sure you provide contact information and a return address in case there is an issue with the form you send in. And I would say do it like right away. Don't wait till the last minute. Don't wait till the last. I mean, Halloween is just before Election Day, but you don't want to wait till Halloween. It could get spooky. You know what I'm saying? And let's see, return address. If you did not receive a mail-in ballot application, you can download and print one from this Ohio absentee ballot application web link, but I can't say all that. It's 75 letters or something. Once you mail in the ballot request, you can track the status of your ballot application. Mail-in ballots will be mailed out on October 6th and as they come in. You should receive yours by October 12th and as they come in. Check the mail-in ballot status if you don't receive your ballot. And vote early. To avoid any last-minute issues at polling places, we strongly recommend that everyone votes early if possible, either by mail or by dropping off their ballot at a Board of Elections drop box. For Cuyahoga County, but for Lorain County, it is the Lorain County Board of Elections, and that's over on, I don't know the address, but it's on North Ridge Road, and you will see it. It's on the north side of the road. You're heading east, and it's on the north side of the road. That would be the left side at Clinton, and you will probably see people outside there lobbying for their candidates and for their issues, handing out slate cards and stuff like that. Okay. And you can check the early voting hours by going to your Board of Elections website. And Lorain County, it is votelorainecountyohio.gov. So there you are. Your voice, your vote. And on Saturday, October 17th, across the United States, the No Kings Coalition will sponsor rallies and early voting events to encourage people to make their voices heard in this midterm election. There will be groups at these events that can assist registered voters with voting early. You can find a nearby event at nokings.org. New events are being added daily, so check back if you don't see one close to you. There'll probably be one in Oberlin and other places. I know there's one in North Ridgeville and North Homestead and downtown Cleveland. They're all over the place. So now we're going to listen to the Coming Into Our Voice Cincinnati Women's Choir singing Columbus Lied. And then, since I have the CD, maybe I can read the words, because sometimes it's hard to listen to the words and understand them from the song because they always mic the music louder than they do voice. It's irritating, but it's what you get used to, I guess. So let's listen to that, and then we'll talk some more.

Actually, that's the obliterate one. I don't think I want to play that. It sounds kind of goofy. Let's play this other one instead, because this is the one that I want. Now, how do you do that? I want to play this one. Okay, here we go. There we are.

0: nation. What is your intention? Columbus, he didn't do that.
1: What did he do?
0: He just didn't make no sense. His authority was his calling card, and his passport was violent.

0: The truth is that you are right.
1: You are right.
0: Though the name he'll be always famous. For me, that man was a blight. He discovered North America. He discovered the West Indies. He disgraced the mothers and the fathers and subjected to slavery.
1: A disgrace.

0: So there we are. We have it. Okay. Now you just, hey, wait. I don't want to play anymore right now. Stop. Stop. Stop.
1: Misha.
0: Stop. Anyway, that's lovely. Columbus lied, and it's time to know it. So let me see what we can. Boy, is this printed small. Ha. Huh. The celebration of Columbus Day is an annual lesson in racism and colonialism. It teaches children to accept the idea that it is all right for white people to rule over people of color and to powerful nations to dominate weaker nations. We sing in solidarity with the Caribbean Indians and other indigenous people throughout the world who never ask to be discovered. Yeah. Oh, let me remind you, you're listening to WOBC 91.5 FM, Oberlin College and Community Radio, also streaming live at WOBCFM.org. Radical Departures here, Rebel Rouser. Uh-huh. So Columbus was a mighty sailor. He sailed the open seas. He went to the Caribbean, and he called it the West Indies. He said he found a new world, and he expect me to believe, but how could this world be new when it's much older than Adam and Eve? Columbus lied. He took all the glory for many discoveries. The truth of the story? Those lands were discovered already. Columbus lied. And if you concentrate, you'll discover that man was late. The man was late. Nowadays, you enter a strange land. They call you an alien. You explain to immigration, what is your intention? Columbus, he didn't do that. He just didn't make no sense. His authority was his calling card, and his passport was violence. Columbus lied. He fooled everybody with a whole lot of fantasy. I don't know why he did it. Maybe he thought the Indians were spirits. Columbus lied like hell. I believe his head wasn't well. You might think I don't like Columbus, and the truth is that you are right. Though the name will always be famous, for me, that man was a blight. He discovered North America. He discovered the West Indies. He displaced the mothers and the fathers and subject them to slavery. Columbus lied. He said he had discovered the whole of America. He never tell nobody how he had to run from Apaches. Columbus lied so bad, I believe Columbus was mad. Columbus lied. So there we have it. It's one of our important celebrations of Indigenous Peoples Day. And if I could play the CD, I would do some best instrumental music from the Andes, which was lots of lovely stuff here. I'll see if I can find some more of it. But I don't know. Anyway, we have some more that we'll play from No, actually, we're going to play from another CD called Lifeline Extended by Holly Near and Ronnie Gilbert. We'll hear a couple of songs from there. But now that we have that set up, that's a good thing. Now, along with talking about early voting and the necessity to vote early, bank your vote, as they say, vote six-pack voting, you and five, you plus five, and tell you about the No Kings rally. I had thought to talk about immigration, but it's all so confounded and confused. I don't know if we can do that. So, let me see. I'll just look here at some of these. Oh, federal agents at the polls. Let's think about this here. This is what you need to know about voting at the polls, because you're going to be voting in person. You should vote in person for sure. Yeah. Here's the freedom to vote is the very foundation of our democracy. Voting is how we secure our civil rights and liberties and help shape our country, state, and town, and also our country. I mean, our county. Our county. Because Lorain County has offices up for election, and one of them is the auditor, and we need an auditor of a party different from the commissioners so that there is somebody looking over what they're doing. You know, you have to do that. And one of the commissioners is for re-election or revulsion, as you wish. It's an R next to his name. And anyway, you can check it out. Usually there's a League of Women Voters meet the candidates, but I haven't heard about a candidates night. So if you go to LWVLOCO, that is the League of Women Voters of Lorain County, LWVLOCO, find out if there is a candidates night that you can go to. I know there's a couple candidates nights. Lorain County Rising is hosting one. State of the State House, Senator Kent Smith, Minority Whip of the Ohio Senate, and Tavia Golansky, Clerk of Courts. So they're appearing this evening at the Mill on Main, 95 South Main Street, Oberlin, 6 o'clock. Social time and program begins at 6:30. And there's another one. Craig Snodgrass and Carolyn White are being hosted at the Mill on Main, social time 6 p.m., program 6:30 on Thursday, October 29th. So there's a couple of Meet the Candidates nights. They had one for the candidates for Justice of the Supreme Court and judges on the Appeals Court, I think was that. Was the other one. Yeah, Justice Brunner. Anyway, so check it out. And you can also, while you're there, pick up a slate card if you are so inclined at the Mill on Main, 95 South Main Street. So every eligible citizen, if you are 18 years old, if you are a citizen of the United States, and if you are registered to vote, and if you are registered in the state of Ohio for 30 days, you can register and vote. You would have to be registered by now to vote. Without fear of deception or intimidation, as Trump and his regime's abuses of power continue, it is all the more important to plan ahead and learn about your rights when voting. So we'll wrap this up in this hour, and then we'll talk about something else in the next hour. You have the right to vote free from intimidation. Every eligible citizen has the right to cast a ballot freely, fairly, and accessibly without fear of intimidation. It is illegal to intimidate voters and a federal crime for anyone, including federal, state, and local officials, to, quote, intimidate, threaten, or coerce any other person for the purpose of interfering with the right of that other person to vote or to vote as he or she may choose, end quote. Voter intimidation is also prohibited under state law in most states. The deployment of U.S. Immigration and Customs Enforcement, ICE, or other officials, U.S. military, or federalized or state National Guard troops to interfere with elections and the right to vote is illegal. Additionally, federal law explicitly prohibits the presence of armed federal agents at the polls. Examples of illegal voter intimidation could include the deployment of federal immigration agents or federalized National Guard in or around polling places in targeted communities during early voting or on election day to try to suppress voting. Examples of illegal voter intimidation could include federal agents in official attire at polling places, hovering near voters, questioning voters, asking about voter fraud, etc. These are illegal. U.S. Department of Justice federal observers at polling places acting beyond their scope of observer and engaging in intimidating behaviors. Yeah, like puffing themselves up like big bad boogers. Anyway, Individuals wielding a weapon in an intimidating manner at polling places. They shouldn't have a weapon in polling places. Some states prohibit guns and weapons altogether in polling places, and almost every state prohibits guns at polling places located in schools. Aggressively questioning voters about their citizenship, criminal record, or other qualifications to vote. They have no right to question you about anything. They have no right to question you about anything. That is why I recommend six-pack voting, voting in pods, documenting everything, witnessing everything. They do not have the right to intimidate you or harass you or assault you verbally or in any other way. Let's see, because these are the ways, examples of illegal voter intimidation. That's what I'm reading right now. Falsely representing oneself as an elections official or federal, state, or local law enforcement official. And displaying false or misleading signs about voter fraud and related criminal penalties in or near polling locations. Or sharing misleading information about time, place, or manner of the election. These are all illegal behaviors and actions. Other forms of harassment, particularly harassment targeting non-English speakers and voters of color. Spreading false information about voter requirements. All of these are illegal and should be reported to the voter helpline. I have the number, and I don't know if I have it with me. That's what to do if there are reports of ICE, National Guard, or other federal agents in your community during early voting or election day. Make your plan now and consider voting by mail if there is sufficient time and you can under state law, and if you can deliver it in person, preferably. Consider voting as early as possible during the early voting period, if available in your state. While a voter can be accompanied by family members, regardless of whether those family members are citizens, in an abundance of caution, non-citizens may choose not to travel to polling places. But there will be help for you at your polling location. Notice who is staffing the polling locations and approach them about any help you may need. Remember, you have the right to vote free from intimidation. You do not need to speak English to vote in any state. You do not need to pass a test to vote in any state. Some states do not require voters to present photo identification, but Ohio does. Therefore, you must have your valid photo ID to vote. Report intimidation to the Election Protection Hotline. That number is 1-866-OUR-VOTE or 1-888-VEYVOTA in English or in Spanish at that number. 888-API-VOTE, Asian languages and English. 844-YALLA-US. Arabic English. So that number is available. I'll give you the English one again. And Election Protection Hotline, 1-866-OUR-VOTE. Report intimidation to your local election officials. Their offices will be open on Election Day. What to do if you're stopped by local or federal law enforcement or National Guard troops while attempting to vote. This is important. Law enforcement encounters can be stressful and scary. During them, you should prioritize staying safe. Knowing your rights is important, too. No matter what agency you're dealing with, whether federal or local, whether law enforcement or the military, the Constitution constrains how government employees can treat you. Learning about your rights can help you understand what's happening and allow you to take mental notes that you can use to help a lawyer challenge potential violations later on. And if you have your pod voting with you, that's going to be your best thing. You can document everything. You have witnesses. Take notes, yeah. The following information is designed to provide education on your rights. It serves civic advocacy and educational purposes and is not intended as, nor should be taken as, legal advice. If you need legal advice specific to your situation, please consult a qualified attorney. National Lawyers Guild is one of those. The ACLU is one of those organizations. The Voter Protection Hotline. Yeah, the Election Protection Hotline. 1-866-OUR-VOTE. Okay, always remain calm and never physically resist or obstruct law enforcement. Keep your hands visible. You may ask if you are free to leave at any point in your interaction. Say, am I free to go? If the answer is yes, you are free to walk away. If the answer is no, you have been stopped and must remain where you are until you have been told that you are free to go. You do not have to answer a government official's questions except if you are stopped for certain traffic, parking, or pedestrian offenses, when you must provide your name and address if asked. Outside these settings, if you don't want to answer a question, say, I want to remain silent. Government officials cannot detain you without reasonable suspicion that you have or are committing a crime or immigration violation. Reasonable suspicion. The color of your skin is not a reasonable suspicion. Take mental notes about what's happening. I would say take a notebook and write them down, including on what occurred before you were stopped, what the official says and does while you are stopped, and whether anyone is documenting what occurred so you can tell a lawyer later. If an official asks to search you or your belongings, you have the right to say no, but do not obstruct access. The official may have lawful authority to conduct the search anyway. I don't know what gives them that, but that's what they say at ACLU. If the official begins conducting a search, say clearly, I do not consent to a search. Remember, you do not have to unlock your phone or give government officials your password without a warrant. That would be a warrant signed by a judge. For additional security, turn off biometric identification, such as Face ID. Yeah. No matter what uniform they wear, federal agents are bound by the Constitution, including respecting our right to vote and our right to due process. In the next hour, we'll finish this, but I want to remind you that you are listening to WOBC 91.5 FM Oberlin College and Community Radio, and we also stream live at WOBCFM.org. Radical Departures here, and Rabble Rouser, your host. We're going to listen to a song at the top of this hour, and you will like this. This is by Holly Near and Ronnie Gilbert from Lifeline Extended. And the song is Hay Una Mujer Desaparecida. Let's listen.

There we have it. Yeah, Holly Near and Ronnie Gilbert. And we're going to read a bit of this. Hay una mujer desaparecida. This song calls out the names of eight women who are real people missing in Chile. They symbolize thousands of political prisoners and people who have disappeared into the hands of dictatorships. And in Chile, 1973 was the coup d'etat that brought the Pinochet dictatorship to Chile. And this displaced the Allende, Salvador Allende, and his unity government. So the junta knows where she is, and the junta knows where they are hiding her. She's dying, missing in Brazil, missing in Uruguay, missing in Guatemala, missing in El Salvador. Michelle Peña Herrera, Navia Rosameña Alvarado, Cecilia Castro Salvadores, Ida Amelia Almarza, Clara Elena Cantero, Elisa del Carmen Escobar, Eliana Maria Espinosa, and Rosa Elena Morales. Hay un hombre, hay un niño. Spirit lives in Chile, and los niños. Hay una mujer desaparecida. A spirit lives in Chile, new lives, new songs. A spirit grows in Chile, new lives, new songs are rising up. A spirit sings in Chile, new lives, new songs are rising up. A spirit lives in Chile, new lives, new songs in Chile. And in Chile was Victor Jara. He was one of the great songsters, on, along with Isabella let me think, what's her name? It was Isabel. Intilimani is another one. Okay, let me see. I have an Intilimani here. Let's see if we have something that we can play from that. Huh. Oh, Isabella. Can't think of her name right now. It'll come. It will come. Because it always does, you know. And then we want to talk a little bit about Brazil. See, this is Indigenous Peoples Day. It's also Hispanic Awareness Month, from the 14th of September till the 15th of October. And I'm sorry that we're here at the end of the time. I wish I would have done it last week, but we can't do everything all the time, everywhere, all at once, in spite of what the movie says. Okay. The Food of the Andes, Andean Legacy. Oh, but I had Intilimani. What did I do with it? Okay, Bossa Nova. What's this? Oh. Well, anyway, I have some other things set up to play, so we'll play a little bit more music. But I want to finish this about the voting, because you need to know this stuff. It's time to vote. What to do if you're, let's see, no matter what uniform they wear, federal agents are bound by the Constitution, including respecting our right to vote and our right to due process. What to do if you've been arrested while attempting to vote? If you are under arrest, you may exercise your right to remain silent and ask for a lawyer, no matter your citizenship or immigration status. If you want to invoke these rights, you should say, I want to remain silent and I want to speak with a lawyer. And then refrain from answering any questions or signing any documents unless you have a lawyer present. Do not answer any questions or sign any documents unless you have a lawyer present. You can ask for a phone call, but the government officials might refuse. Be aware that calls to people other than your attorney are monitored and often recorded. What to do if you're asked about your immigration status? Do not lie about your citizenship status, your name, or provide false documents. Unless required to, depending on your immigration status, do not provide any foreign identification documents.
Generally, you have the right to remain silent and do not have to discuss your immigration or citizenship status or anything else. It's important to note that if you invoke this right and/or do not have the proper papers, an immigration officer might detain you for longer to verify your citizenship status. If you are not a U.S. citizen, the law may require you to carry specific immigration documents for your specific immigration status and provide them when a government official requests your immigration papers. Papers, please. Right. Carry with you evidence of having been in the U.S. for longer than 2 years, such as mail that you have received at your home address with a postmark or a signed lease, as these may help reduce the risk of being put in a deportation process without the ability to argue your case. For more information about specific immigration statuses and what documentation is required to be carried by a person with that status, you should consult an attorney. Okay. So you can get this information in other languages, and you can share this information with others. And you can download the graphics. These are all from the ACLU, by the way. ACLU, American Civil Liberties Union. Okay, enough of that. I have to do some. I guess I could say that urging you to vote is a public service announcement, is a public service announcement, and to be a poll worker is a public service announcement. So those were in the previous hour.

0: do. And I suppose they can do that. They can go anywhere in the world. They can go to Russia. They can go to China. They can go anywhere that if they want to live under a dictatorship. But that's not going to be here. We're not going to have it. We're not going to have kings. We're not going to have dictatorships. We're not going to have tyrants. Even when some of them want to act that way, we're not going to do it. Because I have this here. This here. Quote by Paul Robeson, and here's what, this is our worldview. Some fight fascism with guns. Some fight it with the labor of their hands. Others fight it with words and song and brush. But all of us who want to live as free men and women, no matter what the color of our skins or our religious beliefs or our politics, must fight it in some way. Fight it to the death. And we don't have to get to that point because we're going to vote, and we're going to vote early, and we're going to vote in en masse. We're going to vote by the half dozen or by the dozen and in pods. And there, we're going to tell those bad guys what we think of them. And I can't say it on the radio, but, you know, it's okay. So, next hour will be the Labor Beat show. I'm looking for this thing. There it is. Because I think we have another. Actually, you know what it's showing that I want to play next? I want to play. I don't think there's anything else on this one right now that I want to play. It's a great album. I recommend looking it up. It's called Lifeline Extended, Holly Near and Ronnie Gilbert. But I don't think I want any more. Oh, I could play this one. It's Pastures of Plenty. It's a wonderful song by Woody Guthrie. And it will be something we could appreciate. Huh. Yeah, that one, maybe we'll play that. Yeah. Oh, I know which one there is. It should be. Oh, stop it. No, there's nothing playing right now. What is playing? Damn it. See, I don't really know how to do this. Just kind of, damn it. All right, I have to go back. Oh. See, there it is. There's my playlist. Okay. All right, we'll play this one, Escribir. This is one from the Spanish Civil War, and I played it a couple weeks ago when we were discussing the Spanish Civil War, but we're talking about Hispanic Heritage Month, and that's part of the heritage, Spain and Spanish America, Hispanic America, Latino America,
1: yeah,
0: and Indigenous Peoples Day.
1: So let's go ahead and play this. There it is.
0: Okay. Listen up.

Sigue puedo, yeah. Okay, this song, Si me quieres escribir, if you want to write to me. And this is the message from Holly Near and Ronnie Gilbert. Says, I have a collection of Spanish Civil War songs published in Spain and France, but with almost no information as to their origin. Similar song referring to a different battle, etc. So these songs were probably swiped folk style by one group of soldiers from another group of soldiers, the tunes commonly known. So this is the translation. It says, if you want to write to me, you already know my address on the Gondeza front, first line of fire. If you want to eat well, cheaply and nicely on the Gondeza front, they have a cafe. In front of the cafe, there's a Moor, Mohammed, who tells you, enter, enter, what do you want to eat? The first dish they serve is exploding grenades. The second is of gunfire to make sure you remember. Si me quieres escribir. And that was also by Holly Near and Ronnie Gilbert. I'm going to play one more by them. And then, let's see, it was, if I can figure this out. You know, huh. Oh, that's why it gets confused, because you have to turn it off after each song. Otherwise, it just goes automatically. Ah, I hate that. I don't like automatic things. I want to be able to do it myself. Jeez, now I don't know how to do this. Oh, well, we'll do something else then, because that's lovely, but we'll play it another time. It's called Pastures of Plenty, and I don't know where it is on there. So, all right. Huh. So, we've got the voting thing done. Now we want to talk about... Oh, I have to do PSAs. All right, I'll tell you about the 988 suicide prevention hotline. And if you need help, please get it. Talk or text 988 24/7 anytime. And you will get help. We need everybody, so just get the help you need and join us in the resistance. Join us in the revolution. Join us in the revulsion, the great revulsion. And vote early. I don't know why that happened. Yeah, it's just too... Ah, fui fui. But in Tilimani, this is... they play just lovely music. And this particular one is with John Williams and Paco Peña. It's called Leyenda. Leyenda. Legend in Tilimani. That's another group from the Chilean Revolution. Victor Jara also. I'm trying to figure out how to play one of those. Oh wait, there it is. Maybe I can just, but I want to just play it. I don't want to mess around with all these others. I just want to play the one I want. Yeah. There. Maybe we'll just play it. Maybe there we are. Ah, there it is. Pastures of Plenty.

0: Okay, there we go. I'm just trying to figure some of this stuff out. Alright. Alright, I told you about that. Told you about that and about that and about that. Okay, let's look at some of the immigration stuff then, because I have magazines that go back a long time talking about this immigration issue, because it is not a new issue. It is not a new issue. Oh, maybe this would be a good one. 9 ways to take peaceful action and counter hate in your community. We might want to do that. Okay, we might want to do that. Trump's war on immigrants. This is from the ACLU magazine. And then here's another ACLU magazine. See, this has been going on for some time. This particular one is summer 2019. This was the first Trump era. The impossible choice. The children of immigrants face an unbearable decision. Leave the U.S. or stay without their parents. And Trump's war on immigrants. And this one is from winter of 2019. See, this has been going on a long time. And here's In These Times magazine from May 2018. Who's really taking American jobs? How the pork industry's construction firms bend visa rules to exploit migrants and leave local workers in the dust. And let's see, what's this one? This one is Time magazine. The border fight that America does not need. This is from Time magazine, November 2018. This is by James Stavridis. He was Admiral Stavridis, retired, was the 16th Supreme Allied Commander at NATO, and is an operating executive at the Carlyle Group. I spent over 3 years as a 4-star admiral and commander of U.S. Southern Command from 2006 to 2009, in charge of all U.S. military forces throughout Latin America and the Caribbean. Part of my duties entailed traveling extensively from my Miami headquarters through the countries of Central America that have been cleaved by violence. I have traveled many times through much of what is now the route taken by, at minimum, 5,000 migrants traveling in caravans or other groups, mostly fleeing Honduras, Guatemala, El Salvador, and Nicaragua, and led the U.S. military forces in those nations. As I look at the plan to deploy at least as many U.S. troops to our southern border to stop what Trump incorrectly calls, quote, an invasion, I believe we are making a significant mistake. These active duty troops are ill-trained, improperly equipped, and badly organized for this mission. They are taught to apply lethal combat power to our nation's enemies. While the chairman of the Joint Chiefs of Staff said on November 5th that, quote, there is no plan for soldiers to come in contact with immigrants, end quote. If they do, the chances of their making a mistake in a tense situation, even if they are operating in support, is significant. There is no need for imposing this risk on what is clearly a law enforcement activity, one that should be left to civilians. If we need more Border Patrol officers, we should hire them, not throw active duty military at the problem. And he says we should control our border, but sending the military won't help that cause. And for many of the same reasons, a big, beautiful wall won't work either. Frankly, we could build a 30-foot-high wall along the almost 2,000-mile border at enormous cost. But here's a secret that I know because I'm an admiral. Just to the left of the wall, there's an ocean. If all we do is try to block entryways, people will try to get here in a variety of ways, including by sea. There are better ways. We should build a smart wall that includes some high solid barriers. Anyway, that is going on, but that is a perspective from 2018. And they're still trying to build that wall, and they're trying to build it through the Big Bend Park in Texas. Pristine wilderness and the dullards. Dullards and dumbasses are building a wall through it. They're just, but there's all kinds of destruction going on. So what's another national park, you know? So here is another Time magazine, and this one is from February 2019, Beyond Walls, Why the Forces of Global Migration Can't Be Stopped. Seeking asylum. That's one. North of the border, south of the wall. And this is Bloomberg Business Week. And this is from 2017, April. North of the border, south of the wall. What the U.S. has to lose by cutting off Mexico. Oh, this might be a good one to. In case of deportation, DACA protected parents make plans for their kids. And this is from January 2017-18. In case of deportation. And it has a picture of Laura, a young immigrant protected by DACA, and her 2-year-old daughter, who is a citizen out of that time. Well, they're trying desperately to end DACA and deport young people who have come to this country as young children, had no choice in the matter, but have become citizens by dint of being here and living the American life. And as far as I'm concerned, they are citizens. But in most ways that matter to someone like Trump, Laura is American. She grew up in Madison, Wisconsin, smack in the middle of the heartland that largely voted for him. She went to James Madison Memorial High School, shopping after class at Westtown Mall across the street. She spent her 4th of July at Elver Park, where you can spread out a blanket at the foot of a towering hill and lie directly beneath the fireworks as they flame out into the night. When I first meet 21-year-old Laura, who wanted to use her first name only, she's crouched down on the playground with her 2-year-old daughter. They share sips from a Starbucks cup as we bond over our shared history on the west side of Madison. Elver Park, the food court at Westtown, these are places that shaped my typical American upbringing. This is by Alexandra Tempest in, what is this magazine? The Progressive. But they've just as deeply shaped Laura, a Latinx immigrant and a beneficiary of the Deferred Action for Childhood Arrivals Program, or DACA, and her hopes for her own child, who is a U.S. citizen. Quote, whatever I can do better to better my daughter's life and my own too, but once you have kids, it changes. You want to do everything for them, end quote. DACA gave Laura, whose parents and partner are undocumented, the ability, the stability to carry out these plans. It allowed her to complete a certified nursing assistant program on a scholarship and find work. But Laura felt that safety net slip away after the 2016 election, and again when he announced an end to the Obama-era DACA program. What would happen to her daughter if her parents were deported? Laura is one of a growing number of DACA beneficiaries in this situation. A 2017 study by the immigrant youth advocacy group United We Dream, the Liberal Center for American Progress, the National Immigration Law Center, and University of California at San Diego, political scientist Tom K. Wong surveyed 3,063 DACA beneficiaries across the country and found that just over a quarter of respondents has an American citizen child. Wong has estimated that this means there are around 200,000 children in the United States with a parent who is a DACA beneficiary. But Laura has a contingency plan. Once she put in place not long after giving birth, it's something more and more people in her position are now pursuing. A legal option that's as potentially helpful as it is untested, leaving her child in someone else's hands. Yeah, and that is happening. That's from the Progressive in 2017-2018. Now, how much immigration is too much? This is an article in The Atlantic from April 2019. It's distressing. I have newspaper articles, too. And there's a whole lot of injustice here, and a lot of it perpetrated by the Trump Department of Injustice. Here's a Cleveland Plain Dealer from August 2026. Immigration crackdown detained more than 50 military spouses and parents. So the person is in the military, and their spouses or parents are being detained. Detentions have left service members without emotional support and caretakers for their children. Experts warn this could undermine military preparedness. Let's see what that's about. Trump's administration has detained dozens of parents and spouses of active duty U.S. troops as it rolls back immigration protections for military families to pursue its mass deportation agenda. An Associated Press investigation found more than 50 parents and spouses of active duty service members have been detained since Trump took office for a second term, and at least six have been deported and one self-deported, the AP found in the first accounting of such detentions, which the government does not track. At least eight immediate family members of U.S. service members remain in federal immigration custody. Parents and spouses of people in the military have generally been shielded from deportation under bipartisan consensus for decades. But the AP found they're now routinely being detained for months as they try to adjust their legal status through the policies available to service members, close relatives, and even as the military continues to recruit by advertising immigration benefits for enlistees' families. Oh, the hypocrisy of it all. Oh, the damnability of it all. And, oh, let's talk about Hegseth the monster, who's shooting and killing, like video games, shooting and killing individuals in boats in the Caribbean. No arrest, no trial, no evidence, no jury trial, no evidence. He's the judge, jury, and executioner, Hegseth. Well, I bet he should be the first one to be impaled by the Democratic Congress when it convenes in January. Anyway, benefits. Benefits include service members. I lose the safety net. Some have had to leave, to take leave to hear some. Some service members have been left caring for children alone. Army Staff Sergeant Alexis Jaramillo, an aviation operations specialist who has served for more than a decade, said he would normally be involved in training soldiers at Fort Polk, Louisiana. Instead, he is on administrative leave caring for his 5-year-old stepson, Noah, after his Brazilian wife, Maesa Lopez Elizar, was detained in early July. It happened during what the family thought was a routine appointment at a USCIS office in Alabama. That's a U.S. Customs and Immigration Service appointment. Eliezer arrived in the U.S. on a tourist visa in 2019, and the couple was trying to change her status. Immigration officials asked Jaramillo and his stepson to leave the room. Minutes later, they were told that Eliezer had been detained. The next time they saw her was inside a detention facility. Quote, "It is really overwhelming because I need to take care of my kid myself. No one is here to help me out," end quote, Jaramillo said. At least one active duty soldier halted her imminent deployment after her husband was detained by immigration officers, leaving no one to care for their then 5-year-old son, court records show. A judge eventually ordered the husband released. Trump's policy is a reversal. A new policy implemented in April 2025 states that, quote, military service alone does not exempt aliens from the consequences of violating U.S. immigration laws, end quote. Experts in military immigration law said this marks a stark shift from previous administrations across the political spectrum, including Trump's first term. Dan Givedon, who served as ICE's deputy chief counsel from 2016 to 2019 under Trump, represents a soldier's father who has been in ICE custody for more than 8 months. He said that during this time, During his time as an ICE prosecutor, immigration authorities rarely detained service members' immediate family members unless they had committed violent crimes. Quote, "We would not place them into removal proceedings, period. That's insane," Givenden said. Quote, "The fact is they're doing it now, but it is just outrageous," end quote. ICE previously generally canceled past removal orders and allowed parents or spouses of troops to adjust their legal status, said Margaret Stock, an immigration attorney and retired lieutenant colonel in the Army Reserve. She said that's because the government wanted to ensure troops focused on their duties. Quote, "It's the same thing that happened if you don't provide health care to the troops. Or you don't provide housing to the troops," she said. "If soldiers are preoccupied with detained or deported family, quote, they're not concentrating on their job anymore," end quote. Even some congressional Republicans who are otherwise largely supportive of Trump's aggressive immigration crackdown have pushed for the release of service members' relatives. So this is why voting and voting early and voting as soon as you can is important, because policies matter. And your vote to policies about policies matters. So here's another one. Benefits include parole in place. Military recruiters tout immigration benefits for troops' families as a selling point to enlist. One of the military's most highly advertised immigration benefits is military parole in place, which allows the spouses, children, and parents of active duty service members and veterans to obtain legal immigration status from within the country. Not everyone qualifies. Those who overstayed visas or who already applied for legal status at the border, for example. The policy was implemented under Republican President George W. Bush during the U.S. war with Iraq in 2007 and codified under Democratic President Barack Obama. DHS agencies can grant it on a case-by-case basis. Under Trump, the average time it takes to receive military parole in place has more than doubled to 12 months, according to USCIS data. That leaves military families more vulnerable to being placed in ICE custody. And it's BS. It's just BS. They want to use you to, quote, defend the country or kill people for the country, but you can't have your family there. Let's see this. Look here. State's new plan for ICE. This is the New York State's new plan for ICE. No masks, no local jails, no warrantless searches. That's the way it should be. As far as I'm concerned, ICE should be defunded, it should be disarmed, and it should be disbanded. And the people held responsible for their actions. That's my opinion. Rabble-rouser here. This is Radical Departures. 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Also streaming live at WOBCFM.org. Thank you for being aboard. So we're looking through some more papers here to catch some more headlines. I could tell you about this candidate. A very good iron worker man is running against this guy, but Max Miller, under fire, lawmaker struggles in CNN talk, was the cable news equivalent of tweeting through it, or trying to. Representative Max Miller, the Ohio Republican, facing a pileup of allegations that he emotionally and physically abused his ex-wife and his toddler daughter, submitted to a live on-air interrogation from CNN's Jake Tapper. Interesting. Okay. He's a crumb guy. There are a lot of those out there. And hopefully we're going to be getting him out of office. Okay. Well, there's a lot I could talk about, but I want to stay on this tack, and we want to play some more music from the Hispanic world, the Latino world. The Latino world is Hispanic Heritage Month. And aren't you mad that Trump is telling Zelensky there needs to be an election? Oh, please, if any president should be removed, it should be Trump. For corruption, for being a criminal in office, for being an absolute liar. Yeah. Yeah, Zelensky says he urged Trump to enlist China's help in ending Russia's invasion. Yeah. Trump pulls out. This is another issue. You want to vote on this issue. Trump pulls out all stops to crush California's climate policies. I mean, what the hell? He's destroying everything that he's trying to destroy everything that's good about this country. If he can't corrupt it, he intends to destroy it. He is a destroyer. And here's a headline. Growing number of election deniers take key roles in local midterms. Yeah, the big, beautiful offshoring loophole, that ugly bill. Yeah. Yeah. And here's elect Miller to state Senate. That's an endorsement by the Chronicle. But this is Joe Miller to the state Senate, 13th District. Rural voters feeling pinch. Elect Baker as state representative. That's Mike Baker, 52nd District, Ohio House. And see, these matter. We're getting a whole crew over here today for Labor Beat, so we'll be done here in about 15 minutes. But we're getting a whole bunch of them in here. But Trump's wrecking ball is headed for a landmark near you. Forget the East Wing. The real demolition has only just begun. And you watch, because there's going to be trouble about the Kennedy Center. The Kennedy Arts Center. Anyway. And you hear about today that Trump Injustice Department invaded Ilhan Omar's home in Washington. And let's see, because this article is The Nation. It's The Week. And it's from when Ilhan Omar was first elected. I want to see what they have to say about her. So Brazil Bolsonaro goes after... Oh, Bolsonaro goes after indigenous land. It is Indigenous Peoples Day, after all. So this particular Bolsonaro is on is in prison, but he's actually on home... He's limited to his being at home. But his son is running for president in Brazil against the incumbent Lula da Silva. And their election is in about 2 weeks. And I sure as hell hope that Lula wins, because we don't need another dastardly right-winger in the hemisphere to condone the work of Trump, the insanity of Trump. He's trying to get all these right-wingers elected, and he's interfering in their elections, and he's desperately wanting Russia to interfere in our elections. Yeah, that's Trump for you. Okay, but I want to play some music, and as far as I can tell, it's set up here. Okay, let's play a Victor Jara, because we talked about Chile and about the revolution. Victor Jara was one of the main voices in the new song movement in Chile. Isabella Parra is the other one. I couldn't remember her name at the time. Let's play this. And let's play this. Oh, here we go. I want to play this. Okay, we're listening to WOBC 91.5 FM, Oberlin College and Community Radio. Thank you for being aboard. Listen up.
1: Te recuerdo, Amanda, la calle mojada, corriendo a la fábrica donde trabajaba Manuel. La sonrisa ancha, la lluvia en el pelo, no importaba nada. Ibas a encontrarte.

And that is a taste of Intilimani from Chile. Interesting. Okay, that particular song, Danza del Luna, something about dances under the moon. So, but we are about at the end of the hour, so I'm going to just close out with the one that we all know from Brazil, the Girl from Ipanema. It's one of my favorites. But we've been talking about Hispanic Awareness Month and Indigenous Peoples Day and voting, and you still have that task to get out and vote early, and to remind you of the No Kings rally on Saturday, October 17th, and that takes place usually from 10 till 12. And they will be in various places. Go to nokings.org to find a location and show up. I hope we get 20 million people this time. There has to be the great revulsion against this dastardly regime that is occupying our government. So we're going to close out with Stan Getz and Joe Gilberto and Astrid Gilberto and the whole gang, and you will love this. So thank you for listening. We'll be back next week, 5 till 7. Oh, wait, next week is, well, check your schedule, because next week is fall break and the students will be away. So we'll see what happens. But we're going to play this Girl from Ipanema right now. Thank you for listening.

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1: Good afternoon, good evening, everyone. You're listening to WOBC, Oberlin Community College Radio. This is Labor Beat. I'm going to be filling in for Brian Baker. My name's Ron Atkins. I'm president of the Lorain County AFL-CIO, and I have a special guest, Jim Sloan, president chairman of the UAW CAP. That's the political arm of the UAW in the Lorain County, and he's been very gracious to want to come on the show. How you doing, Jimmy?
2: Doing pretty good, considering.
1: Yeah, Jimmy's been a little bit under the weather. But he's fighting through it. So it's been an interesting summer, hasn't it, Jim?
2: It's been really, really interesting. A lot going on, a lot happening. Mm-hmm. Just way too much to take any time off. So hopefully when we get through the election season and get through a lot of things going on, be able to take a little time off and get myself fixed up.
1: Yeah, Humpty Dumpty needs to be put back together again, right?
2: He does.
1: We're also here with Jim's son-in-law, Stephen, who's sitting in the studio. Welcome, Stephen. He doesn't have a headset or a mic, but
2: these aren't on.
1: And Jim's not. How you hearing right now, Jim? No, how about now? No, how about now? You're not hearing? Let's see. Are you plugged in? I don't know here. We've got some technical difficulties here.
2: Now we're plugged.
1: Okay. How about now? Yeah.
2: That's okay. I can hear you.
1: Okay. All right. His earphones aren't working, Rabble.
3: Okay.
1: It's one thing about live radio, you never know what's going to happen.
2: It's always fun.
1: Yeah. Yes. It's always fun. So, there we go. I think that was it. You hear now, Jim?
3: Say
1: yep.
2: Nope, there's nothing coming
1: out. Nothing coming out. Yeah.
3: Well, you just do what you got to do.
1: Oh, I'll do what I got to do. That's scary when I have to do what I have to do. So, yeah, Jim, it has been an interesting summer, especially politically speaking, here in the greater Lorain County area with all the candidates that are vying for different offices, especially when you look at the U.S. Senate and our governor's race. I've never seen such nasty ads as I've seen recently. I mean, these are terrible, these ads.
2: They are. They are.
1: Almost criminal. I mean, if everything were true about all these candidates, they'd be in jail.
2: Well, that's very true. One of the things, Ron, that really bothers me is there should be truth in these ads that they go on. Television, radio, wherever.
1: Right.
2: I mean, there should be truth to them. If you have to lie to get yourself in, then guess what? You're going to lie to us when you get there.
1: So, yeah. I was looking on social media, and I haven't seen it, but I seen that they were running a negative attack ad against Joe Miller.
2: I have not seen that.
1: But I've heard some very not so flattering things about how the ad's put together, and it's just basically pure vitriol. It's just
2: it has
1: no whatever happened to when you ran on your record.
2: Yeah. Well, the problem, Ron, we have is that a lot of most now I'll say, let me just say, all the Republicans that are running or that have been running, they have no record to run on. So what do? They have to throw mud. They have to sling mud. They have to throw stuff against the wall to see what will stick, and that's the only way they can win. I mean, promise people the world and give them nothing. Keep lying to them and hope they believe it.
1: Especially what's happening right now with basically what's going on in the state of Ohio, especially on the state level with the financial tax issues that are plaguing the state at the local governments and with school districts.
2: Yep.
1: And Republicans want to fix it. Well, they're the ones created it.
2: They've been there for 30 years.
1: Yes.
3: That's right.
1: How come they haven't fixed it? I mean, what are you going to do now? What are you going to do different now that you've been doing that's going to fix this this mess?
2: Not going to fix it, Ron. They're not going to fix anything what they're going to do. So they're going to keep lying about what they're going to do, and they're going to keep making it worse and putting it back on the taxpayer, put it back on the working man.
1: How many trillions of dollars is in the rainy day fund in Ohio? I thought that I seen where it was like $40 billion or something like that in a rainy day fund. Something
2: yeah,
1: to that effect.
2: No,
1: I could be wrong.
2: That
1: could be exaggerating
2: money,
1: that, but yeah.
2: They got a lot of money in the rainy day fund. But
1: yeah.
2: You know what? It only rains when they need it.
1: Well, I don't think we need to be giving more tax breaks to people.
2: Nope.
1: Especially when you see the financial difficulties the local school districts are in. Elyria, again, is talking about making more cuts if they can't pass their
2: yep.
1: levy. Amherst is in the same boat.
2: I think every school district.
1: Clearview, yeah. Lorraine dug himself out, but I'm sure it's just a matter of time before, as this budget crisis goes on and they keep tightening the belt. And I don't know. I think that what's going on in Columbus is a microcosm of what's going on in Washington, because when they cut in Washington, they're cutting in Columbus. And then when you go down the list into the county, then you got the county mimicking the same thing.
2: Oh, yeah.
1: So I see where the county commissioners moved the money from the jail back into the general fund. That's what I was told.
2: I heard that.
1: Which is interesting. I think that took care of mine.
3: that's yours?
1: Yeah, I think so. Rebel's trying to get the... She's working hard trying to get the mics to work.
2: Well, Ron, here's something interesting to think about. What while she's working on all this? Here's something really interesting to think about. Is that we are sitting on we're sitting inside of a college on a college campus, and the guy running for governor, Ramaswamy.
1: There we go.
2: He is sitting there talking about we have too many colleges. We need to combine them. We need to downsize. Here's a guy that's trying his best to strip college education away from our kids, and this is just unbelievable.
1: Well, that's what they do. I mean. What was the old saying? Don't teach women and children how to write, read and write. The more uneducated you are, the less likely you're going to raise your hand and ask a question.
2: Yep.
1: If anything, we should be doing more to put more emphasis on higher education, on trade schools. We need to expand those.
2: Yep.
1: And his attack on teachers should be a shot across the bow that's his first intent. Is to dismantle the teachers' union. Then he's going to go after all other collective bargaining rights. As I tell people, I put on social media all the time, Vivek Ramaswamy wants to turn Ohio into Mississippi,
2: yep.
1: right to work for less state. Vote for someone other than him.
2: he wants Ohio to be in a race to the bottom.
1: It is, and it's basically a race to the bottom.
2: Yep.
1: He was part of the Doge crowd, and he started it with that at first. And then what happens? Where's all this money we were supposed to save?
2: The billionaires got it in a tax break. They take away from the working man. And they give it to the billionaire. The billionaire takes it and invests it or in other countries, starts up more businesses. He doesn't do anything for the working men and women.
1: No.
3: They buy politicians.
2: That's their biggest thing is buying politicians.
1: And when you look at how much money that was supposed to have saved, I didn't see it. It's like we were supposed to get a rebate on tariffs. We were supposed to get... Different money back that Trump has promised us. I think, anywhere from $7,000 to $10,000.
2: Well, he promised everybody $5,000 check, and nobody got that. Then he promised $5,000, which is illegal, if you vote Republican. You couldn't give me $5 billion to vote for a Republican. Just because of the way they've done our county, the way they've done our states, the way they're doing our country. And they're interfering, Ron, in every other country in the world. The United States is trying to overthrow their elections, trying to get it to be exactly the way Trump wants the United States to be. Hey, I don't want to go back to 1938. I don't want to be a Nazi. I don't want to be a communist. That's what Trump is. He's a Nazi. He's a communist.
1: Well, especially at our county level, I think these are the three of the worst county commissioners we've ever had.
2: In all the years I've lived here, yes.
1: These three guys are supposed to be from, have a business background. They've run companies. And I don't know how their companies were very successful unless they had one hell of a team of people around them. Because when you look at what they've done at the county, lending money to the Port Authority to buy the Midway Mall, and that still hasn't been resolved or settled.
2: Nope.
1: That's, I think it was anywhere from, what, 12 to 14 million, somewhere in that.
2: Yeah, someplace in that

0: I want to come right out and say it. They're arrogant. They're very arrogant.
1: Very.
0: It's a shame because when you don't have trust in your public officials, it doesn't bode well when they want to start spending money or they start investing money in other places. Biggest one, Midway Mall, Jim.
1: Yep.
0: Now, Jim, you and I have been involved with labor politics. I mean, I've known you probably over, 20, 25 years?
1: Or longer.
0: Or longer, yeah.
1: And we don't want to admit we're getting that old, but or longer.
0: Well, you're only 39,
1: yeah.
0: So.
1: Yeah.
0: But the way this county has changed, it used to be a solid blue county, and it is actually morphed into, I'm going to have to say it, at times a red county. And this is what we got for county commissioners. They're all three Republican. And you've got them fighting with their own constituents. Because let's face it, those people that lived in that mega site area,
1: yep.
0: I would say 90% of them are voted
1: Republican.
0: And they put them in office.
1: Yep.
0: And they've got buyer's remorse right now.
1: Oh, yeah.
0: They have buyer's remorse right now. And we've got a UAW local, 2192, out of the county that's been on strike now for, 8 months, Jim?
1: Getting ready to go on nine.
0: One of the longest public sector strikes in the state of Ohio, maybe in the country. I don't know, but I know this has been a very long labor dispute that the commissioners, all they have to do is get back to the table and bargain, and it could be settled.
1: Yep.
0: I can say this, that I know those on the side of the table of the union is willing to sit down and talk.
1: Yep.
0: They're willing to try to get a resolve so they can get these folks back to work servicing the citizens of Lorain County. Because this is what's hurting. The commissioners are hurting the citizens, and they don't care.
2: They don't care.
0: They don't give a damn.
2: That's right.
0: And it's really sad because the majority of these folks that are working for 2192 are making maybe $18 an hour.
1: If they're lucky.
0: And okay, that's not counting how much they have to supplement out of their checks for their health care.
1: Right.
0: Which is going up.
1: In January.
0: Yes. So any raise they get has been wiped
1: it's
0: out.
1: It's gone.
0: And these are truly dedicated individuals. To do that job, it takes a special person. You've got to have a very compassionate heart because it's tough. That's a tough job.
1: It is.
0: They get yelled at, which it's not their fault, on red tape that they can't process. Takes them time. And I don't think people truly appreciate what they do.
1: Well, Ron, one of the things that when you talk to these folks from 2192, and you're walking, when I was able to walk the picket lines with them, I would talk to them, and we'd talk about various things. Things about their jobs, about their, a lot of them have master's degrees, whatever, for that job. And you talk to them, but you know what? In the end, what it all comes back to, you know what we're really worried about? Is that mom out there, that single mother that needs us for whether it be for food stamps, whatever it may be for, someone that maybe needs to be in a nursing home.
0: Mm-hmm.
1: We could help them get into a nursing home. We're not able to do our jobs. We're not able to help those people. And there are so many people out there that need help. Our county commissioners have already spent, from what I was told, if it's true, over $600,000 sending this work to other counties to get them to do the jobs that our people could be doing, which would not have cost them $600,000 if they were to give them a dollar a raise.
0: Well, not only that, Jim, putting that work out to other counties overburdens those other counties,
1: sure,
0: too.
1: Sure.
0: I mean, think about it.
1: Sure.
0: You're overburdening them with extra work, which I'm sure that they don't want.
1: Nope.
0: In terms of, because they've got enough on their own plate.
1: And they're working them a lot of overtime, which means they're not spending time with their families,
0: mm-hmm.
1: and their families are suffering. But,
0: right.
1: It's just, you can't catch up. If that job was such a great job to have, I believe I was told by the chairman, the bargaining chair of 2192, that

0: I forgot how many people they're down to. They had lost like 95 people in a year, mm-hmm. or in 2 years, whatever it was, and they have trouble replacing them. People will come in, they'll train, they'll start training, they'll be there for 2 or 3 days, and they go, "Hey, I'm not doing this for this money," and they leave.
1: Well, and then Commissioner Jeff Riedel had the audacity in an interview with the media saying that if you don't want the job, don't take it.
0: Yeah.
1: Well, Commissioner, take a good look, because there's not very many people out there that want that job.
0: No.
1: Because you're not paying them enough.
0: No.
1: And you can make all the snide comments that you want, you and your fellow commissioners, but the bottom line, you are costing the citizens of this county vital services that you refuse to sit down and bargain to come to an agreement. And you're keeping these people from being able to utilize taxpayer-funded benefits.
0: And then they have the audacity to whine, the commissioners do, whine about, "Well, I had to work 40 hours last week," and the county commissioner's job is a part-time job, and they're making over $100,000 a year. And they whine, "Oh, we had to work over 40 hours last week."
1: Don't take the job.
0: Yeah, don't take the job.
1: Don't run for it.
0: Yeah, don't run for it. You know, give it to somebody else.
1: How many $100,000 a year salaries have they put on?
0: We've got a list.
1: Yes.
0: We've got a list.
1: I don't know how many jobs, positions they created that are over $100,000 a year.
0: For their friends.
1: Yes. So
0: and political partners.
1: Right. I mean, it's like there's not enough. It's typical corporate management think in that we'll just throw more managers at a job instead of throwing more manpower at it, because
0: yep.
1: we'll micromanage them.
0: Yep.
1: And that never works.
0: And one of the things they need to do is they need to sit outside when everybody's working, everybody's back to work. They should sit outside and watch those $150,000 people are getting paid $150,000 a year. How many hours a day they actually work?
1: Well, that's a very good point. Yeah, what are we getting 40 hours a week
0: No.
1: out of these individuals? That'd be interesting to do a time study on.
0: Yes,
1: coming out of manufacturing. Let's do a time study.
0: Yep.
1: Yeah, Stephen, where do you work at?
2: Ford.
1: He works at Ford, so he knows exactly what's time study. You never want a time study because
0: nope.
1: they're not gonna give you time. They're gonna cut it.
0: They're always looking for a way to cut a job.
1: So you're listening to WOBC.
0: WOBC.
1: WOBC 91.5 FM Overland College and Community Radio. This is Labor Beat. I'm Ron Adkins filling in for Brian Baker, who will be back next week. I have guest Jim Sloan, the UAW CAP president and chairman. Jim and I have known each other quite a while. We've been through a lot of battles together. I'm probably be going through a lot more. And we always, Jim, we talk, what, 2 or 3 times a week?
0: Probably.
1: Yeah.
0: Probably.
1: Until our phones start dying.
0: Yep.
1: So. But, yeah, we stay in contact a lot. I mean, our organizations, for the most part, work well together. I mean, we basically, I'd say 95% of the time, whoever they back for a political office, we normally do too. I mean, there are some instances that we don't. That's
0: true.
1: How organizations
0: yeah.
1: are.
0: That's true. And Ron, one of the things that just maybe we can explain to people is that we actually, most of the time, we hold our candidates
1: yep.
0: nights together.
1: Yes, we do.
0: So that we all hear the same thing.
1: And, of course, each respective group has their has different issues that affect them. And, there's times where we don't agree, and we agree to disagree. But for the most part, we are, in no doubt in my mind, we're on the same page with Sherrod Brown.
0: Yep.
1: We need to get Sherrod reelected. Amy Acton, this state needs to get out of the clutches of MAGA rule. I'm not saying that Mike DeWine's MAGA, but if Ramaswamy wins, That's exactly what you're going to get. You're going to get a full, mini Trump,
0: yeah, full dose
1: on steroids.
0: Well, you know, for anyone to say that, come out with an ad, which he would probably try to deny it, but when he comes out and says Amy Acton, during COVID, trying to help save all of our lives, she shut down schools, she shut down jobs, she shut down everything. She didn't do that. All she can do is take the facts, take science, give it to the governor. The governor's the one that shuts down schools, shuts down businesses, shuts down whatever. And he actually came out and said that. He said, I'm the one that did that, not Amy Acton.
1: Well, and it's funny when you hear that she shut things down. That's how desperate they are,
0: yep,
1: to try to find something against her. Mike DeWine appointed her.
0: Yep.
1: And when I seen something, the election that they had to postpone, if you remember,
0: yep,
1: back
0: they
1: during
0: did.
1: COVID.
0: It was COVID.
1: Well, it wasn't her decision. It was Frank LaRoche's decision along with DeWine.
0: Yep.
1: So she advised. So I didn't know advisors are the ones that make that decision.
0: And they don't.
1: You know, I mean.
0: And they don't.
1: Oh, think about Harry Truman. Well, I didn't drop the bomb. My advisors, they're the ones.
0: Yeah, no.
1: Leadership, you take the response. You know what? You take responsibility when you make a good decision or a bad decision. You know what? You live up with it. Like Harry Truman said, I made a mistake, and guess what? Tomorrow I'm going to make another one.
0: Yep.
1: But I don't know what people were complaining about Amy Acton. She was trying to keep people safe. And had they listened to someone like Amy Acton, had Trump listened to her, someone like her, in 2019, we may not have had the COVID crisis that we had, because we would have shut our borders down, we would have shut everything down, and we'd have been preparing for this pandemic. Like Barack Obama left him the playbook on how to deal with pandemics.
0: Yep.
1: And, of course, Trump, in his utter arrogance, threw it out the window.
0: Well, you call it arrogance, I call it stupidity.
1: Well, he is. I mean, he's got both. That's one thing about him. He wears them both well. But I see these ads on Sherrod Brown about some lady was, because of Sherrod, they're purporting that he is the reason why this individual got his sex change operation.
0: Yeah.
1: So, and I'm thinking about this. I'm thinking, well, you know, well, I'm going to blame John Houston because I'm not a millionaire.
0: Yeah.
1: I mean, that's how absurd it is.
0: Well, it is, especially when they're running this ad in Ohio. She never lived in Ohio. She lived in Texas.
1: Mm-hmm.
0: She said when she was 15 or 16, they told her she was transgender, they never got her parents' permission. She didn't have surgery until she was 19. She lived in Texas. In Ohio, it's illegal to do that surgery
1: in Red Texas.
0: Red Texas.
1: Red Texas.
0: Yeah, Abbott, Texas.
1: That's right. So what's that tell you? So I guess that must be Ted Cruz's and John Cornyn's fault, since they were the senators from down there.
0: Yep.
1: They didn't do enough to keep it from happening. I mean, it's just that kind of absurdity that, you know, you're going to blame someone for a decision you made.
0: Yep.
1: I mean, come on. Well, you know what? There again, the buck stops here.
0: Yep. Well, Ron, you and I know very, very well that we go and we, and of course, so we'll let everybody know. You and I don't get paid for the jobs we do. We do it.
1: Oh, no.
0: We don't get paid for it, okay?
1: No.
0: We've been doing this for many, many years, and we don't get paid for it. And that's okay, because we keep running for it. We
1: right.
0: know what we're doing.
1: Exactly.
0: We love what we do. We want to help people. We want to get those kitchen table issues out there to our politicians. We want to get those things voted on. We want to get people in that will help us.
1: It's a labor of love.
0: Yep.
1: It is a labor of love, just like we said about the Labor Day Festival that we just finished last month.
0: Yep.
1: Labor of love. Man, let me tell you, that was a lot of work.
0: That was a lot of love.
1: It was a lot of work, wasn't it, Stephen?
0: That was a lot of love.
1: Yeah, it was a lot of love.
0: That was a lot of love. But the thing is, what I was going to say, Ron, is that a lot of things happen in our organizations that when something goes wrong, we take the blame for it. We take the blame for it.
1: When something goes wrong, the buck stops with me.
0: With us.
1: I mean, I can't. I'm not going to blame anyone else. Nope. I'm the leader of the organization.
0: Yep.
1: And when it comes down to it, it falls on my shoulders. You know, and I accept that. Don't like it sometimes, but I accept it. I mean, you know, life's not a bowl of cherries, so nope. you've got to. And when it is, you got to deal with the pits. So.
0: Yep.
1: I'm glad I'm at the age I am now. I handle it better than when I was younger. I'm at an age now, Jim, where there's not a whole lot you can say to really upsets me anymore. You know, I mean, I'm at a point where I've heard it all in terms of all the negativity, so I expect it.
0: Yeah, it can be like, I remember my mom asking me, I think I was about 8 or 9 years old. She said, Jim, she says, why don't you care what people think about you? I said, because that doesn't determine my life one way or the other. If they think good of me or if they think bad of me, really, I'm going to sleep well tonight. It doesn't make any difference because I'm going to try to treat everybody the best I can treat them honestly. And if they don't like it, it's too bad. I ran into a politician a couple of weeks ago, and he says, well, am I going to get the negative Jim or the positive Jim? And I said, well, it's like this. You want me to tell you the truth or you want to lie? What do you want? I said, because I'm not going to lie to you. I said, what you want is I'm the positive Jim when I talk nice about you. I'm the negative Jim when I talk bad about you or tell the truth on you. And didn't like that too much.
1: Well, I'm not going to tell you what you want to hear. I'm going to tell you what it is. And that's got me more grief at times than I care to say, but that's just how I'm built. I'm not trying to hurt your feelings, but on the same token, I'm not going to tell you what you want to hear because I'm lying to myself then.
0: No, and you can't do that. You cannot do that.
1: I'm going to play a song that I think resonates with all of us here. And Rabble, hopefully I do this correctly. 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This is Labor Beat, and we're going to play a song by the great Johnny Paycheck.
2: Yeah, you can do that, or you can do it here.
1: The late, great Johnny Paycheck. Oh.

0: You're listening to WOBC 91.5 FM, Oberlin College and Community Radio. This is Labor Beat, and that was a song that I always wanted to play for my supervisors. And I always got to chuckle out of it. But you're listening to Labor Beat. My guest is Jim Sloan from the UAW CAP. I'm Ron Adkins, president of Lorain County AFL-CIO, filling in for Brian Baker, who will be back next week. Brother Sloan and I were just talking about local politics and national politics, and how if you don't think politics affects your life, folks, when you wake up in the morning and you turn your light switch on, it affects you. When you turn your water on, politics had something to do with it. So
1: the air you breathe.
0: You got it. So, and how does it affect you? It affects your everyday living. Your paycheck is motivated and controlled by politics, whether you like it or not. And anytime you've got politicians telling you they're going to give you money back, watch your wallet, because they're not only looking to not give you money, but they're looking to take money.
1: And always count your fingers after you shake hands with one.
0: Exactly. Exactly, Jimmy. So as we're getting down into the final stretch of this campaign season, I'll be honest with you, I'll be glad, again, that these campaign ads will be over, because, man, I tell you, you'll get one that's pro-Houston, one that's negative Houston, one that's pro Sherrod Brown, one that's negative Sherrod. I mean, back to back. It's like, aren't you people smart enough to, like, at least, you know, mix them up a little bit?
1: Yep. They buy all this airtime. And you know what? And when we get through tonight, I'm going to go home, watch the Guardians win.
0: Yes. Hopefully.
1: You want to watch them win. But there are going to be so many negative ads, I'm going to be so ticked off by the time the game's over with. You know, it's hard to enjoy.
0: Well, I get to a point when I see them, I mute them.
1: You mute them.
0: I mean, I've already voted. I went and voted. Did I go vote? Was it Thursday I went? Or was it? No, I went voted last Friday. I take that back. We went and voted Friday. I found something out that Joe Miller is not in my Senate district. Where I live.
1: Really?
0: They carved that out in Wakeman. They carved that out.
1: That little?
0: Yep, that's all.
1: That got you. I looked at the map, and that got you.
0: Yep, that got me.
1: Oh, man.
0: Because I'm looking at the ballot, and I'm like, where's the state senate? And I'm like, then I went home, and I started going through. I said, man, they gave me the wrong ballot. I come, no, I'm in a different, I'm up near Sandusky, Ottawa area, which that particular seat's not up for election this year. It'll be up in.
1: That's right. Yeah.
0: In 28, because they stagger them.
1: Yep.
0: Which I thought that was, it's almost criminal how they've gerrymandered.
1: It is.
0: It's criminal.
1: It is. Ron, one of the things I remember, I've told this story a couple times, but one of the things I remember is that back in, I think it's 2012, I ran against Jim Jordan.
0: Mm-hmm. I remember.
1: And it was so gerrymandered that I had part of Lorain County. And then it was like a duck. I went within 11 miles of Indiana in one spot. In one spot, it was right up next to Indiana. But everything was so gerrymandered that you had to look at the street to see if you wanted to knock on doors and do some canvassing, which I did. I had to see what the name of the road was and if I was on the north side or the south side, because that's how gerrymandered it was. South side was in a different district.
0: Well, what they did with this district was the 5th district that
1: this
0: we're talking about, that we're in now.
1: Right now, right?
0: That goes all the way to the Indiana border.
1: It does. It takes in some of the same area I had.
0: Now, both parties are guilty of this.
1: Yep.
0: Both parties are guilty of gerrymandering. I don't agree with either party gerrymandering. I think when you have a candidate that runs in a district that's evenly divided, you get a better candidate, because that way you're not catering to one side or the other. And I think that needs to be, and it's been going on since this country was its inception, is the gerrymandering. I can remember reading about it in history books, but it's frustrating because they'll pick and choose different areas. And that just doesn't seem right, that you can set and just make a little corridor and then go into another district. I mean, that just,
1: yep,
0: it's horrible. And a lot of cynicism.
1: There is. You have neighbors. You have neighbors that if they wanted to talk politics, they're not even talking about the same people.
0: No.
1: We're talking about two different representatives. I mean, you and I have talked about, you just said it, Joe Miller. We've talked about Joe for a long time. I thought you could vote for Joe, but I knew there was that little blip in the map.
0: And you know what?
1: But I didn't know that took in you.
0: And my wife goes to me, she goes, you know, I can't believe you didn't know that, because I'm pretty up on you know, local and state and national politics. And I just assumed, because I live in Wakeman, Ohio, so when you get around the corner on Route 20 going out of Wakeman, probably not even a mile, it's Joe Miller district.
1: Yeah.
0: It's like, what? And Brenda Buchanan. Brenda Buchanan's not...
1: she's not in your district either?
0: No.
1: Oh, my gosh.
0: Yep. Yeah, they took all that. That's in the 89th. Oh, yeah. That's crazy.
1: Yeah, Brenda's running in Lauren County. She's District 54. And so when I was making some phone calls yesterday, and just show you how screwed up all this is, you're talking about living in Wakeman. And within a mile, there's Brenda Buchanan's district and Joe Miller's district. But I'm talking to people in Grafton, Ohio, about voting for Brenda Buchanan because that's her district.
0: See, and that's...
1: that's ridiculous.
0: It's ridiculous because when you do things like that, it really... I don't think they realize how much it motivates people to vote against politicians that do this kind of crap, best way I could put it.
1: Yeah.
0: If you can't win on your ideas, then you know what? Don't run. Don't gerrymander it to a point of where you're fixing an election.
1: Yeah, you're going to win regardless.
0: Right. And it's just, you know, it should be in your area, your county. I understand there's going to be a cutoff someplace, no matter where you go. But it's ridiculous that, like you said, Jim, you're walking down the street and you're knocking on one side of the road, the doors, and that's one congressional district. And then you walk another 40, 50 feet and you're in another congressional district. That's just not – I don't think our forefathers wanted us to – be subjected to things like that. I think they wanted fair elections, and I don't think we have fair elections when it comes to that kind of thing. And of course, we had an opportunity to change that law, and it fell short to get rid of, you know, set up bipartisan districts that the state legislature, the governor's office, and the Ohio Supreme Court would have to come down and they'd have to make some sort of compromise and fix it. That's what we need. It's really sad that this is how our electric treats us. You're listening to WOBC FM 91.5, Oberlin College of Community Radio. This is Labor Beat. Again, I'm Ron Atkins, sitting here with Jim Sloan. We're filling in for Brian Baker. So, Jim, I understand. I'm going to get into a little bit of union politics. I see where Sean Fain won re-election as the UAW international president.
1: He did. Sean Fain won very, very, very handily. And the last time, he did not run on a ticket or a caucus or whatever you want to get. But this time he had a caucus that he put together with people that he thought would best represent the UAW throughout the United States, and that whole caucus won.
0: Every
1: one of them won. And David Green, my regional director, he won.
0: I like Dave. Dave's a good guy.
1: Good guy.
0: Good union man.
1: Really good guy. And you know what? Sean Fain absolutely took probably 50, 60 years of union politics, turned it right up on its ears and said, hey, we're not doing it this way anymore. We're not bargaining this way anymore. We're going to start looking out after the people. I'm not saying Walter Reuther and the group, you know, back when Francis Dillon was the first president of the United States, they were working and fighting for people too. But things have changed a lot. And Sean Fain, he went in with the idea is that, hey, if you're making record profits, then you know what? You're going to share some of that with our members who make these cars and everything for you. And I'll tell you what, he turned them right up on their ears.
0: Well, and just because something worked in the past doesn't necessarily mean that it's going to work today. Because let's face it, the workplace has changed over the years, a different dynamic in that automation, and you've got foreign competition, which I'm sorry was created by the elites to try to keep working people's wages down in this country, but that's for a different show. But I don't know too many rich auto workers. As a matter of fact, I don't know any of them that are hobnobbing with billionaires.
1: No, me either.
0: And I always love when they talk about the big union bosses, you know, who are these big union bosses making all these millions of dollars? I'd like to know who they are. And that's the audacity. The union bosses get all this money. Well, none of them are making anywhere near what corporate executives are making.
1: Oh, no. Well, you know,
0: and that's the only thing they can come up with.
1: Well, they have nothing else to throw out there to try to put down union workers, to put down the jobs that we do, which we do. All of our union jobs we do great jobs, do great work. But when you talk about corporate executives, you know, Mary Barra, who is the head of General Motors, I believe there was one year in the last two or three years. God, I don't know how she lived. I started to send her some money. Because I thought, how does she live on so little? And I thought, I'm retired, and I might have a couple extra dollars I could send her. But I think, if I remember correctly, they cut her pay from $32 million a year to $31 million a year. Plus, she has stock options. Plus, they pay for her travel. They pay for everything else. She makes $30 million a year. Sean Fain might make $175,000 a year. Maybe. It might be $185,000 after the last convention. I did not check.
0: Well, and that's what I try to, when I hear these union bosses making all this money, I'd like to know who all these union bosses are. I'm not saying that organized labor hasn't had its issues in the past, because God knows Jefferson said, power corrupts, absolute power absolutely corrupts.
1: Yep.
0: But it's every time that it's gotten out of hand, it's been reined in, no matter what organization, it's been reined in. But like you said, Jim, record profits should be a record contract.
1: Yep.
0: Not cutting health care. And I always like it. Companies always want to, you know, when they're having a good quarter, they want to come out and give you ice cream. Hey, you know what? You guys, we did so good. We're going to give you some pizza and some ice cream.
1: Yep.
0: And I used to really get piss off, piss off management, because I wouldn't take it. And they used to say, you're ungrateful. And I had some of my coworkers, well, if you don't take it, Ron, they need to give it to us again. I said, well, I don't give a damn if they give it to us or not. I said, tell you something. Take that piece of pizza tomorrow morning and go to the bank and tell me how many bills you can pay with that piece of pizza.
1: Absolutely none.
0: How many bills could you pay with that pizza? You want to reward me? Put some greenbacks in my hand.
1: Put it in my hand. You know, Ron, it's no corporate America hasn't changed since I was a little boy. I can actually remember my dad being a coal miner. Your dad may have been a coal miner too.
0: Grandpa.
1: Your grandpa. My dad was a coal miner, and down in Kentucky, and you lived in a company house. You went to the
0: company
1: store. I actually saw a coin. I thought it was a dime.
0: Mm-hmm.
1: I thought it was a dime. I looked at it, and they paid them in script. And you had to spend it at the company store.
0: Oh, yeah.
1: So they got everything.
0: They got you coming and going.
1: They got your labor, everything. They got everything. That coin that looked like a dime, you know what I said? good for one loaf of bread.
0: Yeah, yeah. Good, they had their own. They had bread. Their own currency. And what's really sad was that these corporate barons at that time thought that they were doing you a favor.
1: Yeah, and they weren't.
0: I mean, in how many of those kids that were the offspring of coal miners that went into that same type of life because there was nothing else? Thank God for Franklin Roosevelt and his New Deal, where he was able to modernize at that time our country through public works and give people an opportunity yep. to get out of that type of environment. There's two jobs that I said I would never work in because I seen the results of them. Was a foundry or a coal mine.
1: Yep.
0: And I've seen, I'm not better than anybody or anything else. I don't want to, you know, I'll work. But those are two jobs I refuse to do. Just not going to do it. I can remember my grandfather, my mother's father, he worked from no light to no light. Only time he seen sunlight was Sunday.
1: Yep.
0: No light to no light. Imagine that.
1: Down in that mines.
0: Yep. You went down there when it was dark. You come home when it was dark. That's a rough life.
1: It is.
0: Just to put food on your table and feed your kids and have a life.
1: Yep. And actually, Ronnie, when you think about it, when they work from no light to no light, they just barely made it.
0: Oh, they were scraping an existence.
1: Just barely made it. And most of them, when they was working in the mines like that, you had a lot of aunts, uncles, brothers, sisters, whatever, because they had to raise farms. They had big farms. They had to have kids to work on these big farms. That's the only way they was going to be able to live.
0: Well, my dad left West Virginia at 17 and went up to Detroit, was hoping to get a job at GM, and then got hired at Ford. But that was his way to escape.
1: Yeah.
0: Or he would have been destined for that type of life.
1: Yep.
0: How many people left Appalachia for a better life? The old saying used to be the capital of West Virginia was the Lorraine Ford plant because there were so many people from West Virginia at work there. You remember hearing that old story?
1: Yep. Well, and the same thing over at Parma at the plant.
0: Yep.
1: It seemed like everybody from Pennsylvania and Kentucky went to either mm-hmm. Brook Park, Ford, or went to the Chevy Parma plant.
0: That's what they used to call it, the Chevy plant. I remember when I was a kid,
1: yep,
0: it wasn't GM, it was a Chevy plant.
1: Yeah, it was a Chevy plant.
0: Well, you had Fisher Body in Elyria.
1: In Elyria.
0: How many people were there at one time, Jim?
1: You know, I don't remember. I remember.
0: You worked there, didn't you?
1: No.
0: You were never in Elyria?
1: I was always at Parma, at the Parma plant.
0: Now, Larry Tanner, former UAW president. And I know he was president there,
1: and a councilman
0: in Elyria. Yeah,
1: councilman
0: good
1: in
0: man.
1: Probably over 20 some years.
0: Jim, you and I served with him on the labor agency board.
1: Yeah,
0: Larry, great guy,
1: a long time.
0: Great labor leader.
1: Yep, he when they was transferring people, they gave them the option to transfer to different plants throughout the country,
0: mm-hmm.
1: depending on seniority, whatever, because your seniority rights, the oldest people could go and. To the closest plants, if they had openings.
0: Right.
1: Our plant had someplace in the neighborhood of 900 openings. Was going to have 900 openings because they was going to bring in some new jobs. And I remember coming over to the 780, over to local 780, to the GM plant. It was a Turnstead. It was all kinds of names, but mm-hmm. it was the Elyria GM plant. And I signed transfer cards because I was a financial secretary treasurer. I put someplace in the neighborhood of 900 cards to
0: wow.
1: take people from Elyria to Parma.
0: How many, you know, I'm trying to figure out how many 780 had in that local in terms of.
1: There's quite a few.
0: At least 1,000?
1: Oh, there's more than that. There's probably 3,000, 4,000.
0: Elyria had that many, huh?
1: Yeah. Well, at one time, I think our Parma plant that I retired from, we have someplace around 1,000 people, just under 1,000. Sometime in 72, 73, that time frame, there was 10,000 people worked there.
0: Oh, yeah, just like the steel mill in Lorraine.
1: Yep.
0: It's amazing that one place employed that many people and how many businesses relied on those paychecks being distributed throughout.
1: Yep. And when they started laying people off, those businesses started laying off people.
0: Well, sure, it was a domino effect.
1: Yeah, I mean, we had three divisions. Mm-hmm. We had a transmission division, a drive shaft division, and a press metal division.
0: Mm-hmm.
1: Press metal's left. It's all automation. So transmissions are gone, drive shafts are gone. In fact, we used to make four drive shafts, and for different companies and for different.
0: You had Delco Remy in Sandusky. What was that, New Hyatt Departure?
1: Yep.
0: That was a big plant.
1: That was a big bearing plant.
0: They I'm thinking maybe 1,200 people, maybe.
1: Well, when we lost our transmission business, and it went up to Michigan. When you go down Taylor, I think it's Taylor Street in Elyria, you used to be able to get a job at any of those. There was just rows of businesses.
0: Machine shops, yep.
1: Yep. The one that I always remember is I would go to the back of the plant. They say, hey, go back and see if we got some springs for this one part that we were running that I worked on. And I go back there and guess where it was from? Tim Springs in Elyria.
0: See?
1: Yeah. So when we lost that business, there is no Tim Springs anymore. Oh. There's something in there, but it's not very big.
0: It used to be, this county used to be so abundant with good paying jobs at one time back, and I know I'm going back in the time machine here, in the 60s and the 70s, you could throw a rock and get a good paying job.
1: Oh, yeah. You didn't like it.
0: We need those days back again. We need to be a manufacturing powerhouse like we were. But you had this globalization that where they wanted to, basically, it wasn't so they could spread prosperity to the rest of the world. It was because that was their way of competing and driving wages down.
1: Yep.
0: Race to the bottom.
1: Yep, absolutely.
0: But it's a shame because it used to be a kid could get out of high school and get a good paying job and sustain himself in his family.
1: And that's one of the things that, Ronnie, that I really like. When I graduated from high school, I went to community college for a couple of years, and then got a job at Parma. But all the different trades, I mean, you could have went into any type of trades. And that's one of the things I like about what they do out at
0: JVS?
1: Yeah, at JVS and some of that. They actually teach people a trade.
0: And that's that's what everything's going to now.
1: Yep.
0: So we're getting a little close to the end of the show. I want to thank my good friend and partner in crime, Jim Sloan, for the UAW chair and president of the UAW CAP. His son-in-law, Stephen, for being kind enough to bring him, because Jim's having a little issue just getting up and down, but that's just a temporary setback.
1: Step over.
0: That's right. So Brian Baker will be back next week, folks. I promise. You're listening to WOBC FM 91.5, Oberlin College Community Radio. I'm Ron Atkins. I'm going to be turning this over to some young folks here. They look like they're eager to get in the seat. And I don't heal like I used to, so I got to get up and leave. I don't want them to beat me up. One fella sitting here laughing at me. what's your show?
2: Ballads, Blues, and Folk Tunes.
1: Oh.
0: Ballads, Blues, and Folk Tunes, man. And there's a young lady here, man. She's all smiling about that. So she must have some good music she's going to play. Maybe some Bob Dylan or Joan Baez.
1: Now you're getting back into my...
0: Yeah, now we're getting back in the 60s, right, Jimmy?
1: Back in the 60s.
0: Well, I was born in 63, so...
1: I'm born in 40s.
0: 1963, not 1863. But yeah, Joan Baez.
1: Yeah.
0: What was the other one? Peter, Paul, and Mary.
1: Yep.
0: Again, folks, thank you very much. I'm going to turn this over to these young folks. It was great being with you folks and filling in for Brian. It always is a lot of fun. And you know what? I think we're going to leave with take this job and shove it. If I've got it here.
3: Take this job
0: here we go.
3: And shove it.
0: See you guys next week.
3: Working here no more.

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You are listening to WOBC FM 91.5 Oberlin College and Community Radio. I am DJ Burner, and you are also listening to Ballads, Blues, and Folk Tunes. We have a good show for you today. First up, I have a song called Shake Sugary, a classic, and it's going to be sung by Elizabeth Cotton, born in 1893. She lived a very long time and was has some classics from the early 30s and stuff like that, and also known for Freight Train. So I'm going to play some of the song for you guys. Hopefully you enjoy Shake Sugary up next.